0: First semi-final this morning. Mikel Oyarzabal opened the scoring in the 22nd minute via a penalty. Pedro Porro doubled the lead in the 58th minute. Spain's final opponent will be determined tomorrow when England take on reigning champions Argentina in the second semi.
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6: Magnificent week of weather ahead in our region. 15 sunny degrees today. We wake tomorrow morning to 9 degrees. That's beautiful. It's quite mild this morning. Although cloudy tomorrow, still be 16. And then we've got 5 or 6 days of lovely winter weather. Sort of cool on the weekend, 5s and 4 degrees that we start. But they're all going to be sunny 15 degrees days right through till Monday. And then Monday and Tuesday next week, it's actually going to be 17. It's really quite spectacular.
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6: That is exactly where you are. Wednesday front page. My name is Rob Cameron and my very dear friend who went through the introduction to radio course with me. That's how we met so many years ago, about 10. Emma Webb, good to have you back.
10: Oh, great to be here. Just brighten my day. I walk in, he smiles at me, then it gives me a bit of a wink, and here we are again.
11: Here we are again. Just like the old days, we did have a little show together for a period of time with Alison Apris, or Alison Patterson, as she's known now. Lives on the Gold Coast, and a regular part of the Two Blokes Chatting radio show every Saturday morning is Alison. We used to do a little show out of this exact studio. It was good fun. Your busy life curtailed your radio career. That's why I'm so pleased to have you come back in occasionally.
10: Just tell the audience the truth. He hassles the absolute crap out of me until I'm in here.
11: I do. It's good to have you back. We've got another introduction to radio course starting next Monday night, and I'm very excited because I have been told that the participants are all keen, eager and enthusiastic. Two of them I know, so I'm pleased about that. Is one of the gentlemen who's coming to do the course has been a guest on my show talking about financial matters, lives in Melbourne, wanted to improve his communication skills, if you like, and thought, doing a radio course, and he searched around and he found this one in Geelong was the best one. So he's driving all the way from Melbourne to Geelong for the next 6 weeks to do the intro to radio course. How good's that?
10: Well, it is a good one. I mean, it is a good one. That's how I found it. Like, I think it was nearly 15 years ago, but
11: we'll
10: go with 10 because we're both young.
11: Here we are. We've remained young.
10: Yeah, it was good. It taught you everything. But I'm pretty picky and choosy, so I just chose what I was doing and chose what I've even helped our communication skills or even our speaking skills.
11: I just feel like
10: no one's listening and you and I are just having a chat, so I can do it.
11: I keep telling people who come in here and they're nervous, just pretend that the microphone is a glass of wine or a cup of coffee, whatever takes you fancy and we'll have a chat. If you wish to be involved in Introduction to Radio yourself, this course is full. But we will be running another one later in the year. So just have a think about it. If you fancy yourself sitting behind a microphone, having your own show, whether it be a music show or a talk show, it might be we've got a fellow, Brendan, who did the last course. He's got a science show. He's got some really interesting stuff. Maybe even a surfing show, Emma.
10: There's been surfing shows. I know plenty of kids they're probably in their 30s now that have had surfing shows in here.
11: Young Nathan Riverland.
10: Yeah, Nathan Riverland.
11: Is another one who's probably written stories about you and your compatriots in surf.
10: He has.
11: He's been in here.
10: I'm trying to think. Maybe I've forgotten. There's another couple that are down there that have had shows that I've listened to over the years.
11: Josh Barnes is a regular now on writes for the Herald Sun, a regular on Foxtel and ABC Radio. He used to sit in this studio. So there is career opportunities for you to, if you
10: so
11: want to
10: come. So
11: we're
10: the greatness,
11: in.
10: But we're just still here. We just keep going around in circles, leaving, coming back.
11: Well,
10: all
11: I'm
10: the rest
11: still
10: of
11: here because I'm really old and I'll never get a proper job, but it's nice to come in and volunteer though. So if you want to be serious about it, please do that. Now, Emma, before you and I chat about sporty stuff, I caught up with Alicia McKenzie yesterday. This is a little pre-record. I must let people know in case. Oh, that's just the wonders of radio, the magic of radio. Don't forget my pet. Talked about it before the break, but it's a wonderful organisation. You'll hear more about it when we have this little chat with Alicia. This is 94.7 The Pulse. 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Welcome back to 94.7 The Pulse in Geelong. You're listening to the Wednesday Front Page, and on the line a very special guest in a segment of doing some really, really good stuff. We've had Alicia on the phone with her wonderful organisation, Don't Forget My Pet. Alicia, good morning and welcome back to The Pulse.
12: Hi, Rob. Thanks for having me again.
11: It's an absolute pleasure. And this is a very special occasion now because the last time we chatted, there were thoughts in the air about the gala event. You were just putting some meat on the bone, so to speak, but now we officially have an event. We have prizes. We have guests. It's all wonderfully organised, ready for the people of Geelong to jump on and support your great cause. The gala dinner cocktail affair at the Mountaineer Estate on the 16th of October this year. You must be really thrilled by the way it's all come together.
12: I am really thrilled, yeah. I mean, there's a lot of people that have put a lot of effort into this. We've got some amazing volunteers that have really committed to this, and this is our opportunity to, you know, show the community what we're doing, but also to celebrate with the community on how they've helped us achieve what we've achieved.
11: Now, before we get into the details of the gala, let's go back and frame up this incredibly helpful organisation that you pioneered in this region out of just noticing the need Don't Forget My Pet. Tell us about how the organisation commenced.
12: Yeah, so the organisation started, I guess, from my own lived experience of isolation.

0: how can we try and keep those pets with those people?
1: Yeah, I think it's a very important thing. For a long time, certainly growing up on a farm, there were always animals around, some working animals, some pets. But pets is just a natural part of life. But as we have got older and more experienced in life, you see the important role that pets play, not just to be around, but the companionship for so many people in different environments around age, youth, disability, loneliness. There's so many cases where the role of the pet is really so much more important and taken a lot more consideration of than it was when I was a young person. And you've just mentioned your lived experience, and you're one of thousands of people in Geelong who live a life of that's so much better because of the pet around them.
0: Without a doubt. Yeah, I couldn't have said that better myself. Like, I know one day I'll have to say goodbye to Digger, but, like, having him in my life has enriched my life so much, and I couldn't imagine a world without him, or his little brother Nelson. I probably should add him in there as well, but you know, like, it's just, you come home or you wake up and they're always happy to see you. There is always this love, and it's, you know, it's never nasty, it's never cruel, it's never angry, there's just love. And that's a really special thing, particularly if you're finding the day challenging, or, you know, if you are isolated, or if you're living alone, or if you're feeling, you know, a bit lonely or anything like that. To have that animal there and to be able to have a chat with them or a cuddle or anything really just makes you feel so much better.
1: And we talked last time, and it's becoming more and more obvious now to me that for you and I, we can come home and we can feed our pet, and a pet's the important part of our life. For so many people, particularly in recent times where cost of living is spoken about, but for some, the cost of having a pet is really putting a lot of pressure on them, or looking after that pet if the only one in the household. And these are the pressures that your organisation has come to the fore, and I think you're really the important role you play is exemplified in this support of people. I mean, it says in the name there, don't forget my pet. For some people, having that pet around them has become an unnecessary burden.
0: Yeah, I mean, we definitely never want a pet to be a burden, but yeah, as you said, the rising cost of living and what people have been going through, we've seen the rise of the working poor, which has been really, really challenging. I never anticipated by starting this charity that we would start a pet food bank, but the pet food bank has actually provided over 55,000 pet meals in the last 2 years, and it's just increasing. It's increasing every day because the need is so great. And if we can do one thing that's going to alleviate the pressure on people so that they can, you know, then choose, like, feed their families, giving them food is a really little thing to be able to do. But, you know, some people, unfortunately, are choosing between feeding themselves and feeding their pets. And then it would be heartbreaking for them to have to make that decision because of financial strain that they'd have to surrender their pets. Something that we want.
1: And the other important issue that's been popping up too is sometimes someone is concerned about their own medical care and welfare for fear of, if I have to go to the doctor because I'm unwell and the doctor is going to keep me in hospital to treat me for an extended period of time, who is going to look after my pet? And that's another important role that you have realised that your organisation can help with.
0: Yeah, that's kind of actually where we really started from. It was my reflection on, well, I have the means and I have a plan and I have people that I know will step in when I need them to if something happens to me. But what about for those people that don't? And so we really started and formed this charity to provide services like safety net foster care so somebody can go and get the medical attention that they need and not be scared or worried about where their pet was, and also in-home supports because, you know, a person may be able to stay in the home with a pet and they may benefit from that, but, you know, unfortunately, they don't have the ability to be able to walk their pet at the moment, or they're struggling to provide it medical needs that it needs, sort of thing. So if we

0: you can put those programs in place and help people in those situations to keep their pets, then, you know, that's kind of the core of what we want to do.
1: Now, we've got people's attention, and I'm sure there's people thinking, oh, that's a wonderful organisation. What a great thing that they are doing. I'd love to be able to help. And sometimes it's about simplistic donations, but there's also, and we'll touch on those shortly, but there's also this wonderful event you've organised. And I suppose organising an event of this magnitude, there's an element of risk involved, Alicia, and I commend you on having the courage to put it together. But tell us a little bit about it and how people can get involved.
0: Yeah, well, I guess there is a level of risk involved, but I also believe that, you know, no risk, no reward kind of thing.
1: Yep.
0: The gala is, it's about providing awareness, and it's about that celebration. It's about fundraising, and it's about community. And, you know, it's at a locally owned business, Mount Anita State. It's got the comedian Dave Thornton, who was born and raised Geelong, boy actually in Belmont, which is where Don't Forget My Pet started. It's, you know, this is, the gala is about creating that broader community of people to come together and to kind of share their stories about pets and celebrate that love of them together.
1: I think the important part about the dinner too, people that have pets and they understand the joy of it, just to stop and think for a minute that if your circumstances were different and your pet was put at risk, how would you feel? And I think this is a great motivator to come to something like this. You can spend the night with a lot of like-minded people, which is, I think, is a great thing to do. You can spend it with your own friends, or you can come along with the attitude of making some new friends and maybe even getting more involved in the organisation, because I guess, Alicia, you're still looking for volunteers to help out.
0: I think we're always going to be looking for volunteers to help out. We've got a pretty amazing group of volunteers, but, you know, this community can only get bigger and stronger and better. And, yeah, I think coming along, like if you're a person and you want to buy a single ticket, come along, you're going to be put on a table with amazing people. It's you're going to hear really great stories. You're going to have a laugh. You're going to have a dance. You're going to have a drink. Like it's... you're going to have a really warm, loving, great night. But yeah, we're always looking for more volunteers.
1: And thank you very much. I've been thrilled to be asked, quite privileged and humbled to be asked to host the evening, which is exciting me greatly, because there's certainly a love of pets through my friends and family environment. But let's talk a little bit about the guest of honour. I really think puts the rubber stamp on the quality of the event. Dave Thornton, who is known to many for popping up on things like The Project that was on television. He's popped up on Have You Been Paying Attention? He's popped up on The Cheap Seats. But right at the moment, he's probably flying as high as he has. Ground Up is an ABC show that's really, really flying at the moment. Sam Pang is a central piece, but Dave Thornton has now become an integral part of the cast in that show. And he's a very funny, natural comedian. I think we're seeing him at his absolute best in this particular role. If you haven't caught that, please do and catch up with the work of Dave. But to have him come and stamp his comic genius on the event, it must be a real thrill for you.
0: It is, really. And I kind of lost words there for a second, because it's also very humbling. When Dave heard about the charity and heard about what we're doing, he thought it was such an amazing thing. And, yeah, so that's why he got involved. And that's a very nice thing to hear, that, you know, somebody is liking what we're doing, and because I like what we're doing and I like the community that we've created. But yeah, it's, I think to have him there, it's going to be remarkable. And he does have some pretty funny jokes about pets sometimes, so I'd like to see how he pulls some of those out. But yeah, Ground Up's a great show.
1: Yeah, it is. And he's, as I said, he really adds quite a funny connection. Well, it's all about the comedy and the sarcasm and the poke in the nose at bureaucracy and corporate Australia, and he does it particularly well. So if you haven't caught it, catch up with that on ABC TV. It's called Ground Up. It's a little mock at the Australian rules football launch into Tasmania. Really funny. And you'll get, if you don't understand who Dave Thornton is, you'll get a look at him in that space. But the fact that he's coming to this wonderful event, Friday the 16th of October, it's at the Mount Anita State 7 through to 11. It's a chance to glam up, and I think, Alicia, we all occasionally like to do that, get into the best end of the wardrobe, put on the glad rags and come out and have a bit of fun. I think it's got a lot of appeal to it.
0: Oh, thank you so much. Yeah, people can get tickets on our website, don'tforgetmypet.org.au. And we really, like, I really hope that the community turns out for this, and we have a really, really, really great night.
1: It's a slightly, let's call it a highbrow affair, as it should be, and I think that's the best part of it, that sometimes these sort of events we used to go to regularly when I was young, the chance to really glam up and have some fun, and I think the world's changed a bit, and we don't get a chance to go out and about like this. So if you love your pets, you love the thought of your pets, but more importantly, you love helping out this great organisation that's going out of its way to give people the opportunity to keep their pet at a time where things are pretty tough, this is a great charity to be involved in. Please come along and join us October the 16th. Get onto the website, Don't Forget My Pet, follow prompts and get your tickets for individuals or tables. And I guess to help groups prepare, table size, are they eights or tens, Alicia?
0: They're tens.
1: Tables of 10, get your friends group together. You might be able to tack on the end of another table if numbers are short. I suppose you could maybe help people out if there was just a group of four that wanted to attend. You could get them with some like-minded folk, Alicia?
0: Oh, absolutely. We'll be putting them on some fun tables.
1: So. There'll be plenty of fun to be had. There's a beautiful sit-down meal, beer, wine, soft drinks and juices included. Entertainment, as we said, but there's also prizes through the night as well. A wonderful night. Don't Forget My Pet, 16th of October, Mount Anita State. Please get involved. We would love your support. And Alicia, thank you so much for the work that you do. For those of us who do love pets and have older people in our lives that are perhaps on their own now and also love their pets, we realise the importance of the role you play, and this is a great way to assist.
0: Thank you so much, and thank you for being part of it.
1: It's a pleasure. It's going to be fun. I'm really, really looking forward to it. So if you're out there wanting to get involved, Don't Forget My Pet. Get on the website. Alicia, thank you so much for your time. Best wishes, and we'll talk to you again before the event, and with a bit of luck, we might even be able to tap into the special guest. We'll see how we go through the connection that we have.
0: All right. Thank you so much.
1: All the very best. Alicia from Don't Forget My Pet, get involved in that. 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This is the Wednesday Front Page. We'll be back after a short break.
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5: Get into it. Come on.
1: She's winding us up again. Now, Emma, before we start talking, we have to say, welcome back to 94.7 The Pulse. You're listening to the Wednesday Front Page. My name's Rob Cameron. In the studio with me, my special guest, Emma Webb. That's Hello. The way we start off.
5: Oh, sorry. I got it talking. Wrong, damn it. You were too slow. I had to say something. I didn't want dead air.
1: Now, before we get into your wonderful world of surf, there is quite a coincidence.
5: Did you get the phone to work or not? Do I have to help you?
1: No, I'll get it to work. when you were in a time or two ago, You brought in a friend of yours, Jennifer Jay, who performed live in the studio a couple of her original songs. Absolutely outstanding
5: she
1: talent.
5: She is amazing. I hope she's listening. Oh, I wanted to say that. I hope you're listening, Jed and Cassie. Hi.
1: Good morning to you both at the Torquay Information Centre. But coincidentally, Jennifer is coming in tonight to 94.7 The Pulse, because a recent product of our Introduction to Radio course has his own show. It's called Realm. And Jennifer's going to come in and perform her
5: new single. Yes, she is.
1: 7 days a week.
5: I know. I can't wait to hear it.
1: It will be played tonight. We love what we do around this station, promoting talented people.
5: She's
1: who
5: very
1: have got
5: talented.
1: Skills. That's
5: is
1: why
5: it
1: you're
5: Mojay
1: here, Emma.
5: A band playing. What's the single you've
1: Mojay.
5: Got?
1: Mojay. It's yep. called. It's called 7 days a week.
5: I know. We should have. How come we're not playing it first? How come Ray's got it first?
1: Because Ray's got initiative and he's gone out there and he's created his own show and doing his own stuff.
5: We don't have initiative. We just fall back on what we know.
1: Righto. Let's deal with two important things. Something that I did years ago, you've done recently, and I love was the Great Ocean Walk. You've done sort of a bit of a segment in sections.
5: Yep.
1: It's just a wonderful place to go and get in touch with nature. You're normally out in the water, but to be back just overlooking it is still beautiful.
5: It is amazing. We have some amazing places in Victoria and the Surf Coast. I think the best thing is you take the kids, no matter what age they are, no internet, no phone, no gaming. They've got to just like suck it up and look at nature.
1: You're a pretty cool modern mum though. Your kids...
5: And who says that? No kid that is mine has ever uttered those words.
1: I'm making an observation because you do take your kids on some crazy, weird adventures. And I'm sure it's great for their character, but it's very much the way you, I guess, were brought up and have conducted your life since. If you just do stuff?
5: I think if I decide to do stuff, they're just really got to come.
1: Yeah.
5: And they're just, I guess they're used to that because they've been doing it since they were born.
1: Yeah.
5: I guess every family and every situation is different. So we don't think it's that crazy. We just think we're doing it, really.
1: Did you camp out rough or did you stay in a car or did you have a cabin?
5: Just tents. You've done the walk.
1: No, but with the walk, we did a thing.
5: Oh, did you do a Richie Rich one where you got to stay in cabins and they catered for you and everything? I can tell by the look on his face he did.
1: It wasn't Richie Rich because I'm poorly poor, but what we did do was we went to the Cape Otway Lighthouse Caravan Park in a cabin.
5: Yep.
1: And then the next morning, we take our car to the end of the walk.
5: Yep.
1: And then we get ferried back to the start. Then we walk 17, 18 k's, whatever it is, to the car, back to the cabin.
5: Yep.
1: We have to feed ourselves. It's not luxury.
5: Oh, you had to feed yourself. Well, we cooked on Trangias or, I don't know, the other guys. Yeah, okay,
1: you hooked on a what?
5: I call it a Trangia, which is like you put metho, light it, and you cook like a camp cooker. There's heaps of different styles out there, but that's what we used. And you just take your food in your bag. I'm known to not carry much, apparently, but I carry the essentials.
1: As a parent, is it a good way to teach kids the hard knocks of life as well in an environment like that?
5: I just think they get used to it, like the consequences. If they haven't packed something warm, or they haven't packed their sleeping bag, or they haven't got enough food, pretty much makes them get a bit more resilient dealing with everything.
1: You give off the impression that you are an out-of-control lunatic, but you're actually quite an organised person, aren't you?
5: Well, I think you have to be a lunatic. You have to be fairly organised for things to succeed, don't you? I always have a contingency plan.
1: Yeah. I like that. You don't appear to, but behind, there's a lot going on in the head, even though there's no filter on the mouth.
5: Everyone, I don't have much filter on the mouth, but no, everyone has something going on in their head, whether they're just daydreaming about their cat, who knows? Like, just like if you're driving over a bridge, make sure you got your window down, because if you go off the edge, you want to be able to get out of your car. These things are logical. Everyone should know them.
1: Never heard of that. I'm going to remember that one.
5: Exactly.
1: Come on out the window.
5: If I go over the Westgate Bridge, I'm like, if I was to accidentally go off, I don't want to submerge because, you know, all the movies, you can't kick the window open.
1: Trust me, if you fall off the top of the Westgate, the last thing you'd be worried about when you hit the bottom is...
5: Well, I've got my seatbelt on.
1: I don't think it'll work.
5: I know you want to laugh. I can tell by the look on your face.
1: Now, you've left the Great Ocean Walk and you've gone straight to the snow, another adventure for the kids. Not much snow about, though, this year, is there?
5: Well, there wasn't much snow. We had some beautiful days. I actually like the sunny days the best. I know that sounds crazy, but the first 3 days we were there, very sunny and nice. There wasn't many runs open at Falls Creek, but I do like the idea of not getting cold at the snow. Like, I don't know, is that backwards? Like,
1: I can't understand the snow. I've been there once and it was a horrible weekend. Tore my medial ligament when I fell off the skis and it was just
5: nervous.
1: A horrible experience.
5: I do get nervous. I have one friend on the ski patrol and when I see them skiing around and they're always busy, that does make me nervous. But then the next 2 days it was quiet. There was snowing and it was cold and...
1: Do they still have those lifts where you've got
5: to stick... I can see by your hand action. Yes, they do. They weren't
1: with
5: open.
1: With a little frisbee on the bottom?
5: Yes,
1: and you sit on it?
5: Yes.
1: That's it. Well, I had 4 or 5 goes and I couldn't get it to work for me.
5: Couldn't get it to work. They are tricky things.
1: I just kept falling. And these little kids, 3 and 4 year old, just...
5: Yeah, but they weigh nothing and they've just, you know, they're hardly even touching the snow. They're sitting on the pommer.
1: No, I hated the place.
5: You've got a bit of weight behind you.
1: Hated the place. Now, let's get back to the water, which is where you are at your very best. National championships coming up. You are still capable of performing at that level. Are you and the children going?
5: No, we're not going to the Australian longboard titles. They're in July up on the, Tweed Coast. We're not going to that. We're just going to chill out for a bit. They've got a great Victorian team going with some talented surfers. We had Janine in here. She was one of our guests. She's going up. I think she's in
1: Janine
5: the... Janine Nelson. I think she's in over 70, so that is amazing. And she's always very, very excited about going.
1: Superstar.
5: Victoria has a strong longboard team going up to the Nationals this year, which is really, really good. So hopefully we get some Australian titles to come back to Victoria.
1: Your daughter is a reigning national champion.
5: Yes, she is.
1: On a, what is it?
5: A stand-up paddleboard.
1: Stand-up paddleboard.
5: Yes.
1: What's happening in that space for her?
5: I can't remember when we last... We had the Victorian stand-up paddle titles down at Posso's probably late May. We got some fantastic waves for that. Interestingly enough, Victoria had the most female competitors out of every other state in Australia for stand-up paddle, so that's a good thing for us. A lot of the other states, it's very dwindled off a lot. We have a lot of age groups for women and not a lot of women representing, so I think that's a really, really good sign for Victoria to have the most women entering in a water sport, which is really unheard of compared to New South Wales and Queensland.
1: Is that because these kids have got good role models and mentors?
5: Is that you implying that I'm telling them they better bloody well go in it or there'll be no dinner or...
1: No, I'm just saying that you probably provide an environment that a young girl would be comfortable walking into in what could still be a male-dominated environment.
5: Oh, it's 100% male-dominated, but I think I am hard and soft and know how to encourage the girls, I think, really well and make it a fun time. We're actually going up to Shell Harbour for the SUP Festival up there in late October. So, again, I think we've got about, between 5 and 10 Victorian females going up for that, which, again, is quite good compared to the other states. So,
1: You have injected a lot back into your sport. As you go around and still compete occasionally, you're probably, I guess, competing against women that you've competed against for many years, but do you find that they maybe might be a little more, I shouldn't say self-indulgent, maybe they surf because they want to surf and they're not necessarily looking for the next era?
5: I think it just depends what phase or era you're in your life. I mean, my kids are that age where I want to encourage them and their friends to get involved in anything and everything because I see how happy and content and things it's made me, and I think if you can help other kids do that, it's a great thing and they've got it for life, really, a skill for life.
1: It's a very good attitude you have. Now, we've gone from you're a mountaineer, an orienteer, you're a snow bunny, you are a surfer, a stand-up paddle boarder, you're a canoeist. The other thing you are is a basketballer. Now, your family's showing a bit of talent in that area as well. What's happening around the region re-basketball? Because still facilities, or lack thereof, seem to be a problem.
5: Yeah, I think court space for netball and basketball and everything that's played indoor. Like I know, like down at Wordy, everyone's always, or in Torquay, everyone's always competing for the space, like pickleball, volleyball. Like, you know, at the time they were built, they probably thought, oh, this is heaps of courts, four courts is not enough. Same with Geelong, there's always the space. They just need probably a new big indoor sports arena, don't they, really?
1: Yeah, I think it's being pushed for a serious basketball stadium that can be, you know,
5: versatile.
1: The,
5: yeah.
1: When you go in now and you go on the wooden floor and there's 100 different lines all over the place and you've got to know your colour for your sport. But yeah, I guess you have to do that to make it all work, because you can't just have a basketball only stadium in this day and age.
5: No, you can't. And I think every basketball court's really a netball court, and every netball court should be a basketball court, and probably volleyball, badminton, pickleball. Like, what else can you think of? Like, they've got to be useful for every sport, and can't discriminate against who gets to use them.
1: Are you still doing a bit of basketball, netball coaching?
5: Yeah, I'm coaching the rep side for Surf Coast Netball Association. So where'd we go? I can't even remember. There's another, the next tournament we go to is in August in Castlemaine. So we'll go up to that. And hopefully they do really well. And then we go to Manningham Templestowe for one in September. And our last one is up in Darabin in Melbourne there.
1: I don't mean to embarrass you, but did you ever play netball?
5: Oh, my God. Of course I played netball.
1: So I know you're an elite basketballer.
5: Is that embarrassing because you think I've got no skill and I just up there and talk a lot, or what?
1: Well, there's a lot of circumstances where a coach is required in a team and everyone's looking around and no one wants to do it, and then all of a sudden a parent reluctantly puts their hand up and they're coaching a sport which they've never participated in. But I just wondered, if you were so busy playing basketball as a youth, did you ever play netball?
5: Oh, I think the era I'm in, everyone sort of played netball and basketball pretty much. And then I would say the rougher girls were basketballers, and the ones that, you know, except we went up to watch the Super Netball play, I don't know, Melbourne Maverick played someone, and that level of netball is just becoming more and more physical and more athletic, a bit like basketball.
1: Yeah, I love being courtside at the high level. It is quite a physical game. You don't appreciate it watching it on television. When you're here and you can hear the bodies cracking into each other, it's a tough, tough gig.
5: Right back at you. I think I could freaking coach tiddlywigs if there was a sport. How can you doubt my skills?
1: I was actually, you've misinterpreted me again, because I was going to use the fact that if you'd never played netball, that you're into skills. It's not necessarily about the game, it's about the engagement with the youth to get them on side and get them channeled in the one direction. That's the coach's skill.
5: I think it's, to be a good coach, you need enthusiasm, fairness, hardness, and honesty. And include everyone and treat everyone the same way.
1: Ticking all the boxes. Now, the person who's full of that, he's just wandered into the studio. Ben Ford, a good morning. He's not prepared. He hasn't put his microphone.
5: Oh, my God, how can he not be prepared?
1: He's been to the School of Radio. He should know what he's doing. He's a regular guest on this show. And
5: he's ready. He looks enthusiastic
1: now. And Tuesday front page with Harry and the gang.
5: Oh, they do Tuesday front page.
1: This kid's versatile.
5: Everyone in here.
1: We might take
5: versatile.
1: A little break and come back to you, Ben, because Ben is another product of our introduction to radio course, which we're very excited about. 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This is Wednesday front page.
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11: And I'm Liam Howe. 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
1: Welcome back to Wednesday Front Page 94.7 The Pulse. Judy O, full of talent, and none of it comes from me. Emma Webb on one side. And Ben Ford, we've been trying to get his... He's now got the headphones on, he's got the microphone sock on, he's got his information in hand. Ben, looks, good morning.
5: He looks really professional. Why do I not look that professional?
1: Well, he is professional. Oh, okay, and you're, don't know what you're...
5: Run of the mill.
1: How are you, Ben?
13: Going well. She's a bit of a wild card. That's why.
1: There's no doubt about that.
13: I was waiting 15 minutes to get introduced and...
1: Yeah, she wouldn't stop...
5: Who are you talking to about? It was him.
13: That's why I didn't have my microphone and stuff on. It was like, am I going to be introduced or am I just sitting here?
1: Ben, you have been all over the World Cup, and last night, a bit of a shock because my fancy team are gone.
13: Yeah, so are my fancy team in a way, because I tipped Spain to win the tournament heading into the competition, but I was tipping France to win this based on how they were doing. And yet Spain won. They had their best performance of the tournament.
1: What happened to my man Mbappe? Because he was, to me, he's the new Messi. I thought he'll just go and kick a goal whenever he wants. But he obviously didn't get any because they didn't kick any.
13: He got absolutely shut down by the Spanish defenders, who clearly put some time into him. Like, they clearly knew if France is going to beat us, we're going to have someone other than Mbappe beat us. And that's what they did perfectly. The Spanish team, you thought Australia were a good defensive team? Oh, they're that times 10, it feels.
1: So who's left now?
13: It's now Spain, who are in the final for the first time since 2010, versus either Argentina, the defending champs, or England.
1: So we're down to Harry Kane versus Lionel Messi.
13: Pretty much, yeah. Although another one to watch out for in this Argentina-England game. England might have another one. Jude Bellingham has scored twice in two games so far. He is the first player to do that since Diego Maradona.
1: Oh,
13: and when you're getting
1: geez.
13: Compared to Maradona, you're doing something good.
1: Chucking some names out now, Ben. Very impressive. Are you going for Spain? Spain is your... pick again? You're back on the wagon?
13: I'm back on the wagon. It has to be. They're in the final. I tipped them at the beginning of the tournament. They beat who I thought was going to win it based on current form. It's got to be them.
1: So I'm going to be typical Australian here. I'll just say I'll barrack for anyone who's playing England.
5: So, I'll just barrack for whoever they think's going to lose, and I'll go for the underdog.
1: Yeah, you always were a support the underdog.
13: I like that as well, to be honest. Even though Argentina probably shouldn't have beaten Egypt and flops, even if you touch them, it feels.
1: Now, referees at fault here, are they? Controversy.
13: I'm just saying that's a reason why you might not go for Argentina.
5: Okay. Soccer is the funniest sport ever. Like when they drop down.
1: Aren't they pitiful?
5: Oh, well, it's just a game, isn't it? It's part of the game. They've got to pretend that they've just been punched out and they're slightly being brushed.
1: Aren't the referees smarter than that, though? Surely they can see that.
5: I think that's part of the entertainment. Like, haven't you seen the... I don't think it's a skip, but it's real, where one of the players gets touched by the other... the opposition, and his teammate comes up and pushes him over and tells him to like fake it and blah blah, and the ref comes over with his yellow card.
13: That's real.
5: And so, he's just like, what?
1: Ben, do you think it just gives the game a really bad look?
13: Look, it sucks that it is a genuine tactic. It sucks that there is an actual tactic to flop, not because you get yellow cards or red cards, but because of there being no stoppage time or breaks. If they can flop, they get to like rest a little bit and like catch their breath. That's why they do it.
1: Let's have a look at local footy before
10: We have our next guest wander in the studio as he's preparing next door. St Mary's are obviously going to play finals. I think Newtown are going well enough in GFL to play finals as well. But we've got a little bit of a log from there on. South Bowen, Bell Park, St Joseph's all on 32 points. Colac 28, Leopold 24. All of those teams could play finals. It's really, really exciting. And not just in this league, in all three local leagues.
13: Yes.
10: It's incredibly exciting.
13: Yes, the parity in terms of final spots is very, very strong. It feels like all the teams can make a run. My question is, do you feel like the current top five as it is are going to be the final five in the GFL, or do you feel like there's going to be someone who makes a run?
10: Well, Leopold are improved out of sight. Their percentage and a couple of games out. They could have a bit of luck, maybe. Not likely, but maybe. Colac is the team that's outside the six that I think is going well enough to make it. So St Joseph's and Bell Park wouldn't want to get the wobbles. I think South Bowen, relatively safe. Their best is pretty good and they've got a very good percentage. They should be okay.
13: Yes.
10: So I think St Joseph's and Bell Park would want to be very, very wary that Colac are breathing down their neck. Massive percentage and only one game behind them.
13: And they completely destroyed Grovedale last week, who I think were the team that beat Mary's. So, yeah.
5: I'm going Colac.
10: I like Colac,
5: yep.
10: Typical underdog. They're not even in the finals at the moment and you're on their wagon.
5: Colac.
10: I love that.
13: No, just frame one, go Colac.
10: Let's go down the track a little bit to the Bellarine, which is more your home. Are you a Torquay or an Anglesey supporter down there? Or Surf Coast Suns, because they're on the bottom of the ladder.
5: I'll go Surf Coast Suns then. There you go.
10: Thought you might have. Interesting there. Safe to say, Queenscliff Ammo's on 44, they're safe. I think Torquay with a massive percentage and 36, they're also safe. But then we've got the same issue. Bowen Heads 32, Anglesey 28, Newcombe 24, Port Arlington 24. I saw Port Arlington play last week. They're good. They beat a disappointing Motowari, but I think Motowari didn't win because Port Arlington were good.
13: Yes.
10: They've improved enormously as the whole club. It's just they're in a really good space down there. I love what I saw.
13: I think 2027 could be a pretty interesting year for Port Arlington.
10: Yeah, I don't think they're quite ready yet, but Newcombe are still there or thereabouts to make the finals. Anglesey will not want to take any match too easily. So I think Bellarine's down to six teams, but it's still very, very interesting. And even the double chance, Torquay and Bowen Heads are still close enough to fight out there, but I reckon Torquay are probably relatively safe. But great interest. And Anglesey, of course, reigning premiers, no certainty to play finals.
13: Yeah, but they have just jumped Newcombe. One more thing about that John Abbo's Newcombe game. Ammo's, who I think are now...
10: Carry on.
13: Newcombe, who are... Sorry about that, we just have technical difficulties. Newcombe...
10: I realise what I've just done.
13: Who are now... John Ammo's, who I think are now definitely the second-best team outside with Queenscliff in this competition, but they survived a fourth-quarter comeback in one of the games of the season. Sam Boyd with seven goals. Newcombe nearly come back in that game, but instead see them drop low Anglesey.
10: Yeah, I think their upside is very, very good. That's a great performance.
13: Still think they play finals.
10: That'll keep their confidence up. Let's go to the Geelong District now, which is particularly exciting also. Werribee on top, 44 points and a big percentage. They're safe. And then we have this really interesting situation. Winchelsea on 40, East Geelong, Bell Post Hill, Belmont Lions, North Geelong, all on 36. Bannockburn 32 and Inverleigh, who have got a couple of games they should win in the next 2 weeks on 28, they will clog all that up. So we've got one team safe and seven teams wanting to get into four spaces. That is also very exciting.
13: Yeah, North Geelong is getting into form, won by 46 points. Inverleigh had a pretty good win on the weekend. And Winchelsea could end up being the dark horse. Obviously, Werribee Central's probably deserved to be favourites the way it's going, but on their 150th anniversary year, they're now in second and got a very good win over Belmont on the weekend. So, God, is that a storyline that could potentially be emerging in the Geelong district?
10: Yeah, very much so. And again, reigning premiers North Geelong currently sitting outside of the top five and a pretty tough run home. All those sides have a tough run. Inverleigh probably the the best in the next couple of weeks. They play sides below them and should win, but they've got to play three very, very good sides on the way home, and they've probably got to win two of those three to play finals. If they do, they'll be deserving of it. But at the moment, they're looking the least likely of the group. But eight teams trying to get into the top five is very exciting for the Geelong District in the middle of July.
14: 100%. One more thing. What about Bannockburn? What do you think about that result over Werribee Centrals?
10: Yeah, pretty impressive. But it is to be remembered. It was pointed out on Saturday morning. It was a text come through and it had 10 names on it. And those 10 names would all be in Werribee's best team and they didn't play on Saturday.
14: Yeah.
10: So they are having a bit of an issue. They're still going all right, but 10 players of that quality to come back in, they're still raging favourites to win this. They're the only team that is safe in the top five, and I think that'll take a very, very good side to beat them at St Albans come finals time. We're going to invite a gentleman. No, he's gone. Mix out there. He'll come
5: after
10: in
5: after I fix the technical difficulty.
14: Mick's done a runner. He's done a runner. He's done a runner.
10: He'll be back shortly. Sustainable hour after 11. There'll be exciting things to talk about on that particular show. While Mick's wandering into the studio, Emma, what's on for the rest of the day for you? You look very casual.
5: What did you want me to wear? Heels and a dress or what? Jesus.
10: Well, actually,
5: I'm looking down at what I'm wearing.
10: I would like to see you in heels and a dress. Do you ever put heels and a dress on?
5: Mate, you just haven't seen me in the right places. Like, seriously.
10: Where would you go ever to be in heels and a dress? Did you go to the national...
14: maybe a Pro Bowl? Like, maybe, like, one of your kids...
10: Yeah, something... Like, something impressive like graduation.
5: Well, you need to invite me somewhere. I get to wear that. Jeepers, creepers.
10: I would love to see you in something exciting this afternoon. What are you going to do?
5: I don't know. Well, something. I'm going for a surf, actually, because the surf's good, I think.
10: Mick's here.
15: Yep.
10: Welcome, my friend.
15: Thank you very much.
10: Sustainable hour after 11 o'clock. What are you going to tantalise us with today?
15: What kind of world is it, Rob, that we live in? 2 million people displaced because of flooding in China, and not a single person here talking about it. You know, if two million people were displaced because of flooding in Australia, do you think we would talk about it? Yeah.
10: Yeah.
15: But it's over there, isn't it? And at the same time, I'm reporting today, fossil fuel companies profited an extra, and this is just the extra amount, an extra $10,000 million. That's $10 billion, right?
10: It sounds bigger when you say $10,000 million.
15: $10,000 million in just a quarter, just the first 3 months of this year. That was the extra profit, not the full profit, the extra profit that they made in those 3 months. Can you see the connection here? Can you, 2 million people displaced, fossil fuel companies shoveling in profit.
10: And I just found out that diesel's hit $2 again at the stations around Geelong, so that $10,000 million is going to go.
15: Yeah, because this was, you know, the war had not even started in the Middle East. Oh, it was in February it started, right? So that was like 2 months in the quarter. Mm. So the profits the extra profits are even bigger in the next quarter. We haven't seen the result there yet.
10: Quite amazing.
15: And by the way, can I just say, this is only the eight biggest fossil fuel companies, what I'm talking about here. Only eight.
10: There's some others to count.
15: Exactly.
14: There's like 24 main ones out there.
10: So
15: that's the world we live in, Rob.
10: The event in China, another one of those cases of a once-in-a-lifetime event that's happened for the third time in the last 5 years.
15: It's laughable, but it's also very serious, honestly, because it's coming closer to all of us. So, you know, we need to find out how we deal with this. And I have some ideas.
10: So your show today will be focused on talking about the unknowns.
15: Actually, we're talking about, you know, both culture and water today, rivers, and how we protect our rivers and things like that. It's just been NAIDOC week. And so we have an Aboriginal, a person who really speaks well for nature, you could say, and for Aboriginal culture.
10: Excellent.
15: So,
10: After 11 o'clock, Sustainable Hour. Mick, thank you so much. Love what you do and continue to highlight. And I'm embarrassed that I didn't even know about those floods in China. That's terrible. But that's typical of our news.
15: It's the news. You know, it's our news that doesn't tell us what's really going on.
10: Mm. And for reasons that are becoming more and more obvious that they don't want us to hear about it.
15: Exactly.
10: Thanks, Mick. Appreciate your work. Ben, what's the rest of the day hold for you, young man?
14: I'm going to probably go in the centre and grab a bite to eat. And then after that, I don't know, probably just stay back, relax, and probably work on some like social media stuff.
1: Some William Stan Footy Club stuff?
14: Yeah.
1: Hey, got good actually, news for you.
14: What?
1: I might have a guest for your William Stan Footy Club stuff.
14: Oh, all right.
1: Former coach is happy to talk to you.
14: All right.
1: How good's that?
14: That'd be great.
1: I'll set that up.
14: Yeah.
5: So, Rob, what's on for the rest of the day for you?
1: Rest. I'm taking the camper van to get some new shoes on because we're having a huge trip up to Ayers Rock in a little while, and I found some canvas and steel hanging out of one of the tyres, and I thought that's probably not a good thing to be doing.
5: So are you broadcasting from your little trip or your pre-recorded?
1: I might make a couple of phone calls in. There'll be some pre-records. Darby Travers is going to come in and take over the show on one day, but I've got to find a couple of other fill-ins for a period. What are you doing yourself? You got a spare Wednesday?
5: I don't know. I'll have to wait and see. But if you're not here, that's the draw card for me, you know.
1: No, I don't believe that. I think it's just the microphone is a draw card for you.
14: You just want 2 hours of just talk.
1: Yeah,
5: and just so
14: not eye breaks, just talk.
5: Just so I can say, I've had texts. Both Cassie and Jen at the Information Centre were listening and liked the shout-out.
1: Well done. And I believe the aforementioned Ray is in the studio, so you might meet him on your way out. Hey, thank you both very much. Ben, love what you bring to the score. The table, I mean, with your scores. Lots happening in local sport. Emma, thank you also for coverage of world sport, snow, mountaineering, orienteering, and what else did we cover? Time to go.
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0: National Radio News.
1: Hello, I'm Laura Devoy. The federal opposition leader has criticised the government's plan to establish an Office of AI. Anthony Albanese will lay out a national regulation framework for artificial intelligence in a speech at the University of Sydney today. The office will sit within the Department of Prime Minister and Cabinet and will help coordinate the design of new Australian standards. But Angus Taylor says AI could bring great opportunities to Australia.
2: There are threats. But there are also opportunities to create jobs, to drive rising incomes, to secure our country. But it seems that the only jobs the government is going to create with AI in this country is in the Prime Minister's office.
1: Solar and onshore wind are the backbone of a least cost future electricity system, according to a new report. Shannon Kirkwood has more.
3: The CSIRO and Australian Energy Market Operator's GenCos 2025-26 final report shows electricity generation costs are expected to continue falling in the near term, while fossil generation technology costs are increasing. It says renewables, supported by storage, remain the lowest cost generation investments for Australia's future electricity system to achieve net zero. Under a net zero scenario, solar and onshore wind are projected to supply 93% of electricity by 2050. The modelling also shows gas technologies will contribute around 3 to 7% of generation.
1: The University of Melbourne says it received multiple reports staff and students felt intimidated by protest and encampment activity on campus. Pro-Palestine protesters set up an encampment on the Parkville campus in late April 2024, which was dismantled after about a week. Professor Glyn Davis is now the interim vice chancellor but did not work at the university at the time. He told the Royal Commission into Anti-Semitism and Social Cohesion about the nature of staff and students' complaints.
4: My understanding from the reports is a large presence of protesters in the middle of the campus and lots of chants and singing and waving of banners and so on, and regular marches off the encampment towards a central administrative building of the university made people nervous about their safety.
1: Kuwait says it's responding to hostile missile and drone attacks, while air raid sirens have also sounded in Bahrain. Iran has in recent days targeted American military sites in both countries in retaliation for US strikes on Iranian sites. The US launched another round of strikes earlier this morning and resumed its blockade of the Strait of Hormuz. The Tasmanian government says it has secured important commitments from the owner of the Bogues Brewery site. The 145-year-old site in Launceston is set to close by November, with all production to shift to the mainland. But in a statement this morning, Premier Jeremy Rockliffe says Kieran has reinforced its commitment to explore small batch opportunities with Tasmanian brewers. He says the company has also provided in-principle support to explore in good faith the state's proposal to purchase the site. 16 and 17-year-olds in the UK are set to be subjected to an overnight social media curfew. Reports suggest apps like Instagram, TikTok and YouTube won't be able to be used by that cohort between midnight and 6 a.m, although users will be able to opt out of the default setting. Prime Minister Sir Keir Starmer is set to make the announcement tonight or early tomorrow. Turning to sport, Collingwood defender Billy Frampton has been cleared to play against Carlton on Saturday. The AFL Tribunal downgraded his one-match suspension for rough conduct to a fine.
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11: Welcome to the Sustainable Hour. We'd like to start off, as always, by acknowledging that we're broadcasting from the land of the Wathaurong people. We pay tribute to the elders, past, present, and those that earn that great honour in the future. At this time of the year, we like to emphasise that we are in NAIDOC Week, which seems to be expanding each year to fit all the events in. And part of that always is acknowledging the incredible depth and width of ancient knowledge that they accumulated by nurturing both their land and their communities. And we spent a great deal of the show today talking about that acquired wisdom and how it's been lost, how it's been destroyed, and how it survives.
12: The eight largest fossil fuel companies in the world have reported that they were pocketing an extra $9.4 billion Australian dollars of profits. And that's an increase of their profits, almost $10,000 million in the first quarter of this year. And this was when the Middle East crisis had only just started. Since then, we have seen oil prices climb and oil companies' profits have been rising even further. It stands out because these profits are made on people's cost of living pain, on instability in the world, and a climate, as we're seeing it, that's breaking down and killing people in the thousands every week. How is this even acceptable? There's so much talk at the moment about AI and about whether AI will become conscious. And we hear the experts discussing, what is consciousness actually? How do we define consciousness? Well, I suggest we take a look at the consciousness of fossil fuel companies, or in general, the consciousness of companies. Because the truth is, we have written our laws in a way that gives companies the same rights as human beings. But we have not been demanding from companies that they have a conscience. We allow the formation of corporations with the rights of human beings, but none of the obligations. We could have here in Australia written in the law, in the Business Act, that companies need to have a conscience. They can't just act as if they don't care about what impact they have on the environment, on the climate, on people. It's our government that's allowing these companies to use their power to pursue self-interest and greed. And as we're seeing AI coming in, the ongoing development of AI is only going to make the situation worse. We need to amend the corporate law so it will give corporations something that resembles a human conscience. Because until we do that, democracy will continue to lose that contest between the pursuit of corporate self-interest and profits and the protection of us, the people, and the public interest. And the public will continue to lose faith in democracy, as we are seeing it happen. We've talked about this in the Sustainable Hour. Over the years, we've heard former corporate lawyer Robert Hinckley say this again and again. And it remains the truth. We need to change the laws. And where does that process begin? Well, it begins with becoming active in politics. That's a longer story, of course, but we do have another election coming up in 2 years' time, and there are initiatives also around Geelong where groups are beginning to mobilize for that election. We'll come back to that in another Sustainable Hour, because right now, let's hear what's been happening around the world. And for that, we have Colin Mockett, OAM, who has been scanning all the good and the bad news from the situation out there in the world. What do you have for us today, Colin?
9: Well, yes, before I start on the outlook, Mick, during the course of my lifetime, I have witnessed large corporations like banks, utilities, and trusted corporations have moved from being literally trusted and they were pillars of society to becoming villains who are only after your money. And it's a really sizable change. But now to the roundup. My roundup this week begins in China, where reportedly 2 million people have been evacuated due to floods that covered an area the size of France. The floods occurred last weekend after Typhoon Bavi made landfall at Yunnan province. That was Saturday night, after battering Taiwan and Japan. Bavi's arrival in China followed tropical storm Maisak, which had brought record rainfall to Gunjai, breaching reservoirs and stranding people in their homes and other buildings. 26 people died in Hangzhou, where partial collapse of a reservoir dam sent torrents of water into the city. Hangzhou was where a number of venomous snakes escaped from a flooded farm into the floodwater, prompting authorities to send in stocks of anti-venom. The Chinese army, which is coordinating rescue efforts, used drones and some 5,700 boats in a series of massive relief and rescue operations to reach people trapped by the waters. Needless to say, both Typhoon Bavi and Tropical Storm Maisak were attributed by world scientists to man-made global warming, as were the heat waves and fires in Europe, which have been linked to thousands of deaths, while a separate bout of extreme heat in the US caused dozens of bushfires and at least 25 deaths. In Western Europe, intense fires in France, Spain, and Portugal caused at least 12 deaths, while the heat wave has been one of the severest on record. In France, authorities said that the heat was responsible for 2,025 excess deaths in a heat wave that began during the last week in June. The country recorded its hottest ever day in June, as temperatures in Paris reached 41 degrees. Hottest days on record were also reported in Britain, Germany, Denmark, and the Czech Republic. According to the European Union's Copernicus website, Europe's accelerated warming is due to global warming, causing shifts in atmosphere circulation that reduced aerosol population that have provided a shield for Europe from solar radiation. Now to the US, where, if you'll remember, President Donald Trump used the term drill, baby, drill in his re-election speech. Then, in the last week of June, he brought in wartime powers to grant $700 million US dollars to coal-fired electricity generation plants while reducing oil

0: world's largest geoengineering project is being planned for the Great Barrier Reef. It's going to be run by Southern Cross University. The university's Daniel Harrison explained it thus. It might sound like science fiction, but marine cloud brightening is being seriously considered as a way to shield parts of the ocean from extreme heat, he said. By spraying seawater from ship-mounted water cannon, researchers form clouds that reflect sunlight back into the sky. We know this works. Now our focus is on how to get the maximum effectiveness. Elsewhere in Australia, one of the biggest reasons why Australians have been slow to buy electric cars, which is often repeated in the media, is the fear that an aging battery would fail and cost a fortune to replace. Now, this was disproved last week by a new raft of scientific evidence. Dr. Hossein Dia, who is Professor of Future Urban Mobility at Swinburne University, said in a paper last week that the experience of Australian owners lined up with international evidence that modern batteries were proving much more durable than many expected a decade ago. Advances in battery chemistry, thermal management, and battery management systems mean most owners are experiencing only modest battery degradation over many years of driving, he said. And he added that batteries were likely to last well beyond the typical ownership period of each car. Your battery will outlast your car. He pointed to Stanford University research, which showed data from 10,000 vehicles in a 2024 study, which found newer EVs lose about 1.8% of their capacity a year, down from 2.3% in 2019, while a separate analysis of 7,000 heavily driven EVs found most held more than 80% of their capacity beyond 200,000 kilometres. And that small piece of good environmental news ends my roundup for the week.
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2: Our guest today is Polly Cutmore. Polly has many ancestral connections with the Gamilaroi, the Wirrawai, and Iowan and Ngarrabal peoples of northern New South Wales. And it's very fitting, as the last couple of weeks have had lots of themes around NAIDOC Week, which seems to be getting longer each year, to fit all the events in. So, Polly, happy NAIDOC Week for you, and I hope the preceding 2 weeks have been the same for you. Welcome to the Sustainable Hour. Thanks for coming on. Tell us your story and what you've got a very interesting background, so maybe if we can learn a little bit about that.
3: Yeah, everyone. My name's Polly Cutmore. I come from Moree. I have connections I'm Gamilaroi. I'm a Gamilaroi person from Moree, but I have connections to the Ngarrabal and the Anawan people, and that's in the Tableland. But I've got connections to the Wirri people, that's to the northern of Moree, out as far as Mungindi. So I come from Mungindi, uh-huh. Moree, Glen Innes and Narrabri. They're my family owned connections.
0: That's lovely, Polly. Welcome. You're more than welcome. I noticed that you are standing in your shop. What do you sell in your shop, please?
3: I have a number of Aboriginal different products. I have stuff that's been made, as you can see. I have a belt here that's been made by one of the women from Ngarrabal, my tribe up in Glen Innes, and different red, black and yellow with pictures and posters and everything that I could possibly bring into my shop that mob might want, even as far as our handbags. We have handbags, we have shoes, we have all different products, but we also do Aboriginal projects

0: One of the projects that we just did was an Aboriginal women's water gathering, and that was to bring our elders together to talk about the past and how they lived with the water, the river systems, and how we were living with and prior to first contact, you know, and how we live with contact, colonial contact.
1: So how many people did you have, and how long did your event go for?
0: There was 40 people in the room, and it went for three days. 2 days was workshops listening to the elders and their stories from as far as St. George, Moree, Glen Innes, down as far as Ashford, and as far as South Australia. I had someone that came from South Australia to come up and tell me about the river systems, because she's got connections down there and as far as the Lachlan River in New South Wales. So I had women from all different areas within the Murray-Darling Basin, and they were telling their stories and what was going down in their countries. It was very, very informal.
1: And Polly, that was a women's only event?
0: Yes, a women's only event. First one that's been held in Moree. And we look like having more events. The other women would like to take this event to their communities. So we're going to be looking at doing one in the border range, border rivers, and that's the McIntyre River, as far as going up St. George and down. That's in the bottom half of Queensland. Yes.
1: Yeah.
0: It's probably where the Cubby Cubby Farm is, that big water stuff is, that's been taken, the theft of water.
1: What result came from your events, from your days of talking and storytelling, that would help sustainability?
0: One was listening to the traditional women, how they lived. They had to cart water on their backs, you know, with a hoe, to even pushing water in their prams, leaving their family home and taking the prams to bring the water to them. But, you know, they had to make sure that that water was sustainable for that day. So, you know, it was feeding them, washing them, cleaning their house, you know. It was doing everything that possibly that happens today with us, with water in here, drinking water. So, you know, they talked about that and how they lived with it and how they was very cautious about the wastage of it, because you had to carry it, you know, and they were carrying it for, you know, probably over 100 metres through the bush to their camp, you know. On their backs.
1: That was women's work, was it?
0: Yes, yes, yes, yes. The men were out doing other stuff. You know, the women take care of the camp. The women look after the children. They teach the children. We teach the children what to do. And the reason why it's women's business, because we are the nurturing of the community. We take care. We set the rules down with our children, and we make sure that that goes down. On a day-to-day basis, we have to make sure that the community is fed and, you know, fed properly.
1: Polly, you mentioned, we've talked about it being a women's only event. Is there, where do we fit into that? In what is it? It just means that women are the only ones who can actually go, but it's okay to talk to males about what happened?
0: Yeah, well, the men have been in this situation for a very long time, taking care of this here and also destroying our riverways and that. And it hasn't been our Aboriginal men that's been in charge of this, you know, that has destroyed our riverway and our system. It's been white men. So it's, you know, we haven't even heard from our own men of what's gone down, you know. But then we've had white men that has spoken to a couple of our men and has manipulated the situation of what they were bringing into our country and what they wanted to use, you know. It's all been a big manipulation of uses of our resources in here for their own benefit and not ours. And it's come at our cost.
1: Sure. And so that's a typical thing for colonisers, to treat the people that live where they come in and colonise and take all the resources, and exactly the way you just mentioned it.
0: Yes, yes, it is. You know, we can't even get... We've been fenced off, locked out. There's been locks put on our river system, you know, that we didn't even know, with dams and weirs. And, you know, when you fly over now, you don't see the glycerin of fire, like little fire. You see the glycerin of dams. And dams are from, you know, the top of Queensland all the way down. I start wondering about this drought that they talk about. Is it the drought? Is it the farmers taking the water out of the river and making sure that there's no water on country and it's all within their dams? Because I can tell you here in Moree, you know, we have dams here that are sometimes wider than the rivers. We have the white community here, they have ski boats that they use on those dams. You know, they've created their own systems within our country. We had one gentleman here, or I wouldn't even call him a gentleman. All he is a thief, a common thief. He stole a flood that went from Moree, you know, 150 kilometres down the road. And he stole the flood. How do you do that? That's very, very cunning, you know. And government supports all this. Government departments support the lot.
2: Right. Now, I'm assuming that he would be a landowner who would have taken all that water and stored it in his own dam. Is that right?
0: Yes, it is. Yes, it is. And he didn't get fined. He stole more water than what he got fined, you know. It just doesn't stop up here. And I've got a special lot of irrigators up here in this area, in the Gwydir Valley, as, you know, the rivers are dying. Our river systems in this northern basin are dying from the cotton and the irrigation system. It is very, very disgusting and heartbreaking to see what's going down. As you probably see, that we've lost a lot of our fish, old fish, and now our turtles are another thing that's under siege, besides the other 47 endangered animals, you know, that live in that aquatic system out there. They have been farming on our wetlands where it shouldn't be. They're nurseries, not only for us and our children, but also for the animals of our area.
2: Polly, are there any First Nations people on the Water Authority?
0: No.
2: Are there any advisors to
0: the Water Authority? Oh, there's lots of advisors, but we're only advisors. They just take that information that they get from us. They'll either use it for their own purpose or use it against us. And we have to be very careful about what we tell them, because, yeah, that's why we're in this problem in the first place, because we allowed them to drink water to save their lives and show them. I have my people that steal for a thirsty little can of Coke, get bigger fines and go in jail and have everything stripped. This is what needs to happen. These farmers need to be stripped of their property, stripped of everything that they have, and be put back in the towns where they come from, because they've never, ever, ever had so much land, water and clean air in their lives, and it's sending them mad with greed.
2: Well, we are aware that cotton is a very water hungry crop, and it has no place in Australia, really, when you think about the logics of Australia being the driest continent on the planet. Why are we growing such a water necessity crop? So going back to the very beginning, we shouldn't be even growing cotton.
0: You tell me. You tell me why these fellas are bringing in all this stuff. Because it's money. It's money, and it's colonisation of theft of land. That's what it is. Now they come in with this dry cotton, but it's still theft of land and water for them, and they don't know how to sustain our country. They've got no idea. come to Moree, walk around and you'll see. They've got no idea how to sustain our country. They couldn't even learn from us, you know?

earth is alive. Its health depends on the health of its organs and tissues. And what are those? Those are the forests, the wetlands, the seagrass meadows, the mangroves, the elephants, the whales, the fish, the corals. Everything that is destroyed by development is necessary. If you are in the carbon mind frame, then even if you value a forest for its carbon storage and sequestration, once you've reduced it to that number, you could cut it down if there's, say, gold to mine underneath it or oil, and plant another forest somewhere else to make up for it. We're not treating Earth as alive and precious and sacred.

0: Olli, can I take you one step back in history in a way? Because there's something happening at the moment that really worries me. We know that, you know, for centuries, it's been men behind all the formal power institutions that shape the modern world, the governments, corporations, the military, the financial system, and so on. All men in their suits and ties, creating these institutions that still influence this world we live in. But something new is happening now, because now that attitude that you talk about, the greed and the domination, the extraction, the wanting to have profit and so on, is moving into social media and it's being amplified in there. We now have something called the manosphere, where men are celebrating the masculinity and so on. And as a new, even more serious element here, we have AI coming in, artificial intelligence, which can amplify that attitude, that tendency, even worse. Because AI, as I can see it, is going to become more powerful than anything we have ever seen. So there's a reason to be worried about this. And if we don't get somehow a mindset change in society, we're just going to put that same domination attitude into our robots and our AI-powered machines. You can imagine where that's going to end.
1: All I can say is white man hasn't learnt off themselves, because they keep getting stuff that's going to kill them. That's what I reckon. They haven't learnt. They keep doing stuff, destroys themselves. They won't learn. They don't know how to sit still and just breathe. They have to destroy that, even their breath. You know, that's coming. Oh, no, let's move over this way. Let's knock them, you know, trees down so we can get the full breath. Just move aside and enjoy the shade of the tree with the breeze coming, you know. But they haven't learned. They haven't learned. And they're going to destroy themselves.
0: Don't you think, Polly, when we begin to see robots and AI coming in, that a lot of people will be unemployed, and this is going to hit hard on the men who used to have this sort of, you know, their worth was their work.
1: Well, you know, it'll probably just make them, what's happening now, more time to kill us women in Australia. As you can see what's going on, the men out there in the regions, they've got a lot more time on their hands to feel as though that they have to still put us down and kill women off in Australia. And they're leading that, aren't they, in Australia at the moment? You don't need AI for that.
0: It could become a lot worse, Polly, because when people, men, you know, are just getting like Social Security because there's no more work for them, they are going to have a rage inside them. And as you say, that rage is going to go somewhere.
1: I know. It's very frightening, and I can see it here myself. I see it every day. You know, going around in different communities, everyone's feeling, and this is what they didn't do. They forgot about the human touch, feelings and everything. They forgot about looking after each other instead of worried about that piece of machinery. They forgot that. Taking care of each other. We have become so centred on ourselves. We don't even worry about our, you know, I have seen them. They don't worry about what's going on around them. And that's the human cost, what's going on in the world, as we can see. It's shocking.
0: So how does that make feel? It sounds to me, Polly, that you're angry about this.
1: Oh, I am very angry because I thought people were smart, you know. I thought they were smart enough to realise what was going on. But, you know, we have the people like Pauline Hanson and them. They don't want to be smart, you know, and living amongst country, people and life, you know, full on life. It's just about this. Money, money, money. Money, money, money. And I don't know why that society has taught their kids that. But that's the most important thing. Yeah. I thought the most important thing is to make sure that you become a better human being and give back to your community, and you're a part of a community. Are they the sorts of sentiments that came up in the women's event that was held at Moree last week?
2: That was one of the things that they continuous, you know, trying to dominate what's going on in our country, and then that includes, you know, even where we are living and where we live and how we live. You know, we have our law and they have theirs, and they should start taking notice of us, you know, because as they can see, they tried to kill us off and we sustained that and we're still here. So there must be, we must be doing something right, because we beat all their stuff.
1: Yeah. We start each program with acknowledgement of the acquired ancient wisdom. Well, the ancient wisdom they've acquired, First Nations people have acquired from nurturing both their land and their communities for millennia before their land was stolen. So that hits it. That's exactly what we try to emphasise each week.
2: You know,
1: just that ancient wisdom.
2: Yes, the ancient wisdom that has been stolen, not just from us, but it's also been stolen from your own community hundreds of years ago. What the women learnt then. We know that women have been twirling this world for thousands and thousands of years. They're the ones that are giving birth, that continues to give birth to the new people of the earth, you know? When are they going to wake up that we are the mothers of this, and they got to start going back looking after us and making us strong, you know?
3: Polly, can I condense down what you've been saying here on the topic of artificial intelligence, AI? That what you're really saying is that we've lost the knack of human intelligence. We've allowed chasing the dollar to be the main course of our actions, when in fact we should be looking at our lifestyles.
2: That's right. Our lifestyle and the culture that we come from, each and every one of us. We know our backgrounds and where we come from and what we, you know, who we are as people. And if you don't, it's only over the hill for you to go and find out. It's not that far out of there. But do you know in the morning what you want to do? You know that you want to be, you know, wake up and, you know, just live. Live peacefully, live amongst nature. Well, I know that's what we want to do. You know, and we've learned that. We learned to become one with it. We didn't learn to destroy it.
3: As a pure matter of interest, Polly, you had 40 people, 40 women come to your event, and you found it a very positive experience. You're in a shop which sells Aboriginal artifacts to Aboriginal people. Do you ever get white people coming in?
2: Oh, yeah.
3: If so,
2: they come in and buy everything too. They come in for a yarn, they come in for, you know, to sit down and to breathe, just to get away from that main street out there, you know, and what's going out there. They come in here and sit down and have a yarn with me too and tell me what's going on, and they're not happy with all the racism that's going down in this country at the moment, you know?
3: No, of course.
2: It's shocking. Yeah. It is very shocking. And while we're worried about that, women are getting killed, you know? Kids are getting killed with machetes. Why aren't we adopting each other and looking after each other? That's what we need to do for us to be a proper multicultural country and look after each other. We need to start looking after and adopting each other and building each other up, especially in this country, because we've had too many knocks and too many interference from outside of the country. What unites us is our cultural beliefs in ourselves and each other. We believe in other people and their cultural beliefs. They may do something different to us that we, and I am sure every person everywhere around the world has got a little bit of culture from someone else that they do in their household, do with their living every day, but they don't recognise it, and they should, because we do. We do.
0: Polly, can we get a bit of your wisdom and your advice in terms of solutions? Let's talk about what can we do about this? And what would your advice be? I mean, where I'm coming from, I see men have become like the dominant global cultural force hindering that we can move towards a more sustainable, a more life-affirming, a more beautiful world. It's men who stand in the way primarily. When I go to a meeting, like a climate activist meeting, there are, you know, out of 10, there would be 8 women and 2 men. The women are doing the job of trying to make a better world. The men, where are they? They don't engage. They're not volunteering in organizations. They are actually not very well off. If you look at the suicide statistics, lots of more men are killing themselves than women and so on. They're not happy. They're hurting.
4: Yeah, because.
0: So what's your advice? Let's talk about solutions now. How do you, for instance, as a woman, as a mother, bring up your boys to become better men?
1: Yeah. Well, it was about women's law. It's about women's law. And men have got to start respecting women's law and how we do stuff. We may not knock things down and break things up to get to that solution. You may have to go around so that a flow of water can continue to flow through that path, you know? But we need the mummies and the aunties and the nannies to come back. And we need more people to put that in, that the emphasis has got to come back to women, women's law, because that's what's gone down, you know? And I can tell you now, a lot of our problems up here is from white women, because they don't want to give up that little entitlement that they have in their homes. They don't want to go out and suffer like we do. They don't want to have to struggle like we do, because I do know, you know, and I have seen where white women are in farms and their animals get treated better than them. You know, it's disgusting.
3: But look, I'm a historian, Polly, and right now I'm researching for a talk that I'm due to give on orphanages, the orphanages that we had in Geelong. We don't have any orphanages now. But the one thing that's come out from my research again and again is that orphanages were brought together by white women, usually religious white women who looked to do real good. But they didn't run the orphanages. They raised the money to set it up, and the people that they chose, employed to run the orphanages, were almost always disciplinarians. And they saw their job to make people, make the orphans who were in their charge, get up at the same time, eat at the same time, always do exactly as they were told, which was the total opposite of what they really needed. What they really wanted and what they really needed was a mother's love. So you've got basically two different lots of women. I would assume you've got the same inside your community as we've got in ours. We've got women who are really quite harsh when it comes to discipline. And we've also got the soft ones who are saying we should do something about this, but the two of them rarely work together. Now, having said that, give us your opinion on what I've just said.
1: Within my community, and I do know that we do have some of them really hard old women, you know, but we balance it out. We balance it out. We make sure that it gets balanced out with the soft ones coming in. You know, some of their art approach can be good, but not all the time. When you need that strong hand, and we know how strong those old women hands are, they'll come in. But they weren't as strong. They are a different mob to what the mob were in that institution, because they were, you know, and we had a mayor, the nuns, covered up with all that stuff, making out that they were doing that. You know, we know that nuns weren't doing that. We had one nunny that had a baby to an Aboriginal man in Warwick. We know what they're all like. There's no such thing as all this Christianity shit. Come on. We know what a fake thing that all is to suit them.
3: Oh, Polly, you are a remarkable breath of fresh air. I have thoroughly enjoyed talking with you today, but unfortunately we're coming towards the end of the time with you.
1: And I'm sorry if I did insult any of you in any of that, but you know.
3: Well, just about every white person on the planet.
1: Oh, God, right. I hope I did.
4: Well, we deserve it. Yeah. We deserve it.
1: There you go. And my partner's white, so don't worry about it. He's sitting here with me.
3: We usually wind up each program with a little bit of advice to the listeners because we're a radio show, essentially. And we used to always have Be the Difference as our motto at the end, but I suspect that you would come up with a better version of that. What would you like our listeners, which are 99.9% white, how would you like us to behave in the future?
1: Get to know us, really get to know us and know our communities and know our culture, you know, because people haven't taken the time to get to know us, you know. How many Aboriginal people that, you know, you can say that are really your friends and that you have had that full-on contact? Is really people living in our country really should get to know who we are. Then they'll find out who they are too by getting to know us. Yeah.
3: You can be assured, Polly, that the next time I'm on my way up the highway and coming through Moree, I will be calling in for a yarn.
1: Good. These are all invited. Come up and see where Moree is. You'd be very surprised the way Moree is and how it is. And you won't find any sustainable stuff here. Maybe on the missions, but not out in the region, not out in the countries where the cotton is. So come up and have a really good look at it and see what the destruction that they've done. Come up and have a look.
4: Do you find that you're being listened to more than you were in the past, or?
1: Yes, I am. I am, because I'm opening my mouth and letting people know what's going on. Even though they don't like hearing it, they're going to hear it. They don't like seeing my voice, they don't like hearing me and don't like seeing me, they better get used to it, because that's all they're going to see from me is my voice, and I'll be everywhere. This isn't a job. This is our cultural obligations, that what we have to do, and that's with every one of us. Every one of us, including my nieces and nephews that are coming through, they may not be with me every day, but they're watching and they know they have to learn what I'm doing so they can take up that, take their cultural obligation after, to make sure that we live sustainable in our country and continue to live as the oldest continuing culture in the world.
0: It sounds to me like we can boil it down to a motto that I have been hearing again and again recently in the Sustainable Hour when we're ending off, which is simply be curious.
1: That's it. That's it. And learn from each other.
5: Country can speak to anyone. It's just, if they know how to listen.

Drowned in pipelines, kinship traded for control. But in a world that forgets, we remember. We carry the culture with us.

0: our country is our identity. It's part of who we are, and you know, it should be at the root of all other decisions made.
1: We have lived in a period in which, on average, everybody is getting massively materially richer all the time. That is going to end. There are lots of subtle and complicated reasons why we might think that that's going to end, but here's a very simple one. If the next 250 years look like the last 250 years, then by the year 2300, there will be 100 billion people on this planet, each of whom is 30 times as rich on average as you are today. And it doesn't take a sophisticated person to realize that that's not going to happen. The planet simply cannot sustain that mass of humanity, and it cannot sustain that extravagant production and consumption. So in that sense, there are lots of, I think, inexorable reasons why the period that we are in now and are coming to the end of now, a period of radical economic growth and constant increase in material prosperity, will prove to have been an aberration, a window of 300 years in human history, and civilization will have to return to the state of stagnation that it was in before. That doesn't mean we have to give up on things being better, because while it's true that over the 2,000 years leading up to 1800, people did not, on average, get richer than they were before, there were all sorts of other changes. There were aesthetic changes, religious changes, moral changes, cultural changes. And so there was a whole menu of forms of progress and improvement, just not economic or material, that was dominating our civilization. And my own view is that the economic and material explosion that we've seen, while it's been magnificent, has also distracted us from a series of spiritual, ethical, and social transformations that we could do very well to return to. So we should not give up on the future as being better than the past, but we should not expect to be richer than we were before, and we should redirect our energies in other dimensions.
2: Let's face it, I look better with a full bush. And so does Australia. We've developed this obsession with a tidy patch. Clean edges, neat borders, trimmed and creamed and pruned and clipped. Out here, that doesn't cut it. Size is what matters. You need density and diversity. If it's not thick enough to get lost in, it's not doing its job. We've been giving the bush a short back and sides for decades, clearing the understory, shaving the creeks, and what's left? 2,320 Australian species officially threatened with extinction. As a continent, we've lost more mammals than anywhere else on the planet. Every year, the bush is thinner, barer, and quieter. A bare floor might look clean to you, but we need growth. We need coverage. We need to embrace the wild. Australia looks better with a full bush. It always has. We can't say goodbye to that. Let's bring back the bush together. Head to bush.fnpw.org.au.
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1: Hello, I'm Laura Devoy. US President Donald Trump has threatened to blow up bridges and power plants in Iran unless negotiations resume. US forces today launched another round of strikes on Iranian targets. Tehran has responded by targeting American military sites in Kuwait and Bahrain. It comes after both sides accused the other of violating the Memorandum of Understanding. Speaking on American Fox News, Mr. Trump said the US would look to target energy facilities next week.
2: Next week it gets really bad for them because next week comes the power plants. Next week comes the bridges. We're going to knock out all their power plants. We're going to knock out all their bridges unless they get to the table and negotiate.
1: A parliamentary inquiry into racism, hate and violence directed at Aboriginal and Torres Strait Islander people is underway in Darwin. The Joint Standing Committee on Aboriginal and Torres Strait Islander Affairs is hearing from Aboriginal community representatives as well as justice groups. CEO of Larrakia Nation, Michael Rotimer, has told the hearing he too has experienced racism and discrimination. He says the impact is far-reaching.
3: It affects people's health, education, employment, housing, mental well-being, and their confidence to participate fully in Australian society. It also affects trust in institutions, a person's sense of identity and belonging, and ultimately the opportunities available for future generations.
1: Researchers say relocating native species, gene editing invasive pests, and replacing livestock production with lab-grown meat are some things Australia may have to do to ensure the country remains livable. Shannon Kirkwood has more.
4: Scientists from Macquarie University have examined the deep environmental, technological, and societal challenges confronting Australia. They predict the nation may face unprecedented conservation decisions to ensure Australians can live into the 22nd century. They may include relocating native species and gene editing invasive pests to deliberately create ecosystems better suited to the conditions of the future, and replacing livestock production with lab-grown meat and dairy products to free up grazing land for ecosystem restoration.
1: Tasmanian voters are being asked to have a say on an electoral name change ahead of the next federal election.
5: The electorate of Franklin is proposed to be named in honour of Tonga Longata, a prominent Aboriginal leader and warrior in Tasmania during the 1800s. His name was put forward a few times through the phases of public consultation. If adopted, this will be the first time in Tasmania's history that an electorate will be named after an Indigenous person.
1: The Electoral Commission has also announced proposed boundary changes detailed earlier this year have largely been adopted. The AEC says the redistribution will result in more than 27% of Tasmanians, or 114,000 people, changing electorate at the next federal election. Adelaide Crows player Josh Worrell has been reported for aggravated driving without due care and failing to present to police within 90 minutes after allegedly hitting a pedestrian while driving last week. Police say a 29-year-old man sustained injuries and was taken to hospital by the driver. Worrell will be summoned to appear in court at a later date. Turning to sports, Spain is the first nation through to the final of the FIFA World Cup after a 2-0 win over France this morning. The goals were scored by Mikel Oyarzabal and Pedro Porro. It's the second time Spain has qualified for the final. It won the tournament in 2010. The nation's opponent will be either England or Argentina, who will face off in the second semi-final early tomorrow.
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11: Weather forecast for Geelong and the Surf Coast for today. Partly cloudy with a slight chance of a shower, a top of 15. And that's much the case for the remainder of the week. Tomorrow, cloudy with a slight chance of a shower. There is the chance of morning fog, a top of 16. It'll be 15 on Friday, partly cloudy with a chance of morning fog. Saturday, much the same, although it becomes sunny in the afternoon. 15 also for Saturday, the top temperature. 16 on Sunday and partly cloudy. Next Monday, partly cloudy and 17. And then next Tuesday, partly cloudy and 17. Currently in downtown Geelong, it's 13.3 degrees. Here at 94.7, The Pulse.

0: And welcome to this week's edition of Wednesday Lunchbox here on 94.7 The Pulse, proudly supported by McCarry's Bus Lines Proprietary Limited, who have been servicing Geelong for over 100 years. As I say, a very good afternoon to my co-host, Terence Nell.
1: Good afternoon, Bobby.
0: How
1: lovely
0: are you?
1: To be with you.
0: Someone said that. It's a bit coolish, yes, cloudy, but there's no rain about, according to the Bureau.
1: Has it been cold?
0: It has been quite chilly.
1: I thought I was up in the North Pole on
0: did
1: stage.
0: You?
1: Yes, it was very cold.
0: Yes, it
1: plenty
0: was.
1: Of rain.
0: Well,
1: plenty
0: we've
1: of
0: had
1: wind.
0: Some rain, but this
1: wind,
0: week,
1: rain, and fire.
0: Yes.
1: No fire.
0: We haven't had the fire, but we've had the wind and rain.
1: We certainly have, Stanley.
0: My word, we have.
1: Yep.
0: Coming up to 8 minutes past 12, and to start our program today, a tribute to a great broadcaster who's passed away in the last few days. I refer to the late Darren Hinch, the human headline, and this, of course, was his theme for all his programs.

0: Frank Sinatra and That's Life, which of course was Darren Hinch's theme all his broadcasting life. So our tribute to the late Darren Hinch, who passed away during this week. And also we lost Sam Neill.
1: Yes, which was a real shock.
0: Yes.
1: Great actor.
0: Yes, he
1: great
0: was.
1: Great actor.
0: You would have seen a few movies of his, wouldn't you?
1: Oh, yes.
0: Being a bit of a movie buff that you are.
1: Can't think of any at the moment. The Piano was
0: one.
1: Yes,
0: was.
1: Good movie, that. Of course, all the... I didn't like those much, the...
0: What, Jurassic
1: Park?
0: Yeah,
1: I didn't like
0: I'm not into that sort of thing.
1: His acting was excellent, but I'm not into monsters that... But
0: prehistoric monsters.
1: Yeah.
0: Yes.
1: I often think, well, really, were they there? I mean,
0: we don't know, do we?
1: No, we don't really know.
0: No, we do not.
1: Had a lot of others.
0: Very sad losing Sam Neill. And also Darren Hinch in the last week. Darren, of course, had been ill for some time.
1: He had.
0: And it was just a matter of time when he would be taken from us. So, a bit sad start to our program, but a fact of life. We're all going to one day quit this transitory scene and... join them in the great radio station in the sky. Yes. It's 13 past 12.
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0: that he's passed away, because he wasn't all that old. He was
1: 68 or something like that.
0: Yes, not an old man by any stretch of the imagination.
1: Well, it's been thought he died from pneumonia.
0: Oh, was it?
1: And there's other thoughts that he haven't got a thought.
0: Mm.
1: You know what I mean? I don't. But they want to be. There's no talk of what he died from, but someone's, well, some group saying pneumonia.
0: Well, the family may not have wanted it released.
1: Yeah, so that's understandable.
0: That's their business, so that's fine. Anyway, thank you, Emily, and good to know you had a schoolgirl crush on Sam Neill. And I'm sure that you were one of many young ladies who had a crush on him.
1: Mm.
0: No doubt about that. He was 78 when he died.
1: 78?
0: 78, so Andy informs us. Thank you, Andy.
1: Mm.
0: 78, not 68. I thought I heard 68.
1: I made him younger.
0: Day, but,
1: I thought
0: it was 78 even, so it's too young.
1: Yeah.
0: Too young to die.
1: Nearly 80. He didn't look 80, did he?
0: No. Nearly 80. Well, 2 years to go, and if he's 78, he's got 2 years. He hasn't quite got to the fourscore years.
1: No, and 10. No. 10 plus 10.
0: So that's our start for the program this week on a sad note. But we will move on from there. Now, a thing that's going to cause some, well, it is causing concern already, the new, I don't know whether you've caught up with this, that the new superannuation rules that have come into effect, I think, from July the 1st.
1: Mm.
0: And, well, already two large jazz festivals have shut down. They're not going to proceed because it's a nightmare, because every musician that gets paid has to be paid superannuation.
1: Yeah.
0: Now, that means that there's a lot of paperwork to be incurred by the organisers of a thing like a festival where you've got a lot of musicians.
1: That's right.
0: Then you would have the situation, particularly with jazz musicians, because many of them are retired, and the money they get is just cash in the hand, and pays their petrol and buys them a few beers.
1: Mm.
0: You know, they're not earning hundreds of thousands like some of the big professionals. It's only a couple of hundred dollars or so.
1: Yeah.
0: So,
1: isn't there a certain amount they can earn with no declaration to the tax department? Or this might change that too.
0: Well,
1: they can do it, but they've got to pay super on
0: the organisations have to lodge a return. Now, if they don't, if, for instance, say you as a musician and I'm the secretary of a festival and I say to you, Terry, well, $250 fee for your performance, but we've got to put 12% on top of that, but that will be paid into superannuation. And you might say, no, I don't want that. I don't, and it's just cash, it's fine, man. It's just cash.
1: Yeah.
0: No, sorry, I've got to lodge that with, because if the festival organiser doesn't put in the return, they can be fined thousands of dollars. That's why the Newcastle Jazz Festival, which was a very big jazz festival in New South Wales at Newcastle, they've pulled the pin. That's been wiped. And Inverloch in Victoria have also said, no, not going ahead with the festival because of these changes. So it is going to...
1: they are slowly destroying the whole system Australia has been working on. It's a sign in capital gain and et cetera, that they're... to bring all these people into fairer chances to buy a home, lower the price of the home. People, if they lower the price, aren't going to sell the damned home.

0: And the people to buy them won't have anything to buy because the homes weren't there to sell. And if they do encumber a price, the renters will go up and they won't be able to rent the units. The whole thing is just a sham. It's ridiculous what they've done. And as you pointed out with superannuation, just another joke, another problem for all and sundry to get round.
1: Yes, it's a bureaucratic nightmare, particularly for the likes of festivals. I mean, for a professional act, that's a different matter because they're paid. And that's... So if you're an organisation and you, say, get Taylor Swift out here and you're going to pay her X number of thousands of dollars, whatever a fee is, then you've got to allow for 12%...
0: That's right.
1: ..superannuation on top.
0: Mm.
1: Now, some artists may negotiate and say, well, my fee is, say... $50,000, including superannuation.
0: Right.
1: Okay. But the organiser still has to do this return for the tax department, otherwise they get penalised.
0: Yes.
1: But then when it comes down to smaller, you know, like retired people who just love playing an instrument.
0: That's right.
1: And it's just a bit of petrol money for them.
0: Are we going to get super?
1: What, on our salary?
0: Yeah. What's 12% of... 12%?
1: I don't think so, Terry.
0: No, I think...
1: I don't think that'll... that won't affect us here at the Pulse
0: because all
1: the presenters are volunteers.
0: That's right. We are.
1: We are indeed.
0: And we enjoy it, entertaining you.
1: Yes, we
0: you,
1: do.
0: And you.
1: It's 23 minutes past 12.
2: Happy birthday to you. Happy birthday to you. Happy birthday!
0: It's your birthday today. Pardon me. And if you are celebrating, you're celebrating with these famous people. Hang on, I've got the wrong page. Sorry about that. This happens to me all the time with birthday Bob. I don't know why. Someone up there. Right. Pardon me. Pardon me. Born in 1865, Alfred Hamsworth, first Viscount and Anglo-Irish businessman and publisher, and founded the
1: Amalgamation.
0: Sorry,
1: trying to say.
0: That's a word I can't say. Amalgamation. That's right. Press. He passed away in 1922. Actually, to get to. Where are we? Born in 1858, Emmeline Pankhurst, English politician, activist and suffragist. Just suffragette. She passed away in 1928. Remember the suffragettes? Where are we? There's not a lot in this first. Born in 1929, Ian Stewart, Scottish racing driver, passed away in 2017. Born in 1938, Barry Goldwater, American lawyer and politician. He's still with us. Born, pardon me, in 1944, Jan Michael Vincent, American actor, passed away in 2019. Born in 1946, Linda Ronstadt, American singer-songwriter, producer and actress. Born in 1949, Richard Russo, American novelist, short story writer and screenwriter. Where are we? Born in 1950, Colin Barnett, Australian economist and politician and the 29th Premier of West Australia. Born in 1961, Forrest Whitaker, American actor. Born in 1962, Michelle Ford, Australian swimmer. And we're getting through them. Michelle Ford, do you remember Michelle Ford?
1: Oh, yes.
0: Wasn't that long ago. She was actually born in 1976, Diane Kruger, German actress and model. As I said, there's not a heap of them. You know what? I've run out of actresses, actors, writers.
1: That's the end of the penny section.
0: There it is, and there it goes.
1: Okay, so if you're celebrating a birthday on this 15th day of July, we wish you a very happy birthday indeed, and you celebrate with those famous people that Terry has told you about. And we hope that you celebrate your birthday just the way you desire. Now, I have another birthday greeting to mention. This young lady will be 16 on Sunday, and I refer to Shay. Now, Shay lives over on the Mornington Peninsula, and I know that although she's at school, she's doing year 12 at secondary school this year, but she does listen back to the...
0: she's recording it.
1: On the community radio app. Uh-huh. She listens to the show when she gets home from school. So, Shay, we do hope you have a wonderful birthday on Sunday. I know that you are going out for a Sunday lunch with your mother, Christy, and your brother, and your grandmother and grandfather, and your great-grandmother's also going.
0: Oh, the whole tribe.
1: And they're going to the Burger Lab at Parkdale, because that's where Shay had requested that they go for lunch on Sunday. So have a wonderful, wonderful day, Shay.
0: Yep, enjoy yourself.
1: And I wish you all the best for your studies this year, a very important year, year 12. And I hope you do very well in whatever subjects you've chosen to do for this very important year. Well, now, we've been hearing all sorts of things from the politicians in the last day or so.
0: Oh, yes.
1: This next song I've chosen because roads have been featured quite a bit.
0: As they want.
1: By Jess Wilson in particular. And so here's Willie Nelson. He's on the road again.

0: Willie doesn't want to.
1: Good on you, Will.
0: He's not wanting to cooperate with
1: super. That's the problem.
0: Well, that might be the problem. But I don't know why he's refusing to cooperate with us. Let's try this and see what happens. Oh, dear, oh, dear, oh, dear.
2: Ah, he's finally got on the road.

0: All right, thank you very much.
1: That was Willie Nelson, and he's on the road again, and of course I played that because Jess Wilson, the Liberal leader, has been announcing policies, including she's going to spend, she says, over the next 4 years, $5 billion to fix the roads. I just wonder where the money's going to come from.
2: Well, yes.
1: I mean, that's just one thing that she said. $5 billion for roads. I know the roads are in a terrible state,
2: and
1: they need to be fixed. But where are they going to find the $5 billion? Then she's also announced, when she was down in the Western District, she's going to spend $45 million upgrading the Hamilton Hospital because it's in a state of neglect and needs money spending on it. And she's also said here in Geelong yesterday that they're going to build the new Mount Dunead Secondary College. So, I mean, that's all fine, but will they come to fruition? I mean, politicians are great at telling you things before the election, but then sometimes they don't always eventuate.
2: Yeah. When you've got the other alternative... what is Jacinta Allen, if she gets in for 4 years, what's she going to do to fix up the problems that the party has caused?
1: Well, she hasn't...
2: She won't any potholes.
1: No, she hasn't made any announcements in that regard.
2: Well, if Jacinta... If Miss Wilson can't do it, I can't see how Jacinta Allen's going to do it. She hasn't done it yet, and she's gone. How could she actually promise anything, and actually be able to carry it out with the debt that we have?
1: Well, that's where I'm wondering whether. You know, it's all very well for the Liberal Party to say they're going to do this and do that over the next 4 years, but where's the money going to come from? If they win, and they get into power and they get hold of the books, they might find that there's not money there to do all the things that they're promising.
2: Well, I think everyone knows that at the moment. You don't have to be an accountant and a whiz kid to know that there's not a lot in the kitty. And that's why nothing's been done.
1: Now, the other thing that's puzzling to me is that the polls are showing that One Nation, I mean, it's only a 1% margin, but they're the leading party in Victoria, according to the polls.
2: Yeah.
1: But they haven't announced any candidates. Hanson is over in the UK at the moment, and she's attending some conference there. That's okay, but with an election looming in Victoria, we don't know who the candidates are. We don't know who's going to be the leader, because you need a good leader for a state election. I mean, in South Australia, she had Corey Bernardi, a seasoned politician to take on the leadership.
2: Correct.
1: That was easy. But here, who's going to lead One Nation if they win the number of votes that the polls are saying? That puzzles me when they haven't announced any candidates and then you've got the Liberals promising all this spending and... They haven't sort of said where the money's going to come from.
2: Fair enough. I agree with all you've said. Now, you've got the three parties, One Nation.
1: Yep.
2: Right? And I agree with that. The Labor Party.
1: Yep.
2: And the Liberal Party.
1: Yep.
2: Well, you've got the fly-by-nighters, of course.
1: And the Greens are
2: No one in their right mind would vote the Greens.
1: Well, 12% will.
2: I don't believe that. The Greens came in promising green, like trees, look after the trees, the animals and all that. The Greens, as they were, have gone. They have nothing to do with all that. Even Bob Brown said that. And Bob started all that. All right, let's get back to that. Now, the Greens, no. So you've got those three major parties.
1: Right.
2: Now, it comes to vote. Who are you going to vote for? Or no vote? You put an X over it. Who would you vote out of those three parties? You've got One Nation, I agree with that. They don't seem to, at this stage,
1: they've
2: anyway.
1: I don't know who their candidates are, so how can I judge
2: That doesn't matter, Bob.
1: Of course it does.
2: What candidate? Put Fred Nerk in there. You wouldn't know whether he had experience, no brain.
1: Of course you will, whether it's a local person or not.
2: All right, you got One Nation.
1: Yeah.
2: You got the Labor Party.
1: Yeah.
2: All right?
1: Yeah.
2: And the Liberals, which seem to have a pretty good mob going for them at this stage, and a good leader.
1: They've got a good leader, I'll give them that, yes.
2: So now you're faced with this problem, this dilemma. If you don't vote for anyone, or vote for an independent, I would never vote independent, because I believe there's no such person as an independent, per se. They're either one way or the other. But it's nice to say I'm independent. So you're faced with this dilemma. Right, you like to vote, and you like to vote for the best person you feel is the best party, not person so much. Well, who would you vote for?
1: Well,
2: it's only 4 or 5 months away.
1: Yes, I know, and that's why I want to know who One Nation is going to put up. I wouldn't vote for Labor because they've got us in one hell of a mess.
2: Well, we're bankrupt.
1: So that wipes them out. So you're left with two. Now, it's a matter of whether you're going to vote Liberal or whether I'm going to vote One Nation. But I can't decide until I get all the facts. And the Liberal Party have come out with their candidates and they've announced their local candidates. You've got Andy Popjoy standing in Geelong.
2: That's correct.
1: Libby Pettit at South Bowen and Callum Whitehead in Bellarine.
2: And you've still got... Okay. Oh, that's in Geelong, yeah.
1: Yeah, they're the Geelong candidates, right?
2: Mm.
1: But there's no mention of anybody for One Nation and, more importantly, we don't know who their leader's going to be in Victoria.
2: No, I agree with that.
1: And
2: Pauline, of course.
1: No, because
2: she won't even be the.
1: She's federal. She's not a state.
2: No, I know. I'm just saying it won't be.
1: No, of course.
2: If you think people think she is,
1: no,
2: it won't happen.
1: No.
2: Now you've got those three. Well, you have to look at their record, right? Well, One Nation really haven't got a record yet.
1: No.
2: But
1: they are on the conservative side of politics.
2: Correct.
1: And this is what annoys me with...
2: Labor aren't.
1: This is federally I'm speaking now because there's no one in... nothing much happening in Victoria as yet. But there's several federal Liberal politicians are saying, I wouldn't have a bar of One Nation. Oh, we're not going to do anything with them. They're on the same side of politics. They've got to... join forces and exchange preferences with
2: one another. Exactly, and they've got good quality.
1: If they want to defeat Labor, that's the only way they will, if they exchange preferences.
2: I agree.
1: But you've got these so-called moderates in the Liberal Party who say, oh, no, we'd never bar of One Nation. Oh, we're not going to do it.
2: Yeah.
1: They're crazy. Absolutely crazy. What are they going to do? Give their preferences to the Labor Party or the Greens? Stupid.
2: I can't... Surely they wouldn't give it to the Greens. I mean, harebrained, idiotic schemes.
1: Yeah, but when they come out with these statements, we're not going to cozy up to One Nation.
2: A lot of people...
1: Who are they going to cozy up to?
2: Well, they have to give a preference.
1: Yeah, and who are they going to give it to?
2: They'll end up giving it to Liberals.
1: Hang on.
2: You really don't think.
1: Hang
2: all
1: on.
2: Right.
1: They're Liberals to start with. Who are they going to give their preference to?
2: The Liberals.
1: Well, all right, One Nation. Don't give you the preference to yourself.
2: No, you're missing the point here, Robert.
1: No, you are.
2: You are. You've just turned number one. One Nation. Number two, the preference. The Liberal Party. That's not to yourself.
1: Yeah, no, I'm talking about these Liberals in the federal parliament who keep saying, we will not do anything with One Nation.
2: That's rubbish. When it comes to the nitty-gritty, mate, they're both the same. They're going to... Now, what are we going to give it to then? They won't give it to the Greens.
1: Well, that's what I'm
2: no
1: saying.
2: No earthly hope.
1: But they're saying...
2: And they won't give it to Labor. Well, you've only got... You've got One Nation left. And they're on the same side mentally as the Liberal Party.
1: Yep.
2: So the Liberal voters have got no choice. Either that or you want to vote for Labor again after all these bits and pieces that they've prophesied and done.
1: But that's what I'm saying. These moderates in the Liberal Party who say that they won't have anything to do with One Nation, who are they going to give their... I mean, they'll be directed by the federal executive of the Liberal Party
2: who's going
1: to get their preference. But
2: that's
1: to
2: right.
1: keep coming out saying that, you know, like this fellow in Western Australia, the...
2: Cook, is it?
1: No.
2: Oh, no, he's
1: no,
2: a...
1: The Liberal guy.
2: Yeah.
1: Canavan, is it?
2: No, he's the National... National
1: fellow. Yeah, well, anyway, the guy in Western Australia that's been quite vocal, and even Angus Taylor's been saying, we're not interested. They're crazy. They've got conservative side of politics need to stick together to battle against the left side.
2: I think you'll find that they don't want to let that out at this stage. It'll just seem like they're throwing the towel in. They'll be waiting, right? They've got a couple of years to go federally.
1: Oh, federally.
2: I think you'll find when it comes to the nitty-gritty, you'll find that they join forces. It'll be like the Liberal One Nation group, like the Greens and the Labor Party. The Greens are just the very hard left of the Labor Party, really. They can't possibly say that their own party. They're not. They go hand in hand with the Labor Party. Everyone knows that. They come out and say these things, but they don't. They're hand in hand, which is fair enough. Well, the Liberals and One Nation have got to do that because you've got people that will stand with a name.
1: Okay, let's move on with some music. And, of course, at the moment, the Tour de France is underway. And so I thought it was only right that we should include some French music. And here's a song, and you'll know the tune. I'll be interested to see if people pick the tune. But the French... the song is Champs-Élysées. It's by Joe Dassin. But the tune, when I first heard it, I thought, yes, I know that tune. It's a tune that's been...
2: That was Engelbert Dingledong.
1: No, nothing to do with him. So let's hear what Joe Dassin has to say about the Champs-Élysées. And he's going to... No, here he comes.

0: That was Joe Dassin and Champs-Élysées. Now, did you recognise the tune?
1: No.
0: Ah, well, the tune was one sung here in Australia by Smacker Fitzgibbon, and the name of his song was Down Waterloo Road.
1: Was it? I didn't realise that.
0: Same tune.
1: Seriously.
0: Same tune, my boy.
1: And what's it mean in English? The is the near.
0: Yeah, well,
1: the
0: Champs-Élysées.
1: Oh, and the is the Champs-Élysées.
0: Yeah.
1: It's the...
0: That's where the finishing venue. Line yeah. of the Tour de France
1: That's
0: occurs.
1: Correct.
0: Hmm.
1: I thought it was.
0: Coming up to 11 minutes to 1.
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0: This is Wednesday Lunchbox on 94.7 The Pulse with Bob and Terry. And we're here till 2 o'clock today. Something that I... where was it?
1: You've lost your page.
0: I have. I have indeed. Steve says the Liberals have a leave pass to lie as Albo did when he booted negative gearing.
1: Steve, you're not wrong. You're not wrong.
0: No, that's very true. Andy says the parties don't decide preferences, voters do. Well, that's true.
1: They don't. That's not true.
0: Well, it's true.
1: Of course they do, to a point.
0: But the parties direct people who they think should get the preference.
1: Correct.
0: And most people
1: And the people have to follow that, or they don't.
0: They don't have to follow.
1: I just said that, Bob. Are you listening?
0: Yeah,
1: are you listening? I said, and he's actually partially right, but I said the people that vote don't have to follow the card, and they don't, some of them.
0: No, that's
1: right? It's the people that do, but the party tells them what to do or what they should do.
0: Or recommends.
1: Recommends.
0: Yes.
1: That's right, recommends. So Andy's not totally wrong there.
0: No. Now... with so many promises being presented by parties at this time, and it'll get worse between now and the end of November, is a song from Naked Eyes, and it's simply called Promises.
1: I like that.
0: Promises.
1: I like that.
0: Yeah, we hope that where it has gone to is beyond my recognition. I test this at home and it works perfectly, and then you get in here and it doesn't work properly. Here we go.
1: I think we've just about cracked it now, I think, Bob. I think we're on the road again, on the road again. I can't wait to get on the road again. I can feel it coming, like the next north wind. It actually is.

That was Naked Eyes and Promises. This is Wednesday Lunchbox on 94.7 The Pulse with Bob and Terry. And we're here till 2 o'clock today, and then Dennis Scott takes over for Northern Exposure. We've got national news coming up very shortly, and then the second hour of Wednesday Lunchbox, and a few other interesting things to talk about in the second hour, including the disastrous performance by the Cats last week against the Giants. And we'll go into that after the 1 o'clock news, and also talk a little bit about the game tomorrow night down here at Cadinia Park when they are at home to the Saints. But to take us up to news time is the Black Violin is the name of the group, and they are going to play a tune, if we can find it. It's called Dirty Orchestra, but it, like everything else, here it is. News is up next.

0: National Radio News.
1: Hello, I'm Shannon Kirkwood. Prime Minister Anthony Albanese has detailed how a new Office of AI will help regulate the nation's AI uptake. Mr. Albanese has announced the new office within his department during a speech at the University of Sydney today. He also says a set of Australian standards for AI include expectations for AI data centres and will also deliver greater protections for Australian creatives.
2: Not everything produced in Australia is up for grabs. Not at all. Australian writers, musicians, artists and journalists must retain ownership and control of their work. Our laws will spell that out, plain as day.
1: A new report shows one in seven Australian children are living with a mental health disorder, but a shortage of psychiatrists means they're not receiving help early enough. Laura Devoy has the story.
3: Current projections indicate for every 571 children expected to be living with moderate to severe mental illness, just one psychiatrist is available to treat them. The report by the Australian and New Zealand College of Psychiatrists found 50% of all mental health disorders emerge before the age of 14. It says early intervention is vital to ensure children are not in crisis when they first access help. The college is calling for urgent intervention to expand specialist capacity to ensure children can access care early before complexities and comorbidities set in.
1: The remaining US troops in Iraq are due to fully withdraw by the end of September. Iraq's Prime Minister Ali al-Zaidi and US President Donald Trump have made the announcement in Washington. Around 2,500 US troops had been deployed in the country carrying out counter-Islamic State operations, but that number has declined in recent months. A long-running study on young Australians is contradicting assumptions about youth disengagement. The longitudinal study of Australian children has followed two cohorts aged 19 to 20 and 23 to 24 for over two decades. The Australian Institute of Family Studies findings reveals 89% of respondents voted in the 2022 election, while just 1 in 10 felt they had a meaningful say in government decisions. The Institute's Kirsten Campbell spoke to National Radio News about the findings.
4: In an environment where we're worried more about social cohesion and social fragmentation, young Australians care deeply about the issues affecting their communities and society, but the ways they participate in civic life are evolving.
1: A regional Victorian community is reportedly without a fully functioning council. The ABC's reporting only two councillors remain at Hepburn Shire Council after multiple councillors were served with criminal charges brought by a private businessman. Upcoming meetings have been cancelled and will no longer go ahead, although bins will still be collected and libraries will remain open. The charges reportedly relate to allegations Hepburn Shire Council adopted its budget without certain financial documents. Turning to sport now, Sydney's Isaac Heaney says teammate Logan McDonald is good to go for Friday night's AFL contest against Adelaide at the SCG, having overcome a quad injury. In other news, Jay Polkinghorne will make his AFL debut for Geelong against St Kilda tomorrow night, and Spain will learn its opponent in the FIFA World Cup final tomorrow. Spain is the first nation through to the final after a 2-0 win over France this morning. England and Argentina will face off in the second semi-final early tomorrow.
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11: Weather forecast for Geelong and the Surf Coast for today, partly cloudy. There is only a slight chance of a shower and a top of 15, and that's much the same for the remainder of the week. Tomorrow, cloudy, only a slight chance of a shower. There is a chance of morning fog and a top of 16. For Friday, partly cloudy and morning fog and 15. Saturday, much the same. Chance of morning fog but a sunny afternoon and 15. And then on Sunday, partly cloudy and a top of 16. Currently in downtown Geelong, it's 13.7 degrees. Here at 94.7... The Pulse. And once again, the Gremlins are not going to allow us to play it when we want. I don't know.
12: These things happen, Bob.
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13: Yes.
11: Modern technology.
13: Yes. 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Yes. Ah, there we are.

0: was Edie Gourmet and Fly Me to the Moon. It's 1:10. 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
0: It's coming up to 1:12. This is Wednesday Lunchbox on 94.7 The Pulse with Bob and Terry. Now, I did have, amongst my notes, mention of that article that was on the national news about the Daylesford businessman who has forced five councillors to stand down, and so the council is unable to operate.
5: I didn't read that. I heard about it, but I didn't...
0: I just thought it was amusing, actually, that it's happened. It's over their budget.
5: Well, how many is in the council? No.
0: Seven, I think.
5: Oh, so there's got only a couple
0: two,
5: left.
0: There's only two councillors left.
5: They're deciding.
0: And that's not a quorum, so they can't meet. So, yes.
5: That might be good in hindsight.
0: Well, yeah, it's over their budget. He reckons that they haven't used the right documentation, so he took... criminal charges out against them, and under Victorian law, if you've got criminal charges against you and you are a councillor, you have to stand down until the matter is decided by a court.
5: That'll be good fun.
0: Yeah, this fellow's taken action and forced five to stand down. Now, are you a lover of broccoli, Terry?
5: You've mentioned an ugly word to me. An ugly word. Broccoli. How could anyone actually pay for that?
0: Well,
5: it's like a weed.
0: I was just reading where, and they're saying that you shouldn't boil broccoli, that destroys it and it makes it bitter and can create an awful cabbage-like smell. That'd be enough to turn me off. However, they say if you roast broccoli in the oven with olive oil, then its natural sugars will caramelise to make it crispy, and using olive oil will allow more seasoning to stick to it to deepen the flavours.
5: Yeah, that probably would be... What I don't mind, and I don't mean on broccoli, but I've had it on cauliflower... and things of that nature, is a cream, done in cream or a...
0: a face cream.
5: Yes. I've got some on right now. You know, done in a cream, or you pour a cream over it. Yeah, some of them are very nice like that.
0: Well,
5: but I would never put it in broccoli.
0: I'll take your word. There's a way to get around it. You should roast broccoli and not boil it. And they're saying that it applies to other vegetables. You can use the same method, like carrots and Brussels sprouts. I agree.
5: Wash your mouth out with salt.
0: You won't get me eating it. Well, I don't mind carrots, but...
5: Oh, carrots are right.
0: Brussels sprouts and broccoli would be enough to turn you right.
5: I don't know, people... I'd hate to be a grower of Brussels sprouts and hoping that they would sell. I couldn't produce Brussels sprouts. I'd always be worried that I'd be left with a multitude of Brussels sprouts that no one wants.
0: Well,
5: you either hate them, or some people love them.
0: Oh, I know they do. I did see an article once, I think it might have been on Landline, one of those, about a couple of farmers in South Australia who, they had huge crops of Brussels sprouts in each year.

0: Don't you like carrot and parsnip?
1: I like carrot. I love carrot.
0: But you don't eat parsnip.
1: I don't eat parsnips. Anyone? That was a lead-in for me to talk about parsnips.
0: Now, finally, we've had a word from young Snags up in Cairo.
1: Oh, he's actually logged on.
0: Yes, he's late. He said, my apologies for being late. A beautiful day here in Kyabram, 13 degrees with a blue sky and no wind and very sunny with a top of 15. And, this is why he was late, Terry, and he didn't get on and tell
1: he's
0: you.
1: He's been eating Brussels sprouts.
0: No, one of his horses ran at Sandown and won by many lengths and paid $3.30 to win.
1: Why does he always give me the no-hopers?
0: Yeah.
1: Why do I always get the ones that sort of about only three legs or
0: yes.
1: something?
0: Yes.
1: What are you doing to me, mate? Give me something that he does.
0: Well, keep an eye. American Eagle is the horse.
1: No,
0: American
1: don't tell Eagle. Everyone. Where's that going to run? Snags?
0: Well,
1: we roughly.
0: Don't know. But it's just one at Sandown. That's why he's been late.
1: Hell.
0: So there you go.
1: All right, one more go, Snag. One more go. And that's it. I've lost hundreds of dollars so far on these. So put your money, put your hard-earned on this, put your hard-earned on that.
0: Now, Steve reckons that both of us should go ice fishing. Well, you'd never get me ice fishing.
1: Ice fishing?
0: Yeah, like the Eskimos do. They cut a hole in the
1: hole.
0: Ice.
1: Oh, that's...
0: And they fish.
1: That sort of
0: and
1: fishing.
0: Some of them are very successful.
1: Mm.
0: But no, it doesn't grab me at all.
1: No.
0: Ice fishing.
1: I gave up fishing when I didn't get any fish.
0: And that was down in Dented Head.
1: Yeah,
0: I couldn't even get a flathead.
1: Next to a chap called Kevin Heather, good friend of mine, and he'd get whiting galore. And there was a thing he always said, I've got an inquiry. That was his saying before it got right on the line.
0: Yep.
1: Bang. And he had a bucket full. I was right next to him.
0: And I
1: couldn't get the time of day.
0: You couldn't catch a cold.
1: Couldn't get the time of day.
0: Oh, we haven't heard from the Oracle of late. He might have given up. He was going down to Port Arlington every Wednesday, fishing off the pier there, which would be a bit chilly these days.
1: Yeah. Too cold
0: so
1: we
0: haven't
1: me.
0: Heard from him. He's probably got too cold for the Oracle to go fishing.
1: Yes. I can imagine how he felt.
0: Oh, yes. Wouldn't do anything for me to go fishing in this weather. I mean, I'm not a keen fisherman at any time, but
1: if I'm
0: going to go fishing, it's in the summertime, but certainly not...
1: Yeah, you've got to be keen to get it in this weather. Very keen.
0: Oh, yes. Very much so.
1: Oh, what I'd do if I want to go fishing, you know where I'd go? Down to the local fish shop. Come back with, a lovely size whiting or something.
0: That's the safest way.
1: That's right.
0: Yeah.
1: Come home and say, look what I've caught, darling.
0: Yeah.
1: Just take your rod with you for sort of just...
0: For show.
1: Yeah, just to show. And look at this. I even filleted the thing before I got home.
0: 20 past one. Here's a song from Charles Asley.

Come closer. Forget all the others. It's nice to be like this, cheek to cheek, in the old-fashioned way. It's funny, but I have the feeling that we're dancing as our parents used to do.

0: was Charles Aznavour and the dance in the old-fashioned way. That'd be your style.
1: Oh, yes, the old foxtrot. the old foxtrot, Bobby. The old push around the...
0: You were more of a modern waltz style.
1: I wouldn't say that, but I was a rock and roller.
0: You used to like to get into the middle of the palais.
1: The
0: modern waltz.
1: Yes, I did.
0: Pull the lights out.
1: Yeah, just everyone's just, you know, all the people who couldn't dance used to just keep pushing around the floor.
0: Mm.
1: You know, in a circle, just didn't sort of get that twirl going at all.
0: 24 past 1. Now, I read some rather tragic information. I was amazed when I read this. But do you realise that since Labor came into office, I'm talking federally now, 48,000 businesses in Australia have gone insolvent. Well, 48,000. That's incredible.
1: It's a lot of tax gone west.
0: Yeah.
1: Yes, that's incredible, really.
0: And there's another restaurant locally, Lombardi's in Queenscliff, is closing down after 17 years.
1: This is the way it goes when you...
0: Overtax,
1: bring in more and more regulations of not what to do there, what not to do there. I just can't get over it. It's words fail me, if I can put it that way.
0: Yeah, and it's not only, it's very sad that 48,000 businesses have become insolvent.
1: It is.
0: But also, I read another report at the weekend where, but it's along similar lines, where red tape and regulations are forcing cruise companies to look elsewhere rather than to dock in Australia, even though Australia is a major source of cruise travellers. Millions of Australians love cruising. And I must admit, I've been on a lot of cruises. I thoroughly enjoy cruising, and so do millions of other Aussies. But the cruise companies are looking very seriously at not coming to Australia because of all the regulations and red tape.
1: Yeah.
0: We just bog ourselves. What gets
1: into the governments? I mean, it's just unbelievable. Don't want people to come here or something. The whole place is turning a ghost town, really.
0: Yeah.
1: I mean, it's just shocking. It never used to be like this.
0: No.
1: But it is now.
0: It is. Yeah, it's just crazy. We're just turning business away.
1: Yes.
0: I mean, it's not only in this report about the cruise companies, it's all the other businesses that
1: glean their stuff off them.
0: Like the farmers and that produce the food.
1: Yes.
0: Because cruise ships use enormous quantities of food.
1: Mm, that's right.
0: And when they're docked in Australia, they load Australian fresh fruit and veggies
1: on
0: board.
1: Yep.
0: They don't dock here. Those farmers miss out on a huge market.
1: Mm.
0: I
1: can't get over the thing. See, the whole thing has gone out of kilter now. Even our own farmers, you know, are being decimated beyond belief. They're putting in all this ridiculous...
0: rules, taxes
1: and Bobo's idiotic windmills but they don't work.
0: It's going to cost us a lot more.
1: Oh, billions and billions. That money could go to the fire. All the people that depend on that in our, like, fireys, police, et cetera, et cetera. I mean, we're just good. We'll end up with no money. No money at all. The place has gone to rack and ruin. But you reckon, does anyone really believe that the solar panels and that will run our whole industries. They can't. They can't actually do that. And our AI systems rely heavily on power. There's no way in hell's earth that this is going to work. It doesn't elsewhere. They've got to have... and we're shipping out... This is the ironic thing. We're shipping out all the coal, et cetera, et cetera, et cetera, to other countries, but we won't use it ourselves.
0: Yeah.
1: Can you, isn't that ironic? Isn't that something senile with us? What's wrong with us?
0: Well, it's the same with uranium.
1: Yeah.
0: We won't use uranium. That we've just signed a contract now to provide more to India.
1: Yeah. You know, the people here running it are mad. They're just plain straight mad. And as far as uranium is concerned, we've had uranium at running our, what's the name of it now?
0: What, Lucas Heights?
1: Lucas Heights.
0: Yeah,
1: that's a uranium.
0: Never been a problem?
1: No, but no one talks about that. Don't want to talk about that. Lucas Heights. That's uranium, and that's what we'd be operating. You know, that's all dangerous. It's this, it's that. Well, they didn't think about Lucas Heights, they didn't think about it. Oh, it just irritates me. You might as well just sit and put up with it until the place goes down the gurgler, really. Nothing much we can do about it.
0: No, there's not at all. But it's just very sad to see... a country with all the resources that we have, and it's just being ruined by idiots that we vote into power. And the quicker we get rid of a lot of them, the better.
1: Very, very
0: and,
1: true.
0: And get some common sense
1: back into the system.
0: Yeah, common sense back into the system. That's what we need indeed. Speaking of businesses... I see where Kmart at Belmont have axed the 24-hour.
1: Yes, the 24-hour.
0: So
1: there's a bit more.
0: Night owls that like to go shopping in the early hours of the morning can't do so.
1: No, and it'll save them money.
0: Oh, well.
1: In between.
0: You imagine the power bill for,
1: Power? You know.
0: Running all night.
1: I cannot believe that Bowen can be as stupid as he is.
0: Well, he hasn't got a brain
1: power.
0: He's never been in business.
1: You know,
0: he wouldn't know. He doesn't understand.
1: Doesn't know it. Wouldn't know a tinker's thing. You know what I mean by thing. He's helping to. Wish he'd go to COP and stay there. You know, the COP is president of the COP.
0: Yes.
1: Whatever that does, a whole lot of ning-nongs get together and think this is all going to happen. It's all going to be wonderful, you know, living in the land of windmills and solar panels.
0: What happens when the sun doesn't shine and there's no wind?
1: We're going to bank it all. We're going to put it in a bank, like a Commonwealth Bank. Right, a battery will take over. The whole thing with these, I can't use lithium because lithium will blow up and can cause fires beyond belief. Very hard to put out, lithium. Mm. And then they've got an oil backup. Gas backup. You know, the dirty word. That's one of the dirty words that are running in our country. Dirty.
0: Yes.
1: Dirty. Coal, gas. No, you can't have it. But the government running around propping up all these like iron, gas, coal, you're propping them up. So they'll stay here and they can keep industry going.
0: Yes,
1: because
0: without,
1: industry...
0: Without them, we're down the Google.
1: We've blown smithereens. And the billions they'll lose in... what is the name of it? Forgotten. You know, in the extra tax.
0: With all their taxes. GST and all that.
1: Royalties. The royalties are worth 12 or $14 billion a year, just the royalties.
0: Yeah, it's quite profitable for government. That's what makes Western Australia such a wealthy state.
1: That's right, and they don't want to go ahead with all this stuff.
0: Yes.
1: Because they're a good state. I must admit, some of the states are very good and very well run. I don't mind Minzy. I think he's a right winger, which is good. Any of the left wingers are just crazy. I don't mind the WA again. Man, Cook, is it Cook?
0: Yeah, Roger Cook.
1: The South Australian, actually they're quite good, a lot of them. But the ones that are loopy are the ones that, unfortunately, to the extreme left.
0: And hold the power. Without
1: getting on. Yes, and hold the major power.
0: It's coming up to 26 minutes to 2, and as there has been a lot of discussion about roads and the Liberals are saying they're going to lift the speed limit between Melbourne and Colac to 110 kilometres per hour, which I think's just common sense anyway. I mean, you travel between Melbourne and Ballarat, and it's 110, but you come down this way and it's 100. Now, why? I'll never know. It's both dual highways. So they're going to increase the speed limit from 100 to 110 on the open road, still be restricted through towns like Winchelsea, which is common sense. But they are saying they will list the speed limit to 110. So here's a song from John Denver, Take Me Home, Country Roads.

0: It was John Denver and Take Me Home, Country Roads. It's 22 minutes to two.
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0: It's coming up to 20 minutes to two. Well, Terence, Cats, I'm afraid, are not performing well.
5: They're not.
0: Last week, after leading by 39 points, they go down by 13 to the GWS Giants.
5: That's right.
0: What caused the downfall?
5: Well, I couldn't believe that they played so well in the
0: early
5: parts
0: stages
5: of the game, mate, first half or, then... The free kicks were very, very sus. I'm not saying that against Geelong particularly, but there were a few went against them, and they then seemed to go back to their old style of play. Do you know what I mean? Their old style of play. Kicking into packs. The loose man was letting run riot, really. There were loose men everywhere. They made all that comeback, as you said, but the horse had bolted by then. But I just... Did you look at the free kicks? I'm not being pro Geelong here. Some of them were absolutely terrible. They went one way for one, and the same thing, not a free kick.
0: Well, it seems to me that, every week now the umpires are under scrutiny for some bad decisions that are made. I just think that the AFL have created too many rules and it must be difficult to umpire. This stand rule is ridiculous.
5: That's ridiculous. That's senile. And tell me, what is the lasso?
0: The who?
5: The lasso, they call it. They go like that. The lasso. It's got some weird thing. You know when it goes out of bounds?
0: Yeah.
5: It just bounces out of bounds.
0: Is that the one where...
5: They get the free kick, the opposite player.
0: Yes.
5: You know, the hell is that?
0: I don't know.
5: That's the worst part of the...
0: They just need to get back to basics and stick with the basic rules and bounce the ball again and pay a push in the back.
5: Correct.
0: You see it time and time again and... The commentators will say, he edged him out.
5: Yes.
0: He edged him out. He pushed him in the back.
5: I couldn't believe it. You know, they said things like, he made beautiful position. All he did was push the guy right out of the contest and just took the mark. Yeah, there was nobody there as a contest because he was pushed out of the round. I can't see. And that happens time and time again.
0: The old rule used to be if the ball wasn't within 5 yards, I think it used to be, if you interfered with a player and the ball was, say, on its way, but it was still 30 or 40 yards in transit, and you pushed it was a free kick. Yeah. You couldn't do that, but, oh, no, they allow them to do anything. And the forwards, there was one game I watched, I forget what game, well, it was the, I think it was the Dockers game, and we just pushed him in the back, fair mark.
5: I just was watching the thing, and the forward line, right? They just pushed him away and just took the mark. The guy was on the ground. I thought, what the hell? That's got to be a free kick. No. It was a mark to the other guy to push the... Yeah, the game's getting into a dilemma. I mean, I the rules and regulations, there's just too many of them. Your theory is right. Go back to where we were and give away all this stupidity. What do they do at the weekend? Just try and think up some new rule. You know, I agree. No wonder the umpires get a bit of a tiz, if you know what I mean.
0: Mm. No, it's just getting beyond a joke, and I just wonder where... You know, they just must sit down for hours in AFL House and dreaming up these rules.
5: Stupid rules. The lasso I said to Nara, I said, what the hell is the lasso?
0: Mm.
5: You know, these players are going like this.
0: Yeah.
5: In other words, that's the lasso. I thought, what the hell is? Just went out of bounds.
0: Yeah,
5: normally like the old out of bounds rule.
0: Yeah, so if you kick it out of bounds...
5: Even when it bounces out of bounds from further upfield, the lasso comes into being.
0: Sometimes.
5: And where it went out there, that's right, went out there and Joe Bloggs is standing there as, say, the opposition, he gets the kick.
0: Mm.
5: I don't understand. It's just so senile.
0: Steve says the AFL want to cart the game to India. How many Indians are playing with an AFL team?
5: Yes.
0: Very, very few.
5: Very few.
0: Yeah, but that's typical of the AFL. They're trying to make it a world game in opposition to soccer, and it just won't happen.
5: No, it's not going to happen.
0: Soccer's been played for many, many years in many countries around the world, and millions and millions follow soccer. In European countries and in America now, it's taken off over there. And it hasn't quite taken off here because Australian rules is the predominant code that people like to watch.
5: That's right.
0: But the AFL, they've tried. They took it to China. That didn't work. I think then they've played a couple of games in New Zealand, but New Zealand is a rugby country.
5: Heavy on the rugby.
0: So instead of just sticking to Australia, now the AFL want to go to India. Just a waste of time.
5: You're right.
0: Now, Jason says that Geelong playing St Kilda this week. If they lose, they might as well kiss the 2026 Premiership goodbye. Mm. Quite agree,
5: right,
0: Jason. You're quite
5: all together
0: right.
5: now.
0: all together now.
5: Totally agree. I think, it won't be easy, Jason, this week. They're not playing too bad.
0: St Kilda have come close in a few games, and they had a good win last week. And the way Geelong are playing, St Kilda have every chance to knock up a win tomorrow night down here at Virginia Park.
5: Certainly do.
0: So
5: it will be interesting.
0: It will be interesting with Jeremy Cameron out, but his form has been poor this year.
5: Yeah, it hasn't been good.
0: I think he's really had a problem with his arm. It's never really recovered from that break.
5: Had the whole period after the
0: end of the year.
5: Yeah, he had that whole period.
0: To get better.
5: And he didn't.
0: No.
5: It must be a terrible problem with his arm.
0: But I think
5: this is a different arm. This is the other arm.
0: I think they've got to start giving some of these young players who've been doing well in the reserves a chance. Well, I see they're bringing Polkinghorne in for his first AFL game tomorrow night, replacing Cameron.
5: That's what about the other two that were out?
0: But see, why did they drop Mitch Edwards last week? He's young fella's been doing well in the ruck.
5: That's the blonde ruckman, that's right.
0: And he got dropped. Didn't quite follow that.
5: I think Geelong's got too many good players. That's their problem.
0: If they've got too many good players, they should be winning, but they're not winning these good players.
5: No, well, that's true. Well, they've got a, because the problem is getting them in and taking them out.
0: Yeah, but they also, when they're in there, they've got to perform, but other coaches are waking up to some of the tactics that are being used, and they're nullifying Geelong players.
5: Yes, if they lose this week,
0: he's
5: dead
0: all
5: marine.
0: Over Red Rover.
5: Yeah. Dead marine. How many more games to go to the end of this season?
0: This is round 19, so there's about three more after that, 22 rounds usually.
5: Yeah, it's a good thing they've got the final 10, which I think is stupid to begin with.
0: That's a ridiculous thing.
5: Why don't we make the final 18?
0: Mate,
5: we all play again.
0: That is stupid.
5: Then someone will make it. They'll all make it.
0: Now, Carlton's winning streak came to an end last week. They got beaten, which would bring the Carlton supporters down to earth, because that's what happens in footy. Your team's going well, and then suddenly when you think you've got it all covered, you crash to the ground.
5: But if you're playing a really good side, that finds you out, really. If you're playing lower sides, not that they haven't done well against...
0: they've done well some good sides. It thudded to an end last week. Now, I watched the Frio game. It was quite remarkable. They didn't score a goal in the first half.
5: Yeah.
0: And then they kicked 100 points in the second half to win the game. They just played brilliantly.
5: I couldn't believe it when I sat there watching that game.
0: Really unreal. So they're going to be a force to be reckoned with in the finals.
5: They're
0: playing a good brand of footy. Yeah,
5: they're top of the tree, aren't they?
0: They are, yes. I thought that they might struggle against Sydney last week.
5: Yeah, so did I.
0: That wasn't to be the case. It's coming up to 9 minutes to two. And our final musical selection today is from the Bee Gees. How deep is your love?

0: They were the Bee Gees and How Deep Is Your Love. This is Wednesday Lunchbox on 94.7 The Pulse. Now, following the 2 o'clock news today, Dennis Scott will be here with Northern Exposure, and his special guest is Mike Smith, who is an aviator, a cinema owner, and now a distiller at Rothwell Estate out near the Yu Yangs. So it should be an interesting discussion.
1: Is he going to bring a slug or two? You know what I mean?
0: No, I think Dennis has had
2: Dennis.
0: He's had that on.
2: Hey, bring
0: on
2: a bit of fun into the place.
0: Because, see, Dennis records all his interviews,
2: so he gets
0: the chance to have a...
2: He's probably got one at home.
0: Well,
2: a couple of bottles.
0: Yeah, a little tipple while he's doing the interview.
2: A little whiskey, eh?
0: He's not silly, you know.
2: Whiskey and dry.
0: Yeah. So there we go. Now, just before we finish, the Fair Work Commission has upheld the sacking of a truck driver for a $100,000 ice cream mistake. The Fair Work Commission has found the dismissal of a truck driver who set the temperature of a trailer full of ice cream too warm was valid. Well, so he should. I mean, he's got a responsibility. He's in charge of the vehicle. And instead of setting it at 20 degrees below, he set it at 1 degree.
2: Please.
0: The required minus 22 degrees Celsius, and he set it at minus one. So 21 degrees too hot.
2: And nice during the
0: journey, well, it happened. During the journey back, the load defrosted, and more than $73,000 worth of ice cream had to be thrown out. Plus, the company said an additional $30,000 was required to dispose of the melted ice cream.
2: Well,
0: so, and so he got fired. And then he went for unfair dismissal. But the Fair Work Commission said, no, you should have done your job properly. And I totally agree. You've got a responsibility.
1: So he had to pay...
0: No, he didn't have to pay, but he got fired because he was negligent.
2: Oh, yes, sorry.
0: And he wanted his job, and they said, no, you've been... And the Fair Work Commission have agreed with
2: Jose.
0: The owners.
2: Sorry, Jose.
0: Bye-bye for now, sort of thing.
1: Yeah.
0: Well, that's wrapped it up for another week.
1: Yes.
0: We'll be back again next Wednesday at 12 midday. I'll be here on Saturday morning from 7 a.m. for Polished Brass, preceding the sport show with Rob Cameron. But as far as Bob and Terry are concerned,
1: yes, bye-bye for now.
0: We'll catch you next week.

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1: Hello, I'm Shannon Kirkwood. The Prime Minister has announced a set of Australian standards for AI. In a speech at the University of Sydney, Anthony Albanese has outlined his government's approach to regulating the nation's AI uptake. The standards include expectations for AI data centres and protections for Australian creatives. He says no government can press pause on AI, so it's critical to get out in front of it.
2: If we set our national standards high, then I have every confidence that Australia can seize this moment and make it our own. We can make AI indeed stand for Australia's interests, and I hope to do so.
1: Meantime, Federal Opposition Leader Angus Taylor has criticised the plan to establish an Office of AI. It will sit within the Department of Prime Minister and Cabinet and help coordinate the design of those new standards.
3: There are threats. But there are also opportunities to create jobs, to drive rising incomes, to secure our country. But it seems that the only jobs the government is going to create with AI in this country is in the Prime Minister's office.
1: The University of Melbourne says it received multiple reports staff and students felt intimidated by protest and encampment activity on campus. Pro-Palestine protesters set up an encampment on the Parkville campus in late April 2024, which was dismantled after about a week. Professor Glyn Davis is now the interim vice chancellor, but did not work at the university at the time. He has described to the Royal Commission into Anti-Semitism and Social Cohesion the nature of staff and students' complaints.
4: My understanding from the reports is a large presence of protesters in the middle of the campus and lots of chants and singing and waving of banners and so on, and regular marches off the encampment towards a central administrative building of the university made people nervous about their safety.
1: There's been another presumed positive H5 bird flu detection. Australian Chief Veterinary Officer Dr. Beth Cookson says the sequencing of the virus in a petrel found at Lancelin Beach in Western Australia could not be determined, but WA authorities are treating the case as a positive as a precautionary measure. There have been 14 confirmed or presumed positive detections of H5 bird flu in Australia. All but one have been wild migratory seabirds. Dr. Cookson says there remains no evidence of any mass mortality events, and there are no detections in poultry or in Australia's agricultural production system. A WA-based program aimed at supporting people living with young-onset dementia has received additional financial support. Motion by the Ocean is one of 17 community groups to receive a grant from Dementia Australia. It's for the Storytelling Through the Generations program. It takes people on trishaws along the Sorrento coastline where trained volunteers guide and share stories of local heritage and offer an opportunity for reminiscence. CEO and founder Alana Goderidge says the coastline is the perfect prompt for memories. And a photographic exhibition in Sydney is marking 20 years since the first women in Lee Ground. The Captains is on display at the Museum of Contemporary Art at Circular Quay. The photographs captured 12 NRLW players, one from each club, in a variety of poses alongside objects which connected to the game, which they cherished. And briefly, in sport, Spain is the first nation through to the final of the FIFA World Cup after a 2-0 win over France this morning. Spain will face either England or Argentina in the decider.
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10: And welcome to this edition of Northern Exposure for the Wednesday, the 15th of July. For the weather forecast for Geelong and the Surf Coast area, we have in downtown Geelong a forecast maximum for today of 15. It says becoming cloudy and no rain. And the top temperature, or the temperature at the moment on the rooftop, is 13.9 degrees. Out at Lara, it's 13.8, and it's 13.2 on the Surf Coast at Aries Inlet. Looking at the rest of the week, we have for Thursday, after an overnight minimum of 8, it'll be cloudy and the top temperature is 16, with the possibility of about a mill of rain. Looking at Friday, partly cloudy, 15 and no rain. And then the weekend on Saturday, partly cloudy, 15 and no rain again. And on Sunday, partly cloudy again, but this time 16 degrees and no rain. Monday's the same, partly cloudy, 16, no rain. Tuesday, partly cloudy, 17, a bit warmer, but maybe a mill of rain. As I said, 13.9 degrees in downtown Geelong at 7 minutes past the hour of 2. And now, you're tuned to Northern Exposure on 94.7 The Pulse, a news and music show centred on suburbs and towns north of Geelong in the shadows of the unions. Indeed it is, and welcome to our listeners on air or around the world via the Pulse website or the community radio app to this edition of Northern Exposure on this overcast and cool winter's day in Geelong. I'm Dennis Scott and I'm here until 3 o'clock today. Well done to Bob and Terry on another great Wednesday lunchbox today, guys. There was lots of great discussions, interesting text coming in and some fine music, as always. So be sure to tune in again next week on Wednesday at 12 noon when Bob and Terry will be back with another edition of Wednesday Lunchbox. For two more hours of great theme music, interesting discussions and informative reviews. My interview today is a repeat of an April earlier this year interview with Mike Smith, aviator, cinema owner and distiller from Rothwell Estate at the back of the Yu Yangs. He's an interesting person and well worth having listened to. I also have a sports roundup, an Aussie artist track, a classical track, a songs from the show track, and time permitting, a bonus track or two. So kick back, relax, and enjoy the next hour of Northern Exposure.
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10: And don't forget, the text line is in fact open into the studio directly on 0488 77947. That's 0488 77947. And I would love to hear from you on almost anything, or perhaps you might want to request a track for next week. Now to our interview for today with Mike Smith, which is a repeat, as I said, from the 22nd of April this year. If some listeners missed it, it's well worth a listen. We'll take that right now. I'm at Rothwell in the shadows of the Yu Yangs with a very interesting person, namely Michael Smith, farmer, aviator, entrepreneur and distiller. But firstly, we meet on the land of the Wadawurrung people and pay our respects to elders past and present and all Aboriginal people. So, Michael, it's good to catch up for the first time on Northern Exposure on 94.7 The Pulse. So, welcome.
11: Great to be here. Thanks for coming out.
10: Great to have you with us today, and I look forward to the stories that we will explore here.
12: Michael, you circumnavigated the world, and in doing so was recognised by Australian Geographic. When was that, and how long did the trip take to complete?
13: It was 2015, and yes, Australian Geographic named me Adventurer of the Year for that trip.
12: Well deserved by the sound of that. That was a big undertaking.
13: It was quite a mission. I actually set off just to fly to London, and I shouldn't say just, but that was a big trip. And then I got to London and it had gone really well. And my wife said, "You seem to really be enjoying yourself. Do you want to keep going?" And so I did. And
12: so you completed it.
13: Yeah, and it turns out it was the first time a seaplane had ever circumnavigated the world.
12: So further to that, I understand the aircraft was a single-engine flying boat. What was the background to that aircraft?
13: I came across that when I was learning to fly. They're built in Florida. It's a little two-seat, single-engine flying boat. Very, very rudimentary. Really, the sort of little plane that people would have as a bit of a hobby plane and might fly an hour here, an hour there. Yeah. In Florida, they sort of just, you know, bounce from one lake to another.
12: They don't take them around the world.
13: No, it was never designed for that. And it normally has about 3.5 hours of fuel in the tank. But I had this plane specially built, and every spare place I could, I put another fuel tank, and I ended up with 21 hours of fuel.
12: Oh, that's a good number.
13: Which I needed
12: for that sort of thing.
13: I needed that to get across the Pacific.
12: Yeah. Indeed you would. Stuck with flying boats, haven't you, though?
13: I really like my flying boat. My grandfather served on Catalinas in World War II. I've always had an interest in them. I've been sailing since I was a kid, and I'm sort of a yachty first, flyer second. Right. And so when I came to flying, I really wanted to be on a boat.
12: Very good. The around the world trip is not the only long-haul flight that you've made, Michael. What are some of the others, and what type of aircraft were they?
13: So after I went around the world, a bit like in Jaws, I realised I needed a bigger boat. And I'd been very lucky to finish that round the world trip. So I went looking, and I had built a twin-engine, six-seat flying boat. So again, amphibious. But it's called a Sea Bear, and it's allowed me to go on, in a much safer way, some adventures. So when I picked that up, it happened to be the 100th anniversary of the first flight from England to Australia.
12: Right.
13: So I retraced that trip, sort of city by city over the same dates that they did it. And in 2024, to commemorate the 100th anniversary of the first flight around Australia, I flew that plane around, but I followed the beach around Australia, yes, retracing that trip.
12: Very good. I think I've seen photographs of that plane, and it really looks a sexy old plane.
13: Oh, she's a beautiful, beautiful plane, yeah.
12: Very good. Now, you have interests in Melbourne independent cinema, is that correct?
13: Yeah, so we run the Sun Theatre in Yarraville. We bought that back in 1994. It was a wreck. It had been closed for 20 years. And I worked in the cinema industry. I actually worked in the fit-out and design of cinemas. So we'd done work for Village and Hoyts. And, you know, when the Geelong Cinema was being converted, we did all of the screens and curtains in there. And that's work that took me, I was lucky, all over the world. We ended up working on cinemas in 30 countries.
12: Yep.
13: But we bought the Sun Theatre to be our headquarters, and we fixed it up and didn't actually plan to open it as a cinema. But people started knocking on the doors saying, "What's showing?" And so we thought, well, why not? We love movies. Why not have one of our own?
12: So when did that open?
13: So in 1999, we started showing on one screen just on weekends. And then in 2003, we made it a proper cinema with four screens. And over the next 10 years, we developed it now being eight cinemas.
12: Very good. They're all multi-cinemas these days, aren't they?
13: Well, they need to be. Like, that's the model. And without that, they don't really work. But we're very proud of what we did there. It really went along with the change of Yarraville, and that village really developed. And, you know, it's a really beloved...
12: That was an old building, wasn't it?
13: Yes, built in 1938. So, again, a bit like the Geelong Cinema. Beautiful old Art Deco cinema. But to make them viable and keep them working, you've got to add those extra screens.
12: Indeed you do. Michael, you also have a distillery on this property at Rothwell. What types of spirits do you produce? How long has it been operational, and how do you do your distribution of the product?
13: Oh, wow. So for some context, when we say we're here at Rothwell, this is the old Mount Rothwell homestead, which was one of the Chirnside properties, stayed in their family from being built in 1873 right up until this century when Scott and Deb Chirnside sold it. So there's a beautiful...
12: There's a rich history there.
13: It's great history. There's a beautiful old shearing shed on the property. We moved the sheep on when we took over the property because they wouldn't get off the runway.
14: I did see the runway coming in.
13: So there's a runway here. The runway has been here since the 1950s. But I was having problems with the sheep and it wasn't quite the vision we had. So we've turned the shearing shed into a distillery. I started that in 2020 during the plague, learned how to distill. And now we have a full-time distiller who's incredibly talented and won quite a few awards and trophies for what he's been making. And we make gin and vodka and some liqueurs as well. And we're not open to the public yet, but we will be very shortly. And at the moment, we sell that through our own cinemas as well as online. And a few bars around town are serving it now, like Felix in Geelong.
14: Oh, right. Yeah. Very good.
13: Yeah.
14: And you have your own garden that provides produce to that.
13: We do. So instead of sheep, we now crop. We have a barley crop that each year we harvest that crop and we process that barley by fermenting it and then distilling it to make our base spirit.
14: Yep.
13: We also have the orchard here where we get our botanicals. So everything from the all-important juniper berries through to various other products come right from here, right on the property.
14: All in one.
13: Mm-hmm.
14: Excellent. Michael, you are going to be giving a presentation on your adventures for the Lara Museum Night on Saturday, the 16th of May at 7:30 at the Lara Masonic Hall. Without giving away too much, what can people expect?
13: Probably a smattering of what we've touched on. I haven't completely locked down what I'll talk about, but I've learned that there's enough in there.

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1: There you go. And what's the program?
0: So it's called
1: synopsis of the program.
0: It's called West Side Drive. It's every Thursday from 3 p.m. until 5.
1: Mm.
0: The first hour, I have the cinema show where I cover all the films that have opened in Australia that week, whether we're showing them or not. I go through them, do some interviews. And then in the second half, we have a program called Wow for What's on West Side,
1: right,
0: where we, with Melbourne West Tourism, I have Christina on the program every week. And we just go through all of the events that are on that weekend and talk about some upcoming events where people might need to book tickets.
1: Very good. And that time again?
0: 3 p.m. every Thursday for West Side Drive.
1: Make sure you note that, folks, and tune in, because community radio is a great group of people, dedicated people, usually volunteers.
0: I think always volunteers, isn't it?
1: Yeah,
0: it's amazing.
1: So, yes. So, yeah, do tune in to Michael on a Thursday. Michael, what music have you selected for us today?
0: I've chosen a song called Learning to Fly by Pink Floyd, and it's partly because, look, it's a song from when I was a teenager, it came out, and it was when I was first thinking about learning to fly. But it's also, if you get a chance, it's a really kooky video. For some reason, a guy out in a wheat paddock with us, is it a scythe or a sickle?
1: Yeah,
0: with a
1: scythe,
0: cutting it by hand, and it reminded me of when we first started growing the barley here, because we didn't have any machinery and we were trying to do things manually, and I felt like a Russian peasant during the plague, you know, out there working, toiling in the fields. So, yeah, look, I do love Pink Floyd, and, yeah, so Learning to Fly.
1: Learning to Fly, Pink Floyd. We'll have that in just a moment. Michael, thank you for this quick catch-up today. You certainly have packed a lot of interesting activities into your life over the years, which should make for an interesting night on Saturday the 16th of May at Lara. Again, thank you for your time today, and I look forward to catching up again after your next adventure. So thanks, Michael.
0: Great to be on. Thanks so much.
1: Thank you, and we'll take Michael's music selection, Learning to Fly, from Pink Floyd right now.

So there we had an interview with the very interesting Mike Smith about his aviation adventures, cinema activities, and now his distillery business. That was in fact a repeat of an earlier interview from the 22nd of April this year. And just a note that Mike's presentation at Lara on the 16th of May this year was well attended and a great and informative night. So well done, Mike. Now, I think most of us know that we lost several notable people this week. In the human headline, radio jock and politician Darren Hinch. And also Sam Neill, actor from New Zealand and much loved. So rest in peace to both of them and condolences to their families and friends. We also lost Welsh singer-songwriter, sometimes called the female Rod Stewart, Gaynor Sullivan, or as she was known professionally, Bonnie Tyler. She had many hits over the years, most notably Total Eclipse of the Heart and It's a Heartache. Here, her career spanned from 1969 to the present day. And as a tribute to Bonnie, we have one of her early hits entitled Lost in France.

0: There you go. I hope you enjoyed that track, Lost in France, from Bonnie Tyler. The time is now just on 2:30, and the temperature on the rooftop in downtown Geelong is 14.1 against the forecast maximum of 16. And this is Northern Exposure with Dennis Scott on 94.7 The Pulse.
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0: Very good. Now, here's our Aussie track for today. When I say The Wild One, how many of you would know that that is Johnny O'Keefe from the 1950s and 60s? He passed away in October 78 at the age of only 43. So I thought I might look at his last hit that he ever had, and came up with a song called Mockingbird, based on a lullaby. A few people have covered it as well. And it was released on Festival Label by Johnny O'Keefe and Margaret McLaren in 1974. So here it is, folks.

0: Hey, it's the Gangster Love. It's me, Maurice, Stevie Guitar Miller, and you're listening to 94.7 The Pulse.
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0: First up to local GFNL and GDFNL results from last weekend. To the GFNL football in round 13, St Mary's had a great start against South Barwon. South fought back in the middle stages of the match, but it was St Mary's by 17 points. Newtown and Chilwell survived a strong second term from Geelong West Giants by posting a brilliant second half to go on to a 24-point win. Colac led all day at Colac to comfortably defeat Grovedale by 64 points. Leopold took care of St Albans by a comfortable 70 points, and unfortunately it was a no-contest match for Bell Park with an easy win over North Shore by a massive 29 goals. St Joey's had the bye. To the top five we have St Mary's on 44, Newtown and Chilwell 36, followed by three teams on 32, and they are South Barwon, Bell Park and St Joey's. To next weekend and round 14, Bell Park host Colac, Grovedale will host South Barwon, Leopold host Geelong West Giants, North Shore will host St Albans, and finally St Joey's host Newtown and Chilwell, while St Mary's have the bye. Now to AFL Barwon Women's Division 1 footy round 12. And on Saturday, in a close one, St Mary's managed to just get over South Barwon by a goal. Then in a low-scoring match, it was Barwon Heads over Geelong West Giants by 13 points. In other matches, St Joey's had a strong 41-point win over Geelong Ammos, and then in another shellacking, it was Grovedale 138-point winners over the struggling Port Arlington, who again failed to score. To the top five, and it's Grovedale from St Joey's, Geelong Ammos, South Barwon and St Mary's. To the GFNL netball in round 13, Colac 61 defeated Grovedale 49, Newtown and Chilwell 60 defeated Geelong West Giants 32, St Mary's 45 defeated South Barwon 39, and Leopold 66 defeated St Albans 37. Bell Park and St Joey's had a bye. To the top five, and we have Newtown and Chilwell from South Barwon, St Joey's, St Mary's and Colac. To GDFNL footy in round 13 last weekend, North Geelong had a good 46-point win over Thompson. In a close one, Inverlee accounted for Corio by only 7 points. In an even closer match, Winchelsea defeated Belmont Lions by only 2 points. Despite a purple patch by Anarchy in the second term, it was Bellpost Hill by 53 points in the end. Then, in something of an upset, it was Bannockburn at home, 22-point winners over top side Werribee Centrals. Then on Sunday, it was East Geelong by a massive 62 points over Geelong West Giants. So to round 14 next Saturday. Bannockburn will host Belmont Lions, North Geelong host Werribee Centrals, Geelong West Giants will host Inverlee, Anarchy host East Geelong, Winchelsea host Bellpost Hill and Corio host Thompson. To the top five after 13 rounds, and despite its loss, Werribee Centrals are still on top with 44 points from Winchelsea on 40 points, then Bellpost Hill, Belmont Lions and North Geelong are all on 36 points. To the GDFNL A-grade netball and round 13, Inverlee 52 defeated Corio 27, Thompson 62 defeated North Geelong 26. In a close one, Belmont Lions 51 defeated Winchelsea 48. Bellpost Hill 56 just got over Anarchy 51, and Bannockburn 43 defeated Werribee Centrals 30. Then on Sunday, East Geelong 71 had a big win over Geelong West Giants 13. To the top five, and we have Bannockburn on 48 from Inverlee and East Geelong both on 42, Winchelsea on 38 and Thompson on 36. To the AFL and round 18. On Thursday night, over in Perth, it was topside Freo taking on the Swans in second spot. And up to the big break, it looked like the Swans would topple the inaccurate Freo, leading by 22 points, with Freo goalless. But then Freo found some form and gradually worked their way back At the final break, it was the Swans by only 2 points before Frio posted 9-3 to run out 38-point winners. To Friday night, and it was a thriller between the Pies and the Roos. The Pies led for most of the match to the final break. Then in the final term, it was the Roos for most of the term before the Pies, as they do, booted 2 in the final 8 minutes to win by just 4 points. To Saturday and 4 matches. First up, the Saints were hosting Port at Marvel. It was a tight match with Port in front for only the first 5 minutes. The Saints then pushed their lead out to 6 at half time, and despite a spirited Port fight back, it was not enough, and it was the Saints by 14 points. Then it was our Cats taking on the Giants at the Showgrounds in Sydney. Our Cats had the better of the first half, leading by 25 points and pushed it to 27 points at the final break. It was then that the injury started to mount up for the Cats, and the Giants pounced to post 7-1 and end up winning by 13 points. Henry, Brun and Cameron were all big losses for our Cats. Best for the Cats in a disappointing loss were Manor, Smith, Holmes, Dempsey and Cameron until injured. In other matches on Saturday, in atrocious wet conditions, the Blues saw their 7-match winning streak come to an end at the hands of the Hawks, going down by over 10. Then finally, at Adelaide Oval, it was the Crows who never gave the Suns a look-in, winning by over 13. To Sunday in 3 matches with the Bulldogs hosting the Eagles at Marvel. This match looked like a real boil over halfway through the third term with the Eagles up by 2. The Dogs managed to pull things back in the last to win by 16 points. In other Sunday matches, it was the Demons at the MCG who dominated the Tigers after the first term for a 46-point win. Then the Lions up at the Gabba simply mauled my Bombers to the tune of a 15-goal loss. We Bombers supporters are asking, how bad can it get? To the ladder and the top 10 after 18 rounds, we have Frio sitting pretty and well clear on top with 60 points, followed by the Swans on 56, then the Hawks on 46, followed by 3 teams on 44 points, and they are the Lions, Crows and Demons, followed by the Bulldogs on 40 and the Pies on 38, our Cats on 36 and the Saints on 32, rounding out the top 10. In round 19 and on Thursday night at Cadinia Park, it's our Cats taking on the Saints in a 9th up against 10th in what should be an interesting tussle. To Friday, and the Swans will host the Crows at the Sydney Cricket Ground. To Saturday, 4 matches with Port hosting Frio at Adelaide Oval. Then the Roos will host the Demons at Marvel. The Pies will host the Blues at the MCG. And then the Eagles will host the Lions in Perth. To Sunday and 3 matches with the Tigers hosting the Hawks at the MCG, the Suns host the Bulldogs on the Gold Coast, and finally my Bombers host the Giants at Marvel. And that's all for Northern Exposure Sports Roundup for this week.
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0: There is indeed. Now for today's classical track. This short piece was composed by Johann Sebastian Bach, and it's his Concerto in C minor for violin and oboe, the Allegro, and is here performed by Richard Tognetti and Diana Doherty with the Australian Chamber Orchestra. Hope you enjoy.

0: And I hope you enjoyed that short piece, J.S. Bach's Concerto in C minor for violin and oboe. The time is now just after 2:48, and the temperature on the rooftop here in downtown Geelong is 14.1 degrees against that forecast maximum of 16. And this is Northern Exposure with Dennis Scott on 94.7 The Pulse.
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0: And now for our Songs from the Shows track for today. I've selected a track from the 1967 movie To Sir With Love, starring Sidney Poitier and Lulu, among others. This song was in fact the theme song and was sung by Lulu herself, and it is, of course, To Sir With Love.

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1: Indeed it is, and the time is now 2:53, and there's enough time to squeeze in an Aussie artist track. I played a track from this Adelaide cover band, the Hindley Street Country Club, last week. I liked them then, so I'm going to play them again. Here they are with a cover of More Than Words.

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1: Indeed. Well, at 2:58, that's about it for me for today. Stay tuned to 94.7 The Pulse for Bernard and his guests with Connecting Through Music after the news and weather. So, to take us out today, we'll take Akkerbilk and Stranger on the Shore. Until next week, walk softly, be gentle on yourselves, and ciao for now.

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2: Good afternoon, I'm Shannon Kirkwood. The Prime Minister says a world-leading artificial intelligence framework will help Australians regain trust in AI. Anthony Albanese has announced in a speech at the University of Sydney his government will introduce a set of Australian standards for AI. They will set out clear rules for large data centres and also offer greater protections for creatives. While the Office of AI will be established within the Department of Prime Minister and Cabinet to accelerate the implementation of the standards.
3: It is not our goal to try and legislate for every possible eventuality or risk. That only creates the risk of Australia missing out on investment altogether. This is about having the flexibility to keep pace with change and get out in front of it.
2: The Greens spokesperson for digital rights, Senator David Shoebridge, says it's another power grab by the Prime Minister.
4: What the Prime Minister has offered today is a single door in his office, no additional statutory powers, no additional resources, but a door that the big tech industry can knock on to get what they want. That is not going to deliver the protections Australians have been asking for.
2: The National Peak Body for Palliative Care says it welcomes steps to provide older people with life-limiting illness with tailored support. The Senate Community Affairs References Committee has recommended the funding and time restrictions placed on support at home end-of-life pathway be abolished. In its place, a flexible, clinically guided, needs-based model for end-of-life care at home. Palliative Care Australia says the current model doesn't always work because access is tied to a time limit and a prognosis rather than to a person's care needs. The Australian Institute of Family Studies says more can be done to facilitate civil engagement among young people. The Institute has published a report containing a long-running 20-year survey of over 4,000 young Australians. It found while 82% have signed an online petition and 31% attended a protest, only 1% were regularly involved with a political party. Speaking to National Radio News, the Institute's Kirsten Campbell says institutions have a responsibility to find ways to engage with young Australians.
5: This really talks about the importance of civic and political institutions meeting young people where they're at, building trust in the process and building accessible pathways where young people can talk about the issues that affect them and understand how that information's being used.
2: Major changes are on the way for Tasmanians at the next federal election. The Electoral Commission has announced proposed boundary changes detailed earlier this year have largely been adopted. The redistribution will result in more than 20% of Tasmanians changing electorate. While voters are being asked to have a say on an electoral name change ahead of the next federal election.
6: The electorate of Franklin is proposed to be named in honour of Tonga Longata, a prominent Aboriginal leader and warrior in Tasmania during the 1800s. His name was put forward a few times through the phases of public consultation. If adopted, this will be the first time in Tasmania's history that an electorate will be named after an Indigenous person.
2: To sport now, former St Kilda player Nicky Winmar has been removed from the Australian Football Hall of Fame after an assault conviction. His former club has also suspended his place in the club's Hall of Fame, pending a possible appeal. The former AFL player was convicted of three assault charges by a Victorian magistrate earlier this month. AFL Chair Craig Drummond says the Commission acknowledges Nicky Winmar's significant contribution to Australian football, but the recent findings against him render inappropriate his place in the Australian Football Hall of Fame.
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11: Yes, welcome to the studio in Marcus Street, Geelong, 94.7 The Pulse. The weather here is 14 degrees, and for the rest of the week, we're looking at 15, well, it's supposed to be 15 today, 14, 15, and tomorrow we're looking at a high of 16 and a 30% chance of 1 millimetre. Not much chance of rain there. Friday, 17th of July, we're looking at a top of 15 degrees, partly cloudy, 10% chance of rain. And on the weekend, we've got, surprise, surprise, 15 degrees again on Saturday and a 5% chance of rain. And on Sunday, a little bit warmer, 16 degrees, and the chance of rain is only 10%.

0: Yeah, so welcome once again to Connecting Through Music, a show that's presented to you, brought to you by Shedding the Blues Ballerine, and we're a dynamic community group that shares a passion for playing music, singing and performing. Inclusion, support and well-being through musical collaboration are the key drivers in all we do. We welcome new members of all musical interests to join us as we connect through music and shed the blues. And thank you very much to Dennis for another hour of Northern exposure. Well done and pleasurable listening. I particularly like the Acker-built track towards the end, and it was really, really good. So my name is Bernard Reed. I'm your host today, and my co-host today are Russell Payne.
1: How are you, mate?
0: Very good. And Jeremy Thompson.
2: G'day.
0: Anyway, Jerry. And our other co-host, Mick Sirianni's, wishing him a speeding recovery. I think he's in Geelong Hospital getting a procedure done today, so hopefully he's come through that okay.
2: Hopefully nothing too serious.
0: That's right. And he'll be back with us as soon as he can, I'm sure. So our other co-host, Alistair McCallum, is still away on holidays somewhere in Fiji or...
2: Yeah, he's really slacking off.
0: Somewhere cold like that.
1: he's in Norway at the moment, actually.
2: Oh, is he? Yeah.
0: Oh, Norway.
1: I saw some photos they sent back 1 a.m. in the morning and it's bright sunshine.
0: Yeah. Don't get much sleep there. The sun's up all the time.
1: Yeah.
0: This time of the year. There's just the three of us here today. So I thought I'd delve into my dusty record collection and CD collection and dig up a few tunes that I consider to be great. Some of them are superb, others are just good.
2: And we won't really judge you at all, will we?
0: And it's a surprise for Jeremy and Russell too, because they haven't. We ran through the list of stuff that we're going to listen to, and Jeremy said, "Well, I haven't heard it. Which one? No, you only knew one of them, didn't you?
2: One of them.
0: All right. So." And we're just going to start off today with a couple of tracks from the movie called Morning of the Earth. Yep.
1: Yeah.
0: Way back in the 70s, a surfing movie, and this is sort of a couple of tracks that I would play over and over and over again as we drove down the Great Ocean Road every Saturday looking for a wave. So the first. What track we're going to listen to is a track called First Thing First. First Things First. So we'll whack that on

0: was just telling the boys there. When Wall of the Earth came out, the movie was on television. Of course, you had to, there's none of this sort of pre-recording or going back and streaming stuff and all that sort of stuff. So when it was to be screened on the television, you had to be there at the time it was being screened, otherwise you missed it. And I just say to Russell and Jeremy that we were three brothers pretty close together, all a year apart, and we're all surfing and sort of mad keen on that. And this movie was coming up, and we'd fired ourselves up all week to watch the movie, and we sat down, we're ready to go, and Dad walked in and turned the trots on. He said, "Well, whose television is it anyway?"
1: Yeah. Probably had to pay a license in those days too.
0: He didn't know anything about surfing anyway.
1: So that's
0: quite a slow track, but I really like that lyric about "Ain't you glad you're living around here? Ain't you glad you're free?" That sort of stuff. That's good. And the second track we've got of the same album is by Brian Cadd.
1: Yes.
0: And we'll have a bit of a chat about this after with it. But this, Brian Cadd was the first artist I ever saw live at the Highton Oval.
2: Oh, really?
0: I don't know who he was supported by, but it was just a whole lot of kids running around, you know, and Brian Cadd was there singing this song, Sure Feels Good, and a lot of others as well. So we'll have a listen to Sure Feels Good.

0: sure feels good. I don't really understand the lyric about you're the man of the year, got no hair. I don't know what the significance is there. Like, it's a surfing movie, and hair, you must have hair.
1: Yeah.
0: You know,
1: it's all part of the deal.
0: You've got to have something to bleach while you're out in the sun.
2: Well, clearly that's the reason why I didn't qualify.
0: You're the man of the year, you got no hair.
2: Got no hair.
0: All right, very good. Now, so there's a bit of a change of pace now. So this next song I've got is a song called Big Rock Candy Mountain by Harry McClintock, and it was in off another movie soundtrack, which was Oh Brother, Where Art Thou. There are lots of good songs on Oh Brother, Where Art Thou. But this particular song is a song that my grandfather really liked because there's a lyric in this towards the end that talks about them people hanging the jerk that invented work. But it's set in the Depression, essentially. So it's all about hobos and, you know, looking for something, looking for nirvana.
2: Yeah.
0: One of his favourite songs by my grandfather. He's not with us anymore, but I'll play it in his memory. So let's have a listen to Big Rock Candy Mountain by Harry McClintock from the movie Oh Brother, Where Art Thou.
3: One evening as the sun went down and the jungle fire was burning, down the track came a hobo hiking, and he said, "Boys, I'm not turning. I'm headed for a land that's far away, beside the crystal fountains. So come with me, we'll go and see the Big Rock Candy Mountains. In the Big Rock Candy Mountains, there's a land that's fair and bright, where the handouts grow on bushes, and you sleep out every night, where the

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In the big rock candy mountains, you never change your socks, and the little streams of alcohol come a-trickling down the rocks. 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
4: And we're back. Just a reminder, of course, there was a bit of a advert there a little bit earlier about the text line. So if you're wanting to give us some feedback about the music you're listening to, whether you like it or you don't like it, and you know, or just join the conversation on Get Your Giddy Machine Out, 0488 877 947. That number again, 0488 877 947, and that it'll pop up on our screen here, and we'll be able to say read out your text when it comes in. So did you enjoy that, you guys?
5: Oh yeah, no, absolutely brilliant. Yeah.
4: There was lots of giggling in the studio.
5: I know the song, but I've obviously never paid attention to the lyrics. It's just, it's good.
4: Real fanciful stuff. Well, alcohol trickling down the rocks, a flake of stew, and a whiskey too.
6: It'd have to be in Tennessee, wouldn't you?
5: Yeah.
4: It was down south somewhere.
5: Yeah.
4: Down south somewhere, that's for sure. So now we've got another song from a movie, and this the movie that this song comes from is a movie, an Australian movie called Mad Bastards, and it features Alex Lloyd and the Pigram brothers, Steve and Alan Pigram from up in Broome, and this particular song is a version of Catfish Blues. They called it Catfish Rain. So it's just Alex. What did I say his name was? Doesn't matter. Anyway, but so it's the Pigram brothers and Alex Lloyd.
5: Alex Lloyd, that's right.
4: So we'll have a listen to Catfish Rain.

0: The rain comes down on a hot summer's day. Pickham Brothers with Alex Lloyd, Catfish Rain from the movie Mad Bastards. Did you enjoy that one, you guys?
1: Oh yeah.
0: I think it was all strings. There was no percussion, anything behind it all. Yeah.
2: And beautiful guitar work in that. It's beautiful.
0: Yeah, it's very good. So now I'm going to take a little change in terms of context for the next few songs. So the next three or four songs are performed by performers that I was lucky enough to have doing some gigs for my family and myself when we had our business called Harvester Moon. It was a live music venue and wedding venue. We finished up there in 2021, but we were there for about 8 years, and we had a lot of dinner and show sort of functions, and I've got three or four songs lined up now that will be performed by artists that that came to Harvester Moon.
1: Was it inspired by Harvest Moon by Neil Young?
0: It was, but I think that we bought it was already called Harvester Moon.
1: Oh, Neil took it from you, did he?
0: There's a company in Australia called Harvest Moon. I think they do vegetable growing in Tasmania. Right. So they had the name, right. So they couldn't register the name.
2: Okay.
0: So, but it certainly was, certainly a play on, we're trying to sort of give you that sort of feeling of that type of, that type of place.
2: Yeah, that type of music.
0: Yeah, that's Harvester Moon. So it was actually and still is a lavender farm. Not a whole lot of lavender, but a little bit of lavender, enough to call it a lavender farm.
1: Yeah. You could probably call it Lavender Plus.
0: Lavender who? Plus. I don't know. Now, so the first song we've got is by the late, great Chris Wilson. It's quite a slow one, not one of his up-tempo, raucous sort of numbers, but a really nice tune, some great lyrics and chords in it. So it's called You Will Surely Love Again, and this is by Chris Wilson.

0: Yes, Chris Wilson there. You Will Surely Love Again. Great song. It's just a really nice melody and some great stuff. Oh, and we've got a text in here from Pedro, apparently related to Gomez. Gomez was on last week. Gomez's brother, Pedro, says apparently Russ, that's our Russ Payne here, one of our hosts, got himself a new amp, a Fender Mustang GTX, and he just thought I'd ask what he thinks of it. And does he need lessons on how to drive it? So what's the answer there, Russ? Why did we get it? And what's the story behind all that?
1: No, I was looking for something with a little bit more, a little bit more present, something that had a bit more guts in it. Yeah, I've had a chance to play it for probably a day, being yesterday when we did it all at Cheddars of Blues. So far, so good. I haven't broken it, and it sounds pretty good. And lessons in driving it, I understand that, because it's all programmable. Yeah, you can do a whole pile of things with it. So, yeah, I'm sure Pedro, we'll get together to talk about that, I'd say.
0: very good. So, yes, Pedro, thanks for your the offer. It'll be taken up.
2: Nice to think that these things are stay in the family, isn't it? You know, Pedro, Gomez. You know.
0: Well, they do call us down here in Victoria the Mexicans, from the northern states. So that's probably pretty fitting. Now, the next one we've got is a song called Come Back to My Love, which is a song written and performed by an Australian band, band called the Wilson Pickers. Again, a string band, violins, there's banjos, there's dobros and all sorts in the band. But these guys I first saw on the Blues Train that was part of the Queensland Music Festival, the Wilson Pickers.
2: Right.
0: And they also
2: right.
0: came out to Harvest the Moon and played some gigs there as well. So let's have a listen to Come Back to My Love. Some great harmonies and, yeah, good playing in this one.

0: Hey, I'm Alex from Alex in the Morning. Geelong's creative spirit lives on the pulse. Musicians, poets, storytellers and dreamers all find a home here. It's where local talent gets heard, not just streamed. 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The Pulse champions originality, celebrates risk takers and gives artists a place to grow. It's not about airtime, it's about belief in the power of local voices to inspire, challenge and uplift. That's why The Pulse is the stage Geelong deserves.
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4: And we're back. Thank you very much to Georgia for that little plug for her show. It's coming up a bit later tonight. It's Social Frequency starting at 5 o'clock. And it'll be followed by Grooves on the Record at 6 o'clock. And immediately after us, you've got Dave Borry at 4 o'clock with Almost Radio. So did you like that... Wilson, pick a song, fellas.
5: Yeah. Oh, yeah, yep, very much.
6: Yeah, yeah, no, no.
4: I'm thinking to myself, it's all a bit mellow today compared to what we were listening to last week and all that sort of stuff, but, you know, it takes two to tango.
5: Yeah,
6: well, that's what Shedding the Blues is all about, the variety.
4: That's right.
5: Not back to Frank Zappa again.
6: So. No.
4: All right, so now we've got coming up a song by Geordie Lane, and this was a song he would have performed when he was one of our regular artists who came back sort of every 6 months or so and did a gig at Harvester Moon. And this is one of my favourites. It's just a great, makes you think of the love of your life and all that sort of stuff. So it's called I Could Die Looking at You. This is Geordie Lane.

0: the one and only Geordie Lane. I could die looking at you. Some great guitar picking there. And while we were listening to that, we've got a couple of other messages come in on our text line. One is from Jonathan Harris, from he's a member of Shedding the Blues. Said he says it sounded good, great tracks. And another relation to Gomez has texted in as well. This is Jose, spelled Jose, but pronounced Jose. and he's Gomez's cousin, and he's really enjoying the show today as well. So thanks very much for that, Jose. And Gomez and Pedro, I hope you're all listening.
1: Yeah. Such a big family.
0: It is. Extended family. Now, what have we got on this weekend, Russ?
2: Oh, okay. The Shedders have got the Shedders Music Lounge happening on Friday night at TAR at the Queenscliff Ferry Terminal. Starts at 6:15. Live music, three bands playing, Little Black Duck, Take Three and the Spinning Wheels. $5 only to get in, so it's good value, and you should get down there and have a bit of a listen. Be great.
1: And they're all Shedding the Blues bands.
2: Yes, all Shedding the Blues bands.
0: Yep, Take Three, Spinning Wheels. So we had Barry Tudor's in Spinning Wheels, I think, and who else is there on Take Three? Obviously, I don't know Little Black Duck. They haven't been in yet. We'll have to get them in.
1: Into the
0: studio here and show us some of their wares. So that's next this Friday at Tara at the ferry terminal in Queenscliff, starting at 6 o'clock. And I've got a song now lined up by he's actually a New Zealander, by the name of Marlon Williams, and he took up singing as a soprano in church, and you'll understand why when you hear him singing. He's got a very, very high tenor voice. But he's going to sing for us a song called Rambling Letters, which was a song written by the Stanley Brothers in the US many, many years ago, Ral Stanley. So here's Marlon Williams singing Rambling Letters.
3: Anyway, I'm going to play you a lovely Stanley Brothers song now. Called I Don't Want Your Rambling Letters. It's a real peach.

0: Colin Williams there. Live. I don't want your rambling letters, one of the Stanley Brothers tracks. Now, it's nearly time for us to get out of here. We've got one more song we'll play a little bit of. Look, it goes for 9.5 minutes, but I've only got three. So we'll have a little bit of it. And it's a track called Fanfare for the Common Man by Emerson, Lake and Palmer. So we'll have a bit of a start of that. But, yeah, so it's going to be goodbye from me for this week.
1: And from Jeremy.
0: And Jeremy.
2: And from Russell.
0: And from Russell, very good. So let's go out and have a listen, listening to some Fanfare for the Common Man by Emerson, Lake and Palmer.

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1: Good afternoon, I'm Alyssa Delfs. Western Australian authorities are treating a petrel, which is the latest presumed positive H5 bird flu case. The Australian Chief Veterinary Officer, Dr. Beth Cookson, says the sequencing of the virus could not be determined, so WA authorities are treating the case as a positive as a precautionary measure. There have been 14 confirmed or presumed positive detections of H5 bird flu in Australia. All but one have been wild migratory seabirds. Dr. Cookson says there are no detections of the deadly virus in poultry or in Australia's agricultural production systems. A new report has determined solar and onshore wind are the backbone of a least cost future electricity system. Shannon Kirkwood reports.
2: The CSIRO and Australian Energy Market Operator's GenCos 2025-26 final report shows electricity generation costs are expected to continue falling in the near term, while fossil generation technology costs are increasing. It says renewables, supported by storage, remain the lowest cost generation investments for Australia's future electricity system to achieve net zero. Under a net zero scenario, solar and onshore wind are projected to supply 93% of electricity by 2050. The modelling also shows gas technologies will contribute around 3 to 7% of generation.
1: The Business Council of Australia has backed a Labor government plan to introduce AI standards. Prime Minister Anthony Albanese today announced a new Office of AI will be created within his department to help regulate Australia's AI uptake. Meanwhile, the Climate Council says the new AI office must make good on the Prime Minister's pledge for additional renewable energy to power all new data centres. They're pushing for targeted reforms as the Queensland government unveils plans to allow data centres to expand without any renewable energy requirements. The council says this poses significant risks to both the climate and Australian power bills. A man has been shot dead while sitting in a car in what police believe was a targeted attack. Emergency services were called to a street in Sydney's northwest shortly after 7 a.m. this morning following reports of a shooting. Officers found the man, aged in his 30s, with significant wounds from multiple gunshots inside a car. He was unable to be revived and died at the scene. Acting Superintendent Michael Marinello provided an update and says the victim was known to police and the attack did not appear to be random.
3: It does seem to be a very brazen attack, and any public place shooting in New South Wales is something that's of concern to us.
1: And a new report from the Australian Institute of Family Studies says volunteering is a vital way for young people to build trust in institutions. It's based on the findings of a long-term study which found that while young Australians were engaged with social issues, they had low trust in political institutions and media. LCAS longitudinal head Kristen Campbell told National Radio News, volunteering benefits the individual and the organisations.
4: Volunteering is one of the key ways that we build trust, care and connection with other members of our society and share work on the things that really matter to us. So it's a really critical way to build those connections, find people who share an interest in an issue that you are and feel like you can act and make a difference.
1: And in sport, two Australian rugby stalwarts are poised to play for New South Wales again after 7 years overseas. Fly half Bernard Foley and halfback Nick Phipps will once again make Sydney their home next year after spurring the Wallabies to a World Cup final and the Waratahs to their only Super Rugby Premiership. AAP reports today that the pair are on the verge of signing one-year contracts with the Waratahs.
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13: It's currently 14 degrees and sunny outside in the greatest city on earth. That's Geelong. Tomorrow is cloudy with a high of 15, and that high will remain up until Saturday, where we're going to have sun and a high of 16. I'd like to begin today's Almost Radio show by acknowledging the traditional owners of the land on which we are broadcasting from today, the Wadawurrung people of the Kulin Nation, and pay my respects to elders past and emerging, as well as any First Nations people listening today. Sovereignty was never ceded, always was, and always will be Aboriginal land. Big breath in there. It's episode 18 of Almost Radio. I was off last week, just was a little bit too busy to slip in time for the show, but we are back with a vengeance. It's crazy to think it's been 18 shows so far. That always blows my mind. Today on the show, we have Rising Nam-based Dream Folk singer and songwriter Beck Sykes. Beck is partway through her East Coast tour, featuring songs from her Australian Music Prize-nominated debut album, Pepperpot Magic. She's also playing new tracks that are unreleased. The debut album received critical acclaim and was released in 2024, and Beck has also been sharing new songs along the tour. There's a couple more shows in the tour, and this Sunday it's the third last, almost penultimate show. She's playing at the Grow Cafe in Anglesey from 3:30 p.m. It is going to be phenomenal, and we'll be talking to Beck at just after 4:30 today. I'm very, very much excited to do that. As always, with Almost Radio, we'll just have a smattering of recent tunes from Australia and New Zealand. Until we get to that point, we'll also play a couple of the tracks off the brand new album from Beck Sykes. But until then, let's have... what do we want? I reckon we'll have a little bit of Ivy from New Zealand. These guys are absolutely smashing it and doing very, very well at the moment. They recently just got off a tour supporting... Teen Jesus and the Gene Teasers from Australia. Their album they released last year is just simply phenomenal art rock. One of the best debut albums from a breakout artist I've ever heard, and just absolutely phenomenal. Back in my days playing in Al Hotel, we played a couple of shows with them and was always blown away by their professionalism, their musical ability, and just how wonderful they were to be around. So here you go. This is Tall Grass by Ivy. You're listening to Almost Radio. And as always, content warning for the show ahead. Some tracks will contain strong language and adult themes. If that is not for you, feel free to go and turn it down. This is 94.7 The Pulse. It's Almost Radio.

That is The Beefs with Weekend. And before that, we had Ivy with Tall Grass. You are listening to Almost Radio on 94.7 The Pulse. Very exciting show today, as later on we are talking to Beck Sykes about her tour, her East Coast tour, which is currently halfway through. There is a show at Anglesey coming up on Sunday at Grow Cafe. It'll be absolutely phenomenal. We'll be chatting to her just after 4:30. Can't wait to hear about how the tour has been going so far. You may know Beck Sykes from the release of her album at the end of 2024. The album, of course, being Pepper Pot Magic. It's been super, super well received. Millions of streams. Beck's doing very, very well. So I'm very excited to chat to Beck about all things touring and music. Now, I feel like, I'm not sure if anyone else is like this, but I feel like I go through real phases of consuming different types of media. In the last year, I was big on, you know, binge watching TV shows, and I'm really in my reading era at the moment. I've told myself,

0: I'll read you the premise. Out of Print is a cultural commentary podcast with a literary twist where real-life best friends and former English students break down, hey, are you really ever a former English student? You're always studying it, right? Former English students break down the texts and topics most relevant to the highs and lows of early adulthood. So they'll have a theme for each episode or a thesis for each episode, and then they'll relate that to you know, things that have happened in their own lives. For example, an episode I really loved was Patrick Bateman works in my office, and it was about that sort of toxic masculinity, you know, super regimented Patrick Bateman-esque routine man, and like what that means in modern day society. Another one is Charlie XCX, a lyrical confessionalist. And it's sort of talking about, you know, is the value of confessionalism or confessionist art, has it, have we lost it? Are people too confessionist now? I'm absolutely butchering this, but it is a phenomenal, phenomenal podcast. I've been absolutely just ripping through it. It's got 10 episodes in the first season, and I really, really recommend you to listen to it. It's called Out of Print. You can get it anywhere you get podcasts, but if you're sick of my voice, it'd be a good thing to put on instead. I'll tell you that much for free. It's 20 past four. Up next, we will have a little bit of a Kiwi artist called Macy with a track called Once. And after that, I think I've got a few surprises for you. We've got a cover of a beloved Australian song by a wonderful Australian band coming up as well. But yeah, stick around for that. We'll be playing some music very shortly.
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0: That is Bugs with Glue. You're listening to Almost Radio on 94.7 The Pulse. And we have a very, very special guest for Almost Radio 18. It is a rising Nam-based dream folk singer and songwriter, Bec Sykes, who is partway through her East Coast tour featuring songs from her Australian Music Prize-nominated album, Pepperpot Magic. The debut album received critical acclaim, and Bec has also been sharing some new tracks while along on the tour. Bec is only a few shows remaining of the tour, and she's playing this Sunday at Grow Cafe in Anglesey from 3:30. And it's an absolute pleasure to have you on the show, Bec. Thank you so much for joining us. How are you going?
1: Hey, I'm good, thanks.
0: Excellent. How's your day been so far? What's been going on?
1: I have just been going to op shops and getting some plain t-shirts to make some more merch for, I like lino cut my own merch and print it, so I'll have some on Sunday.
0: I love that. That is, that's wonderful. How do you select the t-shirts? Are you looking for plain t-shirts, or do you want to sort of capitalize on some of the great designs that people put into op shops?
1: I'm looking for plain ones just because I'm going to print on them. So it is a bit of a painstaking process sometimes. Also, I want to make sure they're really good quality because I'm really fussy about what t-shirts I wear. So I imagine my fans are too.
0: I love that. I feel like sometimes I'll find a great t-shirt. So, and we will get into the talking about the tour soon. But I feel like sometimes I find a great t-shirt from an op shop and there's just this musty smell in it that I just can never get rid of. Like, you don't come across that issue too much?
1: Well, you'll be pleased to know that I hand sniff everyone. make sure that there's no nasty. Wash them and dry them so that they're fresh as a daisy. So,
0: That's awesome.
1: I'm smelling t-shirts here.
0: So, can I assume that the garage in your home is just it's sort of like a factory with all of the clothes that are ready to be made, ready to be shipped, plus all your other merch? Is that right?
1: Yeah, literally, like my poor housemates, we don't have a garage, so I've just been kind of like doing it in the kitchen, and that, like, our house is really small, but we have a bit of an undercover area, so I've got a drying rack going, and when I say drying rack, it's literally just like hanging it off the rack in the outdoor area. It's pretty DIY.
0: I love it. I think it's the least glamorous side of being a musician that people don't always realize. You know, you're also running a side business where you...
1: I'm like, am I a musician or am I a merchant? I'm not sure.
0: But... I think you're a merchant, and the musician stuff is just an excuse to sell the wares, right?
1: Exactly.
0: Well, Bec, you've been on the Pepperpot Magic Tour. Well, you've been on the East Coast Tour, rather, for June, and it's just coming to a wrap in the next couple of weeks. How has the tour been so far?
1: It's been so great. We went to Brisbane, Sydney and Canberra over the weekend. Two of them were band shows and one was a duo show. And, it was so beautiful to meet. Like, I was personally just relieved that people came, but they did, and yeah, it was super nice to meet and chat to some of the people who have been listening to the album, which is
0: That's a really interesting point that you bring up. I love that it is expensive to tour with the full band, right? So to, I guess, ensure that you can play more cities, you've split some of the shows where some it's the duo and some it's the full band. That must be nice for you to have creatively have this, every week you might be doing, you're not just doing the same set over and over. Not that that's not exciting, but you're breaking it up by doing different versions of these songs. Are you enjoying that aspect of it?
1: Yeah, definitely. So, like, the duo show is me on piano and a bit of guitar, and Ronan Nicholson plays pedal steel and does backing vocals. And this show in Anglesey is going to be really special because my good friend Rose Bassett is supporting the show, and she... over the last few years has like been pretty heavily involved doing like backing vocals in the Bec Sykes project, so she's going to jump on some songs as well, which is exciting.
0: Oh, that's so special. Is she Anglesey based as well?
1: She's Ocean Grove based. She was recently Torquay, but yeah, she's a she's more local than I am, which is nice.
0: Oh, amazing.
1: The way I actually discovered Grow Cafe is when I was dog sitting for Rose in Torquay. And, yeah, last year, her housemate was like, hey, you should check out Grow. And I went, and I was like, this is a really nice space. And there was a gig poster there. And I was like, oh, obviously they do shows. So I think it's going to be super nice. They're going to have, like, homemade curry and cheese and... It's going to be really wholesome.
0: Oh, my goodness. That is, yeah, that, I mean, it sounds like the highlight of the tour so far, if you ask me. Now, I wanted to ask about, because your album, your debut album, Pepper Pot Magic, it was released at the end of 2024, and it's received such critical acclaim, and it's been doing really, really well. Like, you've got millions of streams on the songs on this album. When you were writing it, did you expect that it would be... I mean, everyone loves the songs they write, typically, I hope. But were you expecting that it would be so well-received?
1: No, I think, yeah, it's amazing that sort of after you release it, it has a bit of a life of its own. And honestly, like, my goals with the project... I think I've pivoted from wanting to be a rock star to honestly, like, all I really want to do is play shows like the ones that I'm playing with intimate audiences who really listen. And yeah, if people are listening to the album, that's awesome. I don't need world domination. But yeah, I try not to think about it when I'm writing, although I have been known to get in my head a lot when I write, so it's kind of, yeah, a bit of a process to get into the right headspace to not think too much about who's going to listen to it.
0: Yeah, and one thing that I always respect about artists, because I suffer from this even just with this radio show, like never knowing, well, one, being paralyzed by the fear of what other people think of whatever I'm doing, and two, knowing when something is finished, because often something being completed is better than something being perfect, and just knowing when to let go. Do you grapple with that a lot with your writing?
1: 100%. I am a recovering perfectionist, and one of the things I really liked about working with Rob Monuitz, who produced the album, is that he records a lot of the... well, we recorded a lot of the songs live in the studio. There's a few songs, there's maybe like two songs that are totally live vocals, and the others, like all the band beds, are recorded live in the same room, except for the piano. I was in a different room, but I think it helps with the perfectionism, because you sort of just accept that you're recording kind of like a snapshot of a moment in time. I think it was good for my perfectionist brain.
0: It's always nice having other, like, just a second opinion or opinion of someone that you respect, so you don't get lost down that rabbit hole, right?
1: Yeah, because when I record things at home, like even doing demos and stuff, like I struggle not having someone there being like, okay, that's enough vocal takes.
0: Just one, no, please, just one more.
1: Yeah. Yeah, in the studio, Rob was like, we've got it, it's okay.
0: Yeah, don't worry, yeah. Oh, man, I always find it so interesting, like, chatting to artists about that sort of creative process. Is there a particular part along the way that you really admire or enjoy the most? Is it the initial writing of a song and crafting this thing, moulding this thing? Or do you like the more fine-tuning of a song, making it ready for, you know, release?
1: I kind of hate fine-tuning it. Yeah, like, mixing is my least. Like, not that I mix the songs myself, but having to listen to the songs and make decisions on mixes is my least favourite part. I think writing the song itself, and when I... can finally sort of get into that flow state when I'm not being super critical of the song and just like being really playful with it. That's probably my favorite thing. And also just, yeah, when it feels like it's not always easy, but when you can sort of see the pieces of the puzzle come together, like the melody and the lyrics, that I find that really satisfying.
0: Yeah, and then how about, like, speaking of pieces of the puzzle, must be satisfying as well, you know, planning a tour like the one that you're currently on, because there are so many moving bits of the puzzle and so many things to get over the line, booking venues, you know, ticket sales, always worrying about that. That must be another really satisfying bit of the thing. Do you love the writing side of things, or do you really love the going out and touring and playing more? Or is it just all for selling merch?
1: Yeah, just a ruse. Quite a financially unsustainable.
0: Yeah.
1: If I want to put music on
0: the ATO hates it.
1: That would be an interesting financial decision. But no, it is. Yeah, I really do love playing live shows, and I think it's been really nice playing interstate, and like. Because as much as I love playing in Nam, where my family and friends come along to support me, it is kind of, it feels like it's your birthday party or something, and you are trying to talk to everyone, but also you have to, like, play the show, and I get really nervous. So I think playing other shows interstate and regionally has been really nice to kind of be a bit more anonymous in a way.
0: Even though everyone is there to see you because it's your show, that's really interesting.
1: I can't explain it. but yeah, I think yeah, I don't really know.
0: That's actually a really, you've summed that up really succinctly. I do tour managing for a couple of bands, and when I have friends coming along to those shows, I always feel bad because I really want to hang out with them, but I actually am working. So I have to, I'll be like chatting to them like, sorry, I've got to run off. And I end up chatting to them properly for maybe 10 minutes across the whole night. And I feel really bad, but... you're right. You feel like it. You feel like it's your birthday. You're there to entertain them, but you forget that they're actually there because they want to be there and they want to see you play. I don't know. I think it's a really interesting take. You know,
1: I appreciate it so much when people come along. I think I just get even more nervous when there's people that I know coming along.
0: So if anyone's coming along to the next few shows, the last ones of the tour, just pretend that you don't know Beck.
1: At least until afterwards.
0: Yeah. That's funny. So, I mean, you've got, it's three shows left. There's the one in Anglesey at Grow Cafe this Sunday, and then next weekend in Bendigo and Castlemaine. Oh, sorry, no. Next weekend in Bendigo and the following weekend in Castlemaine. What, are there any of these shows that you're really looking forward to, or has there been a really massive highlight of the tour so far?
1: Oh gosh, I am really excited to play Anglesey and be reunited with my friend Rose and sing with her. her music is amazing. And also I'm really excited to play Bendigo. It's at this beautiful little venue that I haven't been to but everyone raves about, called the Old Church on the Hill. And Eliza Hull, who's an amazing singer-songwriter, kind of local to that area, is going to be supporting, so I'm very excited to be playing shows, playing a show with her.
0: Incredible. Now, before we let you go, I just wanted to say again, thank you so much, Beck, for taking the time to chat to us. I've really enjoyed the interview. It's been really nice. What's coming up next? Once you finish up the tour, what's next in store for you?
1: I'm going to be quiet for a bit and try and write some more songs, I think. I've got, a couple of new ones that I'm playing on the tour, but I'm excited to get into the writing headspace.
0: Well, we're very excited to hear them as well. If you're listening and you're interested, you can grab tickets from the link in Beck's bio on her Instagram. That's at beck.sykes. That's S-Y-K-E-S. You can also listen to her on anywhere you get music, Beck Sykes. Are there any final words you want to say to our listeners, Beck?
1: come to the show if you like cozy afternoon gigs where you can eat curry and drink coffee and listen to gentle singer-songwriter music.
0: Amazing. Amazing. Thank you so much, Beck. I really appreciate your time. And we're going to play a couple of the tracks off your debut album, Pepper Pot Magic, now, starting with Last to Know. Beck, thank you so much. And all the best for the next few weekends.
1: Thanks,
0: Hoops. See ya. Oh, stay on the line. Stay on the line. All right, here you go. That was Beck Sykes. This is Last to Know by the one and only Beck Sykes. Get your tickets to her show on at Anglesey this Sunday from her Instagram at beck.sykes.

0: cheapest one.
1: Oh. Hey, that was Marlene by... My mic is falling all over the show. What is going on in here? Oh, my goodness. Sorry, that's the worst radio you've ever heard. That was Marlene by Bec Sykes. Before that was Last to Know by Bec Sykes as well. It was awesome to have that chat with her. She is playing at Anglesey, in Anglesey at the Grow Cafe on Sunday from 3:30 p.m. Please go and get your tickets. It was really, really wonderful chatting to Bec. So thank you, Bec. And thank you, Jennifer, for organising that interview. Next up, we're going to have you hear a little bit of a spoiler of that song that I'm playing next, but it is Hover. It's a very, very good cover. It's by a beloved band that I've been listening to for a few years called Dear Seattle. The track is called The Special 2, originally done by Missy Higgins, an Australian icon and legend. So we'll play you out with that for this show. Thank you for listening to Almost Radio. Appreciate you coming in and texting in, especially to the person who said, hey, mate, hate your Kiwi accent, don't know what you're saying. Appreciate that, mate. No, I'm kidding. That was a fake one. Thank you to Luke for saying, hey, Dave, watching the birds in the backyard listening to Almost Radio. Nice. Thank you, Lukey. Appreciate it, mate. And I hope the birds are singing along with this music. I don't know why I say what I say sometimes. Up next, we got The Social Frequency with Georgia. And then, of course, Grooves on the Record with Liam here. Keep it locked on 94.7 The Pulse. Here's The Special 2 by Dear Seattle.

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2: Good afternoon, I'm Melissa Delfs. The opposition says a landmark move to regulate Australia's AI uptake from within the Prime Minister's department through a new AI office would just create more bureaucracy. Anthony Albanese today announced plans to manage the nation's approach to the artificial intelligence revolution, declaring an end to the government's current case-by-case approach. But Liberal leader Angus Taylor says it's an attempt to increase the size of the Labor government.
3: What he's announced is an office in an office, inside his own office. He's going to have another office. And what is that office going to do? I mean, honestly, the answer to this is not more bureaucracy. The trouble with this Prime Minister and this government is the answer to every problem is always more bureaucracy.
2: Meantime, the Industry and Science Minister is set to work on the design of the new national AI standards. Speaking to the ABC, Tim Ayres says the government has been working on issues around artificial intelligence for some time.
4: We've been engaged in a discussion with the states about those data centre expectations, working with large tech firms who have signed memorandums of understanding. It is now time to move to make those standards mandatory and consistent across the country so that data centre development, artificial intelligence more broadly, is adopted here on Australia's terms.
2: The Queensland government has announced a significant reduction in the number of fire ants in southeast Queensland. With the details, Shannon Kirkwood.
5: The Crisafulla government says it spent $24 million on aerial suppression and has pledged further funding. The state government says more than 185,000 hectares of land has already been treated across the southeast, which it says has led to an 86% reduction in fire ant populations in some areas. The state government says while it's a significant milestone, further success can only be reached through cooperation across community, industry and government. If fire ants are left untreated, the potential losses to Australia's agriculture industry is estimated at $381 million annually.
2: Rain and storms are on the forecast for Western Australia tomorrow, while the East Coast is set to see showers. The Bureau of Meteorology's Alana Cherney has the details.
6: There are, however, a couple of weather systems on each side of the country bringing us some wet weather. To start with, we have this moist southeasterly flow combined with a trough near the New South Wales and Queensland border areas, bringing some enhanced shower activity to those regions. And out west, we have a cold front, which will bring some rain and thunderstorms, some heavy falls possible about the southwest of Western Australia.
2: And overseas, the death toll from an explosive fire at a pub in Bangkok has now risen to 32 after two more people died from their injuries. It comes as Thai police investigate the possibility of negligence as a factor in the blaze, which has been one of the most deadly in recent years in Thailand. It tore through the pub in the north of the city close to midnight on Sunday, with witnesses describing an explosion, a horizontal burst of fire and smoke engulfing the single-story venue. At least 30 people are still being treated in hospital in the city for their injuries. 15 of those are in intensive care units, while a total of 44 people have been discharged. And in sport now, a photographic exhibition in Sydney is marking 20 years since the first Women in League round. The Captains is on display at the Museum of Contemporary Art at Circular Quay. The photographs capture 12 NRLW players, one from each club, in a variety of poses alongside objects which connect to the game which they cherished.
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11: Sunny but wind day today in Geelong, reaching a top of 14 degrees. Tomorrow we're looking at an overcast day, reaching a top of 15 degrees, and then more sun over the rest of the week. 15 on Friday, 16 on Saturday, and 16 on Sunday. Right now in Geelong, it is 13 degrees.

afternoon, friends. It must be 5 o'clock on a Wednesday because it is time for the social frequency. My name is Georgia and I will be your host for this evening, along with, yeah, every Wednesday evening on 94.7 The Pulse. Thanks so much to Dave Borry for a wonderful episode of Almost Radio. Always doing really great stuff with the local and touring artists in Geelong and broader areas. Before we go any further, I would like to acknowledge that I am broadcasting on the stolen lands of the Wadawurrung people, and I pay my respects to elders past, present and emerging, as well as any First Nations people listening today. Doing an acknowledgement of country is about truth-telling. It's about acknowledging the ongoing resistance and the resilience of First Nations people, and telling the truth about sovereignty, which was never ceded. This land always was and always will be Aboriginal land. We're just going to have a bit of a what my partner said today as an expression session. We're just going to listen to some music together and bask in the wonderful art form that is music, and let that tell its own stories. So I'll do as little talking as possible, really. The first track that we're going to listen to is, a bit of a classic, Sugar on My Tongue by Talking Heads. 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Send us a text on 0482. Oh, why have I forgotten the number? Oh, well.

0: I'm Neil. Geelong's creative spirit lives on the pulse. 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
3: 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A voi la dose settimanale di due ore di musica italiana. 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
4: Welcome back, everybody. It is 22 past 5 on your Wednesday afternoon. If you've been listening from the beginning, you would have heard me try to spit out the number for the text line and I messed it up. My personal number starts with 048, and so then I kind of get locked into almost sharing my own number, which would be absolutely disastrous. That's assuming that anybody is listening. But I would love to hear from you on the text line. The number is in fact 0488 877 947. We've just listened to a couple of tracks. The first one was Sugar on My Tongue, which was enjoyed by Liam, who's eating his tea out in the foyer listening to the program. And then we listened to Straight, oh yeah, that's by the Talking Heads, from, I pulled that from the Sand in the Vaseline, like best of compilation kind of thing from 2006. And then we listened to Straight to Hell by The Clash, which is probably one of my all-time favorite songs. And that one was also enjoyed by Luke, who reached out on the text line. He didn't need to hear the announcement with the number. He just already knew it. He said, yeah, what a song. And he also said that there is a new Alone Australia starting tonight. We love watching Alone, so pretty pumped for that. I think it will be the third one maybe, but no one will ever be as great as Gina from the first season. She was just amazing. Maybe they will. We'll see what happens. And then we listened to Stone Faces by Cindy Lee from the Diamond Jubilee album from 2024. All right, well, we're going to keep the music going. This one is by Babe Rainbow. It's called Zeitgeist.

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5: 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It has just gone 40 minutes past 5 o'clock. Yes, we've got about 20 minutes left of the program. We just listened to a few songs. The first was Zeitgeist by Babe Rainbow from the Changing Colors album from 2021. And then we listened to Never Giving In by Panda Bear and Sonic Boom, an album that just came out a couple of days ago called A Question of When, but not the word question, it's just a question mark. And haven't listened to that album much at all, just kind of flicked through it a little bit. But I thought that track was a standout, had a bit of a dreamy vibe, which is kind of always what we're going for here on The Social Frequency. And then we listened to Sweet Dreams. Sweet Dreams? I feel like it's called Sleep Dreams and I've written it down wrong. Sleep Dreams by Surprise Chef from the Superb record from 2025. We've had a text come in from Ross from Jazz on the Pulse, a wonderful volunteer here at the station, coming through with an excellent suggestion to read the phone number from the studio screen and that it's much safer than relying on his memory. Couldn't agree more, Ross. That was the strategy that I took the second time round. But yeah, thanks for your support on the text line. If you would like, excuse me, to get in touch, you can do so on 0488 877 947. I'd love to hear about what you've been up to, if you're digging the tunes this evening, if you've got anything that's worth checking out that you think I should get into and maybe play on the program in the future. We're gonna keep going with the music. This one is Ultramarine by Alalaz.

0: Marsha Heinz.
1: It is 55 past five, which means it's almost time for me to head out of here and make space for Grooves on the Record with Liam Hare. Probably your favorite program on the Pulse, as it is mine. But not before I tell you the songs that we've listened to. The first track in that bracket was Ultramarine by Alalaz from the Sirenas album, which is being released in August on the 28th, but a couple of singles have come out. Sirenas means mermaid in Spanish, and it's got a lovely picture of a shell on the cover, so that makes sense. And then we listened to my absolute go-to that I'm rinsing at the moment, Stereo Lab. We heard the song Miss Modular from the Dots and Loops album from 1997. And then we just listened to Electrified Teeny Bop with a exclamation mark at the end there, from Instant Holograms on Metal Film from 2025. And no, Marsha Heinz is not in that track. I just accidentally pressed the wrong button and it started playing a cart with Marsha's lovely voice on there. All right, we've got one more. We've got time for one more track. I don't know how we've managed to get from The Clash to Madonna, but we have. This one is Beautiful Stranger. Take care of yourselves, take care of each other, and ciao for now.

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2: Hello, I'm Alyssa Delfs. Experts and organisations have welcomed the news Australia will introduce legal standards for artificial intelligence and data centres in less than a year. The Prime Minister announced the plans today that make it a legal requirement for AI data centre operators to underwrite new energy generation. It will also see the creation of an AI office within the Prime Minister's department. Speaking to the ABC, UNSW AI Institute Chief Scientist Toby Walsh welcomed the speech and says he wrote a report for the Commonwealth in 2019 calling for a whole-of-government approach.
3: So I'm glad that they've finally come round to identify that this is a good idea. The Prime Minister's speech addressed many of the issues justifiably worrying Australians, data centres that are being built in our backyards, the impact it's having on people's jobs, the impact it's having on our creative industries, the impact it's having on our kids. So he said lots of good things.
2: It's been 13 years since the Rudd government initiated an indefinite offshore detention regime that still holds over 100 people who arrived in Australia by boat. And on the anniversary, St. Vincent de Paul Society is urging Australia to heed the call of Pope Leo. The pontiff recently commemorated his predecessor Pope Francis's visit to the Italian island of Lampedusa, where in 2013 he condemned global indifference to the people also arriving there on boat, standing in solidarity with them. This month, Pope Leo also visited the island, making the same comments as Pope Francis. A new report shows one in seven Australian children are living with a mental health disorder, but a shortage of psychiatrists means they're not receiving help early enough. Laura Devoy reports.
4: Current projections indicate for every 571 children expected to be living with moderate to severe mental illness, just one psychiatrist is available to treat them. The report by the Australian and New Zealand College of Psychiatrists found 50% of all mental health disorders emerge before the age of 14. It says early intervention is vital to ensure children are not in crisis when they first access help. The college is calling for urgent intervention to expand specialist capacity to ensure children can access care early before complexities and comorbidities set in.
2: Almost 3 in 4 used tyres are being shredded and burnt overseas for fuel rather than recycled or reused. Speaking at a parliamentary inquiry today, representatives from automotive groups, tyre companies and universities issued the warning that rogue importers, unaccredited collectors and firms burying tyres were preventing Australian companies from turning waste into profit. At the inquiry, which launched in November and is tasked with investigating environment, community and health concerns around tyre disposals, they heard calls for sustainable reuse and stricter rules to address the problem. And overseas, 80% of new Ebola cases in eastern Congo are emerging from unknown chains of transmission. Authorities say it's a sign the outbreak is spreading faster than health officials can track. Congo has been battling an outbreak of a rare type of Ebola since May, with no approved treatment or vaccine. The African Centre for Disease Control says it's the fastest growing Ebola outbreak on the continent. And to sport now, former St Kilda player Nicky Winmar has been removed from the Australian Football Hall of Fame after an assault conviction. His former club has also suspended his place in the club's Hall of Fame, pending a possible appeal. The former AFL player was convicted of 3 assault charges earlier this month. AFL Chair Craig Drummond says the commission acknowledges Nicky Winmar's significant contribution to Australian football, but the recent findings against him render inappropriate his place in the Australian Football Hall of Fame.
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9: It's currently 13 degrees over the 94.7 The Pulse studios, reaching down to a minimum of 8 degrees overnight with 16 degrees cloudy, and Friday 15 degrees and partly cloudy here on 94.7 The Pulse. The voice for Geelong and the South Coast is me, Liam Hare, at 6 o'clock, and you know what time it is.
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9: Hello, hello everybody, welcome back to another edition of Grooves on the Record for another Wednesday evening. Hopefully you're doing well. My name is always Liam Hare, here with you for the next hour or so, talking about some of the greatest in the music from the 70s, 80s, 90s and beyond, wherever we find the time machine. And today we've got something quite special, so sit back, enjoy and relax. First, 26 minutes of the program is our first half of an interview we had just conducted last week with our prog rock titan, legend guitarist, Steve Hackett from Genesis, from GTR, from a lot of things, as he says. He's got a new album out on the way, coming out in August on the 29th via Inside Out Music, being The Roaring Ways, which is a collaborative piece about the mythical, the Greek mythology of the ways and the element of the sea, done in collaboration. It's an instrumental album in collaboration with Steve Rothery from Marillion. So it's two Steves doing something quite cool. So, yeah, let's go into the interview and us talking about this brand new record with the legend himself, Steve Hackett. Enjoy. Well, obviously, congratulations on the new album, obviously, with Steve Rothery from Marillion, The Roaring Waves. How did it all come about many years ago?
16: How did it all come about? Well, you know, we were pals, first of all, and Steve and Joe, his wife, used to go out with this Steve and my Joe, my wife, both names, we talked about music a lot, of course. I saw his band, he saw my band. He joined me on stage for one or two things. I joined Marillion on stage for one or two things, you know, jams and what have you. And so it seemed like a very natural pairing, really. Plus, the other thing is, this wasn't corporately put together. This was the opposite of the sort of heavily funded 1980s version of guitarists getting together. You know, this was self-funded, self-propelled, and a couple of mates getting together, playing to each other, responding to each other's notes. It's a musical conversation. You could say it was antiphonal, that classical expression, question and answer, and that's what we did. So we tended to respond to each other's playing rather than to come up with finished ideas and songs. So we traded tiny ideas and built on those. Sometimes it would be a pulse, sometimes it was a riff, sometimes it was a melody, but most importantly, it was a case of responsive playing, a musical conversation rather than a verbal one. So that's how the album was constructed over a long period of time, because we were so very busy touring the world with our respective bands. And we've both been very, very busy doing that. So it seemed as if some years went by with barely having a chance to, you know, pick up on the last unfinished idea. And then towards the end, we were working towards the idea of a release date once Inside Out got on board. And those final 2 months, I would say, coalesced the album into something like the order that you have at the moment. There was also Riccardo Romano involved, Italian keyboard player. Daniele Pono, Italian drummer. That was also involved with this. So we've got two drummers, a couple of Italians. Very, very interesting the way it came about. I'm just going to open the door because we're undergoing a heat wave here.
11: Yeah.
16: And I've been right with you. All I meant to do was to do this much. There we are.
11: And also,
16: you might get the sound of, we've got all sorts of birds outside and scaffolding around the structure of the house at the moment. So you might hear the odd raven. I'm looking at ravens in the garden right now. And they make quite a noise, these things. There they are, on cue.
11: Fantastic. Yeah. So what drew you to the element of the sea to create the roaring waves?
16: We talked about a lot of possible concepts for the album. Many of the pieces were done, and a certain amount of justification after the event took place, but we were talking about Whitby, for instance, the home of the ruined abbey, and that area is central to the Dracula story. So he grew up around that area and was very used to the storms that were almost the nightly occurrence. So we spent a night there visiting the abbey and staying in a hotel. And indeed, there was this huge storm during the night. And I said, did you hear that? He said, yeah, nothing new for Whitby. Just storms every night. I mean, so it was extraordinary. We couldn't quite coalesce that into a story. We you know, kicked around with the idea of various aspects of heroic stuff and derring do and that very British idea of all of that. And I think maybe he reserved that for something else that he's doing on the side. But what we did agree on was that the sea was endlessly inspirational. And indeed, some of the stuff that I've done on the album and beyond the album is very much concerned with the sea and sea titles. So it's become a seafaring adventure. Of course, we have been on the ocean waves very often together. We're doing Cruise to the Edge, where a lot of bands subscribe to that in the Caribbean. So that's become, you know, quite a lot of progressive bands done that cruise. We've done it multiples of times, and I've had great fun doing that. You have to give up the idea of artists being separate from the passengers on board ship, because either you have a miserable time staying in your cabin or you move around and allow yourself to come down from that perch and just say hi to people. Yeah, sure. Yeah, I'm having my breakfast at the moment. I will sign that for you in 2 seconds. There you go.
11: Absolutely fantastic. Has there been any memorable moments from doing those Cruise to the Edge experiences in the past with fans?
16: Well, I've made many friends. You know, what tends to happen is, you know, people that I met for the first time on the cruise have become lifelong friends. I think it's all part of the healing process. It's important to fans. Music's important to them. One of our friends is a physiotherapist or physical therapist, as the Americans call them. And straight away, as soon as she sees me, she starts working on my back, running her fingers up my back, and you instantly relax and go, oh yeah, she has the touch, you know, with this kind of stuff. So you'd just be having a conversation over breakfast, lunch or dinner, and she's there. Well, you know, what you need is this. And suddenly you kind of melt under that and you realize just how much tension you carry in your back and neck. that's just how we're all kind of structured, I think, you know, all of us who are busy trying to achieve something, no matter what it is. So, yeah, the cruise has been great. It's been great for the mixing of bands, everyone in the same boat, literally. And I had great fun over the years of playing on board boat with John Wetton sometimes, who would be jamming with me, with Phil Collins' son, Simon, with Dave Kirtzner and his band, and Durger and Lorelei McBroom, and just so many bands. I managed to get both John Wetton and Chris Squire on stage at the same time, having a jam with us when we were playing along with All Along the Watchtower. And that's the only time they ever, you know, played together. And of course, both of them are hopefully in musical heaven somewhere. But I was very pleased that I was able to, you know, pull those strands together, do that. That's the sort of thing that happens, you know, on the boat. It's very relaxed. And if people have got time to jam with each other, that's fine.
11: Absolutely. Yeah,
16: much less precious than all of that. You know, once you've played Bach and God knows what, and been through all the rigors of what that entails, it's just nice to cut loose and hang out, jam, do those things that musicians do. Yeah.
11: It's excellent. Obviously, this year marking a big anniversary for your work with Genesis, of course, the departure of Peter Gabriel at the end of 75, and a rebirth of the band with the quartet remainder going into the rest of 75 to write what would become A Trick of the Tail. It would release in February of 76 and gave the band a second lease to push on, with Phil taking over the vocals. And of course, in the meantime, before they reconvened to even write that album, you did your first solo record, Voyage of the Acolyte. What was it you enjoyed about having this experience to write your first solo record before you reconvened with Genesis to write our Trick of the Tail?
16: Right. Well, the thing about having your own album or leading your own band is that you've got all the joys and responsibilities of that. So initially, I was very excited about the idea of doing it. And so I had lots and lots of ideas. I was trying to cover myself with that just in case it all failed. I might come out with a bunch of outtakes. I might come out with an album. As it happened, I was probably better prepared for that than anything I've ever done before or since. There were lots of ideas. I'd done lots of roughs with my brother, whose input was stellar on it. It was also his professional musical debut. And he was getting great reviews for his playing from British journalists. That was great. Chris Welch was on site there with all of that. Lots of nice things being said. And the beginning of a new audience for something that was, at that time, a sideshow for Genesis, but it became the main event for me within 2 years or so.
11: Fantastic. Well, one of those tracks that stands as a landmark from the album, The Closer, Shadow of the Hierophant, as it was known, was a Foxtrot Sessions, or a lost track from the Genesis years, but was salvaged for this album. What did you remember about bringing that track back to the band back then to get their permission to bring it forth to your own solo record and to finally have it fully unleashed on Voyage in 75?
16: It was Mike Oldfield's sister, Sally Oldfield, who had a lovely voice. And it was written as a song for a girl. She said she would do it, came in, was very professional. And she was very, very lovely. Something that Genesis turned down in 1972 was something that Tony Banks said later, we could have done that as Genesis, but I seem to recall

0: and everything going on, a choir, strings, fade-in guitars, brass courtesy of Rob Townsend. So my memory was that when we played it on Voyage of the Acolyte, first of all, with Phil Collins and Mike Rutherford, we did a very long version. When the album was released, I think there was some reticence within the camp of having it as long as it was originally. But then later on, years later, when there was a re-release of Acolyte, we found a tape, a monitor mix of the full length of that in my dad's bike shed. And we thought the drums were a little bit loud on it in those days. Of course, post-1980, the idea of drums being a little bit too loud, it's complete non sequitur. Why not have it and have it proudly drum heavy? And what's happened subsequently is that drummers use it as a chance to create their own storm as the track progresses, and they take it from half time, use substitution sometimes, go to double time. With many of the drummers I've worked with, worked with over recent years, it becomes a drum solo as well as a something that owes something to Beethoven and some probably owes something to the Beatles. And at the same time, it's growing and growing and growing. You've got these different schools of thought that are going on. You've got true collision taking place. Yeah. My brother's been out there doing a version of it as well with his band. He's been featuring Acolyte and doing it with a guitar solo over the top of the end. I tend to stick to the original notes as written, but my idea is to do an authentic version rather than something that's too varied from the original. But when Amanda Lehman is with us singing, we do the full length of the tune, which comes out something like, how long would that be? Somewhere between 12 and 15 minutes. But
1: yeah,
0: true prog length. I prefer to use the term inclusive music than progressive, but it's perhaps never going to stick in quite the way that prog has become a label. But I suspect that people get turned off with the idea that they've got to listen to something that's overly long and complicated and have lots of time signatures in it. And music doesn't have to have that. It can be romantic. It can be eclectic. You run out of adjectives to describe music, but we're all here celebrating music. So still doing it. And I get intrigued by classical forms, and I get intrigued by everything that musicians have come up with in the past 500 years or so. It doesn't have to be rock for me. It doesn't have to be classical. It doesn't have to be jazz, but I think you can borrow from all those forms, and you can be pan-genre right across the board. Music full of surprises, and as Ian Anderson of Tull says, progressive music is really there for people who get bored very quickly. So it's a changing picture, shifting scenes. Tull did that very well.
1: Yeah.
0: I hope they continue to do so.
1: Yeah. I remember when I first heard Hair of Finn, obviously the first tour here to Australia, absolutely rocked the foundations of Palais Theatre when they did the closing section. So you're not wrong there. Absolutely wonderful landmark track from your first solo record. Now focusing on Trick of a Tail, of course, the opening track, Dance of the Volcano, has remained a staple to your own solo live shows in recent years.
0: Sure.
1: What was it about this particular track off the record that has stuck with you 50 years later?
0: I'll tell you what it is. It's a couple of things. Full bandwidth rock, where you've got bass pedal and 12 string. Straight away, the way it starts, you're completely thrown, because one rhythm is set up by a guitar, and then very quickly, the band come in on an accent. Bam! Ding-dong, ding-dong, ding-ding-ding-ding-ding-ding-ding-ding-ding-ding-ding-ding-ding-ding-ding-ding-ding-ding-ding-ding-ding-ding-ding-ding-ding-ding-ding-ding-ding-ding-ding-ding-ding-ding-ding-ding-ding-ding-ding-ding-ding-ding-ding-ding-ding-ding-ding-ding-ding-ding-ding-ding-ding-ding-ding-ding-ding-ding-ding-ding-ding-ding-ding-ding-ding-ding-ding-ding-ding-ding-ding-ding-ding-ding-ding-ding-ding-ding-ding-ding-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

0: expecting that, were you? Thanks to Phil, we did that. And I remember that when we were rehearsing it, when Phil first came up with the idea of doing something contrary to what Mike was playing, we all hit the subsequent accents together as we were doing ascending work before the song proper comes in and the main riff. It's just something that really works very well live. And I think when it segued with the end of the album, Los Endos, by the time we were doing the set that became Seconds Out, released in 1977, that worked so well live because it featured a drum solo with two drummers. And it was one of those freight train moments, really. It doesn't stop. It keeps coming at you. And the energy of that, I think, is largely what Genesis was all about for me at that time. It can be all about different things. You ask different band members. For me, it was that. Long time ago now, isn't it? You know, it's 50 yeah. years since I left Genesis, or it will be next year when it's 77.
1: Yeah.
0: Or when it's, 27. Yeah. 77 to 27. And so we're still talking about music that was 50 years ago. You wouldn't have thought that, would you? You know, when people were talking about... it would have been a niche market if you'd been talking about something that happened in the 30s when it was in the 60s even, or you'd be talking in the 1960s, if you were talking about 50 years ago, you would have been talking about music that was around in 1910. So perhaps the only relevance might have been whatever was going on in classical music. And a decade later than that, in the 70s, looking back, you would have been talking about the beginnings of trad jazz.
1: Mm.
0: Would that have had relevance to most of what was going on in the psychedelic 60s and 70s? I think not. But somehow, this music is still relevant, not because I'm still going and doing it live, but, you know, many of us haven't hung up our spurs yet. The ones of us who are still alive and kicking, I like to think some of us are playing better than ever, and I think that's the point. You can't be new. You can't be the new kid on the block. You can't be that, but you can be the voice of experience, and I'm very happy to champion every genre, from Baroque to, you know, I've been recording an Albin-only piece recently, and not the famous one either, with an oboe player. And for me, it's as relevant today as it was in the 1720s when it was written. So I've done a slight variation on that, something that's old and new. Just talking about not having any prejudice as regards music. The word inclusive seems to be the best so far. I'd be very happy if someone comes up with a better description. Yes, jazz, J-A-Z-Z-Z-Z, prog, P-R-O-G. If you can think of a word that is as good as inclusive, but with less characters, that'll be very good. Less letters. Yeah.
1: Yes. There's another track from the Tree of the Tower album I love, and it's been featured when you were last here for the Seconds Out and Southern England show, being Robbery, Salt and Battery. As we know, it continues on the character-driven storytelling features we get in each of the Genesis records up until that point, starting with Harold the Barrel on your first record, Nursery Crime, penned by Tony and Phil. What are your thoughts on this song, looking back on it 50 years on?
0: I think it's very much in a Gabriel tradition, actually, because Peter Gabriel was, I like to think, quite visionary in terms of his inclusive approach. There would be aspects of pantomime, aspects of delving into the past of some of the band members. When you think that there was Phil Collins on stage acting the part of the Artful Dodger in Lionel Bart's Oliver. He had theatrical training, musical training. And I think those roots were starting to show around about that time. You know, Phil could pull that sort of thing off. Peter could pull that sort of thing off. Tracks such as The Battle of Epping Forest, where Pete was conjuring a number of voices almost in a sort of Peter Sellers progressive way. You might say that that was not a genre that was open to most people who were in progressive rock, who wanted to show their chops in terms of playing, etc. But it is possible, but then you have to have a front man who's prepared to act. So occasionally I've jumped into that area, you know, foray into that, you know, Devil Is an Englishman off of To Watch the Storms and Down Street, some comedy tracks, but I don't, with obviously bad characters and what have you, characterization. Beatles straight into humor very, very often, and when you watch Get Back, you realize that horsing around was a way of like a sort of palate cleanser for them, you know, before they got serious about anything. Yeah, let's just ham it up and do this. So there's no reason why music can't be fun. We're back to Wipeout and those early surf things. Yeah, fun was all part of it, yeah. I mean, so much of what Parlophone put out was literally, it was a comedy label supporting the Goons and music doesn't have to be serious, but you know, a lot of people do sit there like Russian ice skating judges with a scorecard and they're going, oh, you know, not sure about that one, you know, like Pacific Coast Highway on this record that Steve Rother and I have been involved with, where we're obviously just jamming, having fun and not fixing things too much. We're just having a ball, playing to each other. I get a chance to play harmonica occasionally, which was my first love as a kid. So there's no opus involved with that kind of stuff. So we Mr. Rothery was talking about the plum. Well, the prog police are going to be onto us for this one, daring to do something like that. You know, yeah, we'll accept that from the Allman Brothers, but I don't know about you guys, you know. So let's hope it bursts a few bubbles for people.
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0: Hi there, everybody. This is Steve Hackett of Genesis, of GTR, of an awful lot of different kinds of music. But hey, I'm Mr. Guitar, and you are listening to 94.7 The Pulse Geelong.
1: We'll pick up where we left off next week for that fantastic interview with Steve Hackett there. I hope you enjoyed that so far. It's me, Liam Hare, here on Grooves on the Record, 25-7 here on a nice Wednesday evening. And let's jump into some new songs from some new albums that I got over the week. Starting with this one from The Stranglers from their 1992 record, the first one without Hugh Cornwell. Excuse me, this is Southern Mountains, the first album, of course, with Paul Roberts on vocals.

Perth, Golden Earrings, 1979 record, No Promises, No Debts, and starting us off for the songs there was Southern Mountains from The Stranglers' first album, Without Hugh, in The Night from 1992, and my opinion of that record is not bad so far from what I've heard. I definitely did enjoy that song, This Town, and also Laughing in the Rain. Next up is a cover from a song done by the Cub band Cub in 1994, done by this band, They Might Be Giants, New York City, from their album Factory Showroom from 1996. In the second verse of the song, when the landmarks of New York City are sung, They Might Be Giants misheard their original lyric and say the Empire State where Dylan lived, because he had heard the lyric, Flansburgh, covering the song. The original version's lyrics are Empire State where King Kong lived. Flansburgh found out that the actual lyrics were after the song was recorded and released, and he now sings the correct words when the song is played live. It's a great song from that album, one that really stuck out to me, and I'm surprised actually didn't get a CD single release back in 1996. They Might Be Giants now with a cheery tune from their album Factory Showroom. This is New York City.

0: Might Be Giants there with New York City, a song originally done by Carbon 1994. If you're enjoying what you're hearing, text at 0488-877-947. 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
5: G'day, this is Reg Mombassa from Mental as Anything, and you are listening to 94.7 The Pulse.

I didn't mean to be mean from. Mental as Anything, releasing in 1982, went on to chart to number 25 here in Australia, on album single, which bridged between the Cats and Dogs album and then the Creatures of Leisure record the following year in 1982. Now, up in the way next, we have some very exciting news. Queens of the Stone Age is returning to Australia, which will be exciting for the fans of that band, but more importantly for me, when I saw the news that supporting the band would be none other than Primus. This is a long-awaited return for Primus fans here in Australia. We haven't seen them since 2018, surprisingly, was the last time they came here with a Desaturated 7 record. And it's the first time they'll be here for quite a long time. They're supporting them. And also, Tropical F-Storm as well is the Australian support for this. And they'll be playing at the Drive, My State Bank Arena in Hobart, the Drive there in Adelaide. Here in Melbourne on the Sunday, the 13th of December, Rod Laver Arena, Afterpay Arena, RIP Kudos Bank Arena in Sydney there. Brand new name for that one. At the Newcastle Entertainment Centre in Newcastle, in Brisbane, Queensland, at the Entertainment Centre, and then at the Spark Arena in New Zealand in Auckland. So that should be very exciting, which brings out to the final song for tonight. Or if we have some extra time, and maybe if there's a last minute song request you have here for tonight's show, 0488 877 947 would be muchly appreciated. So maybe if you've got something you want to hear for Grooves on the Record, then do so. Shoot me a text right now at that line, 0488 877 947, as we explain about my name is Mud. So this is from their 1993 record, Pork Soda, and it's a classic tale of psycho hillbilly alternative prog funk. My Name is Mud finds Primus's frontman Les Claypool in a character named as Mud, who's a deranged fellow who kills a guy for beating him with a baseball bat over a spat, over a fight for something stupid. And is inspired by the 1986 film The River's Edge as an influence of how the song overall sounded and the lyrical content of it. This was the first single from their third album, as we said, Pork Soda, and the band didn't fit into any specific genre, but that was an asset in 1993 when hip-hop, grunge, and metal were colliding. The album sold over a million copies and rose to number 7 in the US. The single itself got to number 9 on the mainstream rock charts. Primus got the gig headlining Lollapalooza, a celebration of the strange. My Name is Mud became one of the staples of popular songs and a sturdy staple in the set list for years to come. If you know Beavis and Butthead, they did a commentary on the song in one of their episodes. I'm not particularly sure of it, but I do know it's there. They also did Rush as well several times, Primus as well. Very funny, if I must say, in my opinion. So yeah, the penultimate song for now, if we have some time left, we've got 38 seconds, or if you have 38 seconds to put in a song request, maybe we might be able to. But next week, we will continue that interview with Steve Hackett. I am very excited to, be able to bring you the stories of such a beloved guitarist, and of course, be back on Friday for Limo and Joshua. I'm returning to the studio. Maybe manage to have a comeback, and it'll be Full House special. It'll be me, Limo, Joshua, Owen, and Liamo. So that's very exciting. The pack again, of course. You had the other three last week, so now we're just adding in me into the fray there, which shall be exciting. This has been Grooves on the Record for another week, and this is the absolutely absurd but absolutely fun track from Primus. That is My Name is Mud, and a bit of lyrical content as well. Warning just ahead of the song. If you don't like that type of stuff, just turn down the radio right now. So Primus, for those now who wish to enjoy it, Primus with My Name is Mud, closing out today's episode of Grooves on the Record. So until next Wednesday, and of course on Friday, we will see you then. Grooves on the Record is out for now.

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0: Hello, I'm Josh. The Pulse bridges generations. It's where elders share wisdom, young people spark ideas, and everyone finds common ground. Whether it's a nostalgic tune, a youth-led discussion, or a cultural celebration, the Pulse brings people together. It's radio that doesn't just entertain, it connects. In a fast-moving world, it reminds us that community still matters and that stories, old and new, deserve to be heard. That's why The Pulse is more than radio. It's a shared experience.
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0: Hello, I'm Emma. In a world of loud headlines and polished sound bites, The Pulse makes space for the quiet voices, the ones that often go unheard. 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

Hello and welcome to episode 6 of Space Odyssey. I'm your host, Paul. Each week we explore the different spaces, places, moments in time and hidden worlds that have inspired some of the most distinctive albums ever made. Today we're going to explore the space in bands' careers that come just after their biggest success, when they take a creative chance and get a flop. But I think they do some of their best work. Going to talk about the Red Hot Chili Peppers first. They released Blood Sugar Sex Magik in 91, which was massive. John Frusciante, the lead guitar player, left on the tour. They got Dave Navarro from Jane's Addiction. He brought a darker sound to their funk. They did One Hot Minute, which is definitely an underrated album. Flea brought a lot of creativity to the table. A lot of melodies, a lot of lyrics, a lot of riffs. Chad's at his best on this album, and Anthony is at his lyrical best. Not just singing about California this time, he's talking about inner turmoil. This is Warped.

Korn had their biggest success with Follow the Leader. Massive radio play, MTV, videos, singles, massive world tour. They had some great albums before that with Ross Robinson behind the board. They then decided, though, to get Brendan O'Brien to do the album Issues. Now, this album seems to be forgotten about, but it's one of their best albums because the songs are tighter and John Davis is at his melodic best. All hook, no chook. They had a single with Falling Away From Me, which is what's playing right now, but I'm going to play you another song that I think is even better than that. This song's called Trash.

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That was Motley Crue when they had John Corabi on lead vocals. They did the self-titled album just after they had a giant album with Dr. Feelgood. I love it. I think they're playing their asses off, and I think Tommy Lee is one of the best rock drummers ever. Got a few messages here. Got one from Scopper saying, been listening every week, love the show, and I never know where you're going next. Thank you. I got a message here about Korn from Shabagoogoo. It says, Jonathan Davis never holds back the emotion. One of the most honest and real singers of all time. Killer show. Thanks, guys. If you'd like to text in, you can hit me on 04-888-77-947. I'm going to play a bit of Pearl Jam now. Everybody knows Pearl Jam. Everybody knows the album 10 and Verses and Vitalogy, but not many people know the album No Code. They put this one out in 96. One of my favourites. Weren't any real lead singles off the album, but it's more of a journey. Just like a Led Zeppelin record, start to finish. Got to do the whole thing. I'm going to play track 7. This is Habit.

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3: Time for some Oasis. Everybody knows Morning Glory. And then they put out Be Here Now. Massive. Broke records. Everybody was waiting. Fastest selling album in UK history. After that world tour, which went on forever, Bonehead and Guigsy left. They decided to regroup in a chateau in France and make a really experimental record. Super psychedelic. Their most Beatle-y record to date. Liam Gallagher was on fine form. I think these are his best vocals. And Noel is always on fire. This is the segue between the noughties in the past of the 90s. This is Gas Panic from the album Standing on the Shoulder of Giants.

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3: Welcome back to Space Odyssey. We were just listening to The Outlaw Torn off the album Load by Metallica. They did the Black Album in 91 and did a 3-year tour off that album, and it was one of the most successful heavy albums of all time. It took over the world. They went in a different direction after that. They wanted to go a little bit looser, and I think it definitely paid off. The Outlaw Torn closed the album, and Lars, after they had finished doing it, said James Hetfield has just written the best metal song of all time. He's written a lot of good songs, so I don't know. Who knows? Maybe Master of Puppets. Let me know. 0488 77947. Speaking of all things metal, Dave Mustaine, former Metallica member, also put out an album around that time called Cryptic Writings. Some of his best songwriting ever. Gonna play the track Fight for Freedom. Have a listen out for the amazing guitar solo by Marty Friedman.

Pantera. They put out Far Beyond Driven in 94, and it debuted on the Billboard Top 100 at number one. Unbelievable for a metal band, still. It was their biggest success. Then they decided to do something even heavier with the Great Southern Trendkill. The band was starting to splinter apart a little. Phil was having his problems. He went and recorded the vocals in a funeral parlor that had been converted into a studio by Trent Reznor in New Orleans. You could definitely hear that on the album. I think this album has some of his best vocals. He's most angry. And Dimebag's on Fire. It's probably my favorite Pantera album. It's a hard pick, but it's got a little of everything. I'm going to play you Tens, followed by... ...13 Steps to Nowhere.

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See you next week for a very special show. Gonna leave you with One Hot Minute, the title track. Good night.

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1: Well, it's about 12 degrees outside, not a bad night. About 15 degrees tomorrow, and we're away for the rest of the week. And here's Wedding Cake Island by Midnight Oil.

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1: Well, welcome to the fourth edition of Realm on 94.7 The Pulse. Now, and thanks to Paul for another great show on Space Odyssey before us. So, this show's about music from Geelong, Victoria, Australia and beyond, in all sorts of different ways. So how does the live music appear at your local venue, eh? 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So most weeks we'll have a guest on, maybe not every week, but from different parts of industry, just showing off their love of music. And so if you're a muso, send me a tune of about 3 minutes on MP3 with a little blurb about what your tune's about. And venues, I need your weekly gig guide by Monday afternoon so I can give you a plug on this station. So you can send that information to Realm, R-E-A-L-M, _Ray@hotmail.com. So get amongst it, people. I'm trying to support you guys.

0: Well, welcome back. Now, that first track you heard tonight was from Midnight Oil, from a little album called Bird Noises, an EP from way back in the day. That was, I think, it's the only non-vocal or instrumental song that Oil's ever produced, actually, to vinyl. Well, today I'm very happy to have in the studio as my special guest today. I have Tim and Jen from a band called The Mojo. Welcome, guys.
1: Thanks, Ray.
2: G'day, Ray. Thanks for having us.
0: So, Tim, look, I'll start with you first, and I'll get on to Jen because Jen's pretty important, you know.
2: Yeah,
0: so,
2: you comfortable with that, Jen?
1: Sure. I don't mind Jen, sharing the limelight.
0: Where do you sort of fit into the zoo?
2: to the zoo of
0: music in Geelong.
2: Been in Geelong about 10 years. The love of music in Geelong goes back probably 20, back to one of my first bands and touring days, and then ended up moving here 10 odd years ago and work at a local guitar store.
0: Well, you're at A&B, aren't you?
2: Correct, yeah. So right in the thick of things.
0: Yeah, lots is when you've moved around the corner. You here before they moved around the corner?
2: Just.
0: Yeah, right.
2: Yeah, just. So I got a little taste of the old residence and at the new building now. So I get to see all the old brigade, all the young kids as well. Coming through the store, it's a vibrant little music town.
0: It's a great little music town, and there's so many good bands around. There's not enough venues to play all the bands, actually.
2: No, that's the case everywhere, isn't it?
0: Yeah, I think that's true. Right?
2: Yeah.
0: And so before A&B, I heard you're in a heavy metal band.
2: Oh, way back when.
0: Oh, yep. A couple of heavy metal bands.
2: Yeah, heavy metal band in the 20s, and then a little more relaxed in the 30s with a hard rock band, and thus leading me to funk and soul and blues.
0: So what, the music just gets slower as you get older?
2: the body.
1: Everything does.
2: Yeah, the body, the mind, it all gets slower. But it's been a progression like that. But it's been pretty cool to...
0: And how long have you guys been collaborating?
1: Couple of years, I think. I was just getting back into music after a very large hiatus went into A&B and met Tim.
0: This is Jen O'Brien just clicking onto the microphones now. So, Jen, originally you're from Western Australia, yeah?
1: Yeah, grew up there and grew up in Kalgoorlie, lived there till I was 18 and left the day after. and lived in Perth for 10 years and then Melbourne and now Surf Coast. So I get around, right?
0: Oh, it's not a bad, it's not bad down the Surf Coast though, is it? Like, it's
1: not a bad place to end up at all.
0: And there's lots of good music. It's a very vibrant scene of music down there.
1: Yep.
0: Lots of great young bands coming out of there at the moment. And as I said, all through the Ballarine, every young band, there's a young band that can do an hour of original songs in every town around, every little town around the Ballarine. It's fantastic.
2: It is great.
0: We need to show them off.
1: Yeah, sure.
0: So you got out of Kalgoorlie and still didn't play much too up then, obviously.
1: No, never been a gambler, right?
0: Good name for soul.
1: Yeah. And
0: then you moved to Perth, yeah?
1: Yeah.
0: And you did a bit of a stint or you did something at the Performing Arts Centre?
1: Yeah, I did. I hadn't really followed my music passion until I moved to Perth because... didn't really have a lot of opportunity in Kalgoorlie, although I was in a guitar group and taught by Kevin Bloody Wilson at school. As you do. All girls Catholic school. He really gave us a good lesson. And he was the one actually who sort of encouraged me. He told Mum and Dad that I had some musical talent and I should learn a second instrument. It wasn't really till I moved to Perth that I started really following my musical passion and... ended up studying for a couple of years at Whopper.
0: Well, I've heard you sing a couple of, couple of times a few years ago down at the Bolo, and then I missed you up at the brewery. Well, down at the Bolo was about 3 years ago, somewhere around that.
1: Probably would have been,
0: And then I noticed that you were on the blues train. And I'm going, my golly, you know, like, what a quick transformation that was, you know. Like.
1: Yeah, well, that time I played with you down at the Bolo, that open mic, I reckon that was the first time I got up on stage in 20 years. So that was kind of the step back into things. Well,
0: that's just an amazing change. You know, in 3 years, like, that's an amazing, you know,
1: progression.
0: Like, that's.
1: Yeah, thanks, Ray.
0: And then. Last week at the Piano Bar, because they've just started renovating that for the new venue, there was the thank you to the Jazz and Blues Festival from last year, and you got up and played with Shannon Bourne, Dan McKenna,
1: half
0: of the Mascal Love Band.
2: Super lineup.
1: Lots of fun.
0: It was a great lineup, wasn't it?
1: Yeah.
0: I took some people along there who'd never seen Shannon play guitar before, and their jaw just sat on the ground for the whole night.
1: That was quite a pleasure. I think we've submitted that for the Jazz and Blues Festival in March.
0: As a lineup. Oh, that'd be a good lineup.
1: Yeah.
0: That'd be a very good lineup. I normally ask everybody what to bring in a couple of songs that have influenced them, and one that you've chosen is Aretha Franklin. What's the track?
1: Could be any number of them. What did I choose?
0: One you chose for me was Never Loved a Man.
1: Oh, yeah, that's a beautiful song.
0: So, Aretha Franklin?
1: Oh, just, you know, how can you not be absolutely influenced by it?
0: Yeah. There's not much to not like, is there?
1: Yeah, I didn't hear her growing up. It was very country that I grew up with. So she kind of blew my mind in my 20s, really. When I got into soul, it was just like, wow, that's music.
0: All right, we'll hear his Aretha Franklin.

0: And we're back. So, oh, now we're going to Cats, actually.
1: Hi, I'm Carlos Lopez. The Pulse is not just a radio station. It is a mirror of Geelong's soul. 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When you tune in, you are not just hearing music or talk. You are hearing the heartbeat of a city that welcomes you all. That's why the Pulse matter. 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

0: a very long song, that one, Ray.
1: So that was Bonnie Raitt. Now, why Bonnie Raitt, Jen?
0: Because she's a bloody legend.
1: Oh, such a great, very big breadth of work over the years. Like, yeah, she's been around forever.
0: She blew my mind the first time I heard her. And, yeah, still remember the day. I had a favourite guy who ran a record shop at Subiaco Market, and he played it for me. I was like, yep, that's just blowing my mind.
2: Yeah. Have you seen her live?
0: No, never.
1: No, I've never seen Bonnie Raitt live.
2: Me either. Yeah.
0: But has she even been to Australia?
2: Yeah, she was here a couple of years ago, maybe.
0: Yep. Was she?
2: Yeah, yeah. By all accounts, incredible.
0: Yeah.
1: Oh, just a great breath.

0: to work and lots of people want to just play.
1: And her voice is still crystal clear.
0: Yeah.
2: Yeah.
1: Yep.
0: Yeah. So you guys are going to play a couple of songs for us today. But so the band, the Mojo, sorry, Mojo, isn't it, Mojo?
1: Yep.
0: The Mojo. It's just you two guys, yeah? No?
1: No, there's four of us. It actually took a fair bit of getting together. I think Tim was the one that kept me focused through the process. And we roped in Tommy on bass, Tom Lyons. He joined our band and then he went overseas for about bloody 6 months, didn't he?
3: And he's the baby. Just drops our average age by quite a bit.
1: Yeah, he does. Like, yeah. He brings us down in numbers for sure.
3: Yeah.
1: Yeah. Yeah, so we thought we were just getting the band on track and found him and we're like, yep, Tommy's the one. And then he left us, yeah. Went overseas.
3: It was kind of meant to come back though, it felt.
1: Yeah. Yeah,
3: and at times with Joel Williams as well.
1: And then, yeah, Joel Williams on drums. He joined us about a year ago, a bit more.
3: Yeah.
1: A bit more than a year.
3: Yeah.
1: Yep.
3: Yeah.
1: So we're very lucky.
0: And some stage, a little bit later on today, we're actually playing, you're releasing your single here on Realm.
3: I believe it's out on all
1: major
3: digital
1: platforms on Friday. Yeah.
3: Which is exciting.
0: So what song are you going to play for us first?
1: We're going to play the one that will be our second track. We'll probably release this in about 6 weeks or so. It's called Good Bad Woman.
0: All right. So this is the Mojo with the Good Bad Woman.

0: Oh, oh, well done.
1: Well, thank
0: That's
1: you.
0: Really nice. So when you guys play as a gig, how long do you play for?
1: Usually two sets. We just did a really cool gig at Beneath Driver's Lane last week.
0: Oh, good.
1: In the basement.
0: Yeah, yeah.
1: That was a super fun one, wasn't it?
2: Yeah, two sets.
1: Two sets.
2: Yeah.
1: Regular. Yep.
2: Get to stretch out a bit, play some songs of ours, a few of our favourites.
1: Yeah, we
2: as
1: do
2: well.
1: About half and half, original and covers, like not well-known covers. We try and search out some,
0: I try and force
1: stuff.
0: Everybody that does covers around the traps to play other songs instead of the 18 songs that everybody
1: else plays. We definitely don't play anything anyone else plays, do we?
2: No Bon Jovi inside.
1: But we do
0: play something else from Cold Chisel, that sort of theory,
1: We do some purely original gigs as well when we line up with other bands. We've done a few of those, which has been really cool too.
2: That's the preference. That's probably where it's all going.
1: The original stuff.
2: Yeah.
0: The original stuff,
2: absolutely.
0: Yeah. So prolific songwriters then, yes?
1: I go through peaks and troughs. I'm right on it sometimes. It really just depends on life and whatnot. But Tim started writing now too. We just added his first one into the set list.
2: I'm always writing, but it was a bit of a learning curve, this style,
0: Write the tune and then write the lyrics to the tune, or write the lyrics and then, or a combination of both? How's it go?
2: I'm probably music first, lyrics second. That's what works for me.
1: Lyrics usually first. Sometimes both come at the same time. Can vary quite a lot. So.
2: The best bit's building the songs together. I think that's really working well with the four of us.
1: Yeah, for sure.
2: Kind of all having a bit of a say and a bit of input to connect with it.
1: Yeah.
0: It's good that, it's good when a band can actually, everybody's got a bit of input,
1: Yeah, I try not to be too bossy.
0: I doubt that.
1: Am I bossy him?
2: yeah, but that's okay.
1: I'm worth it, Ray.
0: I've heard. So you got any gigs coming up?
1: We've got the Royal Mail in Birragurra next month.
0: Is that inside or out in the cold?
1: Inside. That's on a Sunday afternoon, the 30th of August.
0: Where do they put you in there, in that front corner bit?
1: Yeah, it's down the back of
0: down back
1: main
0: past
1: room.
0: The bar.
1: Yeah.
0: Okay. Yeah, I'm glad they're up and going again.
1: Yeah, that's a great little venue.
0: Martians is up and going again. You know what Martians is?
1: Got to hit them up, actually.
0: So Martians was when bands would play in Melbourne, they'd go to Adelaide. They'd divert off and go and play at Martians, and it'd be the touring bands. They'd just divert off and go and do a show at Martians. It was just you never knew who was turning up.
2: Oh, great.
0: And it was just a pizza bar and no reason to be there, just it was there. And then they'd often go and, or they might be going to Lawn or Apollo Bay to do a gig, and then they'd just stop in there on the way. And been closed for about 5 years, and a friend of ours plays in, likes to have a sing, Maxie. And they've sort of got it back together. They've turned the room around. It's a good sounding room.
2: And getting acts through again.
0: It's just all starting to sort of develop and doing a good job.
2: Fantastic.
0: Working hard. They're working hard to get it, keep it going.
1: Yeah.
0: The only problem down there is there's no accommodation.
1: It's in Dean's Marsh.
0: Marsh. Yeah. It's the caravan park is about the only accommodation unless you lay your head in the car, and in winter that's a bit hard,
1: It's a good little music community down there.
0: No, there's plenty going around.
1: In Dean's Marsh a little while back. In the Marsh, is that what it's called? Blues in the Marsh?
0: Yeah.
1: Anyway, that was just at the local hall in Dean's Marsh, but just a really nice community.
0: It is a good vibe. Good vibe down there. Everybody from the whole township gave Maxie a chop out And all the old posters from back in the day, they found all those in a cupboard.
2: Oh, they got them up?
0: Yeah.
2: Oh,
0: and it's amazing. When you get down there, you have a look at the artists that are sitting on that wall. Unbelievable.
1: Yeah, unreal.
0: Who's who of Australian music, honestly? Another track?
1: Yeah. We're going to do a pretty new one for us. It's called Do It Anyway. It's about, if you've ever felt too old, too young, too much or not enough, just do it anyway.
0: Do it anyway.
1: Yeah.

0: Hey guys, this is the Pierce Brothers here. Whether you're chasing dreams or just catching a breath, 94.7 The Pulse is here for you. 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Cheers, guys.
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4: And welcome back. Now, that was some pretty good songs. I'm glad I kept that last bit of microphone on to get that lovely little pitch change you did at the end there, Jen. That was really nice, really pretty. And I'm pretty lucky to be sitting here watching people play guitar right up, you know, in front of me, like, it's, I love music, so. All right, now, so we're going to play your hits, your new hit single, by the way.
2: It's already a hit.
4: Oh, it's a hit.
2: Nobody's heard it yet.
4: You're on the radio, it's a hit.
2: Yew!
4: And,
2: look
4: and
2: at
4: it's
2: us
4: called
2: go.
4: 7 Days a Week. Now, who wrote it?
2: I did, yes. This was the first song I wrote coming back into writing after my big break. And
5: first song we
2: did as a band. Yeah. Yep.
4: And produced by?
2: We recorded it in Faulkner at a studio called Studio 1B or Studio 1B Production, I think. Brent Quirk was the engineer.
4: Yep.
2: He's a bit of a ledge. Then we handed it over to Miles Mumford, who mixed it, and Tom Glover did
4: the mastering in the end.
2: Yep.
4: Yeah, it's a big process, isn't it?
2: It really is.
4: Like, it really is. So here is the first airplay of a single from The Mojay called
2: 7 Days a Week.

0: And we're back. So that's the new release from The Mojay, and that's a pretty good track.
1: We were just saying how weird it is sitting here listening to ourselves.
0: Sometimes a bit hard to hear, you know, when... So that's the first time I've actually heard it played aside from in the studio, like...
1: Pretty much, yeah.
2: It's palatable.
0: Yeah, I know.
1: We sound that's all right. Good,
0: and that's available where? Where's that available?
2: It'll be everywhere on Friday.
0: Right,
2: yeah, digital
0: everywhere
2: release.
0: But Spotify.
1: Yep.
2: Including that.
0: Oh, it's yes. Sin.
2: Yes.
0: An absolute sin.
2: Yes.
1: All right, but a necessary one.
0: So what we've got now is the gig guide. So tonight we've missed tonight's, which is there's Beeves Bar. Brad Luke has every Wednesday has an open mic night, but there's two on tomorrow night, which is one at Bell's Brewery and the other one at the Green Room in Packington Street. But also tomorrow night at the Medusa Bar, there's a three-piece band called Steel City Sioux playing, ably supported by my guests from last week, Shannon Bourne and Sarah Carroll. And on Friday,
1: we have at the Four Pines, Brad Luke, a.k.a. Lukey Luke, the Cork Bar open mic, Geelong Arts Centre. Andrea Lamb plays... Oh, and I see why you gave this to me, Ray.
0: That's Tchaikovsky.
1: Andrea Lamb gave that to me.
0: Ridiculously good pianist. Internationally renowned pianist, actually.
1: The Green Room, Ring to It, Medusa Bar, Lemmings Care, Cool Dad, Garden Lane, Barwon Club Hotel has Muddy Rivets, G-String Nicotine. I like that name.
0: Good name.
1: Feedback.
0: And I'll go to Bowen Heads. The Bowen Heads Hotel tomorrow night has a locals night. Oh, sorry, Friday night has a locals night. They've got FT Interlude, big lineup. FT Interlude, 1982 for their first show. A band called Mount Pleasant, The Spit, Merlot, who I've seen at Bell's Brewery. Lounge Lizards are playing. Boogie Riverside, which is a pretty good guitarist in that band, and girl can sing. Ella Joan and Bigfoot Sighting. It's a great lineup down at Bowen Heads on Friday night. Locals, local bands. And at the Door Gallery, which I think is actually on the Saturday, that one is Steel City Sewer playing. Oh, no. Steel City Sewer, Shannon Bourne, Sarah Carroll and Creature Jones. But I think that might be the next day. But anyway, keep going.
1: I was just looking at whether it was a Saturday or not. Where are we up to? Bell's Brewery, Jake Hannaford, Queenscliff Ferry Terminal, Little Black Ducks, Take Three, The Spinning Wheel, Eureka Hotel, Six Versus Six.
0: 636, yeah, six pretty hard rock six. Band, actually.
1: Medusa Bar.
0: As I've said, they're getting far too many plugs at Medusa Bar there. Saturday, the... 18th is at the Lord of the Isles. There's a pop-up bar for the piano bar because that's getting renovated, the old piano bar.
1: Oh, yeah.
0: Bill Barber's playing down at the Port Arlington Grand Hotel. Wooshka at the Elephant Castle. Medusa Bar's got Blowers, Sacramento Sweaters and the Keystone Species are playing their first gig. The Stingrays are playing at the Bowen at the Green Room and... There's four bands at the Bowen Club being 3220, Plastic Cheeses, The Styles and The Shore. Ben Drew's at Blackman's at Ocean Grove. The Gateway Hotel, who hasn't had a mention before, have got a Fleetwood Mac tribute band playing.
2: Not another one.
0: Oh, there's plenty around, isn't there? Like, and then there's an ABBA tribute band playing at the St. Leonard's Hotel.
2: Oh, yeah.
0: Now, on Sunday...
1: Sunday, we've got Queenscliff Bowls Club, Brad Luke, Lukey Luke. The Green Room has Redback Blues. Bowen Club, 2 p.m, Bill Barber. That'll be a ripper. Elephant in the Castle, Regular Boys. Scotchman's Hill Winery, Riley Cathedral.
0: I saw him at Queenscliff Music Festival, Riley Cathedral.
1: Shout out to our drummer who is playing on Sunday as well at the Royal Mail in Birragurra.
0: And that's the Baked Goods?
1: Not our band, yeah, the Baked Goods. Medusa Bar, Radio Rejects, All Hope Remains, Monkey Butler and Japan 4.
0: So that's the gig guide for this week. So, as I said, venues, get your gigs to me as I'll give you out the address a little bit later on. Where are we up to here? All right, I'll play you a track from an album by Roxy Music, an early album. The album's called Stranded, a brilliant album. And the song is called Street Life.

0: welcome back to Realm. So, look, guys, thanks very much for coming in. It's been my pleasure to have you here. I hope you had a good time.
1: Thanks for having us.
0: And,
1: yeah, we have.
2: Had a great time. Yeah. I'm always happy when you put the on-air sign on so I know when to stop swearing. Just kidding. Thanks heaps for having us. That was lots of fun.
0: And thank you to you out there, the audience, and now performers and venue managers. It's Realm, R-E-A-L-M underscore Ray at hotmail.com. Send me your information and I'll get it out there for you, because this is all about supporting your music.

0: 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When you tune in, you are not just hearing music or talk. 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That's why the Pulse matter. 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

fashion.

but didn't quite make it to number one. We're going to have a bit of a favourite now, an artist back-to-back with a song, the first song written by Peter Allen and the other song written by Jeff Lynne. You can't really enjoy your evening unless you have a little bit of Olivia Newton-John. Here she is with the song from 1974 written for her by Peter Allen, I Love You. I Honestly Love You. 94.7 The Pulse with Neil Butler, Aussies Overnight.

Olivia Newton-John, now while you take off your roller skates, I'll tell you about the book that I get my references from. It's called the book Top 40 Research by Stephen Skains, and all of the rankings that I use on these programs comes from that book. It's an Australian book. Stephen lives up on the Central Coast, New South Wales, and has brought together all the charts right across Australia through the 60s, 70s, 80s, all the way through till today. Well, we are going to hear another song that made it to number two but didn't get any further. It was a song by a band that was at this stage reasonably unknown. They were called Men at Work. Who can it be now? Aussies Overnight with Neil Butler. Hope you're enjoying the music as we play number twos.

1986. There weren't too many bigger Australian acts at that time. Jimmy Barnes and INXS with Good Times. A song originally recorded by the Easy Beats and, would you believe, written by George Young and Harry Vander, the two people that we heard from at the start of the program as Flash and the Pan. This is Aussies Overnight with Neil Butler and you are listening to 94.7 The Pulse. We're going to hear a couple more songs that made it all the way to number two, but not quite the way to number one. When we come back, we're going to talk a little bit about this radio station. First up, it is William Shakespeare, brackets, not his real name, close brackets, with a song that he took to number two in 1974.

1975 and the Girls on the Avenue. Another song that only made it to number two on the Australian charts. You are listening to Aussies Overnight with Neil Butler. It's great to have your company. 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You can go there and look at the Get Involved tab and that's where you will find out what you need to know about becoming a subscriber. Another song that made it to number two is by Dragon. And it's called Are You Old Enough? 1978 was the year.

A bit of a one-hit wonder. He had a minor hit later in 1970, but that was really the song he's renowned for. Close, but no cigar. Another song that got to number two. We've got a few more to go before we run out of time. So instead of me talking, I'm going to play some music. Here's a song that you would have thought had got to number one. 1977 was the year. Little River Band was the band. Don't worry, help is on its way.

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The Pulse, baby.

0: Boys with Mark Gable out the front. Nice of him to drop in and say g'day to introduce the band, baby, as he likes to say. Hey, we've got time for a couple more songs, and the first of these is by the man who was the undisputed king of pop in the 60s in Australia until Vietnam came along and took him away. And then a song written by Johnny Young, which is reputedly based on the singer of the first song. His name is Normie Rowe. It's not easy. And of course, we'll hear from Ronnie Burns and Smiley. You're listening to Aussies Overnight with Neil Butler.
1: Hey, girl.

Ronnie Burns and Smiley, the song that was reputedly about the man who sang before him, Normie Rowe. Well, we've just about run out of time for this episode of Aussies Overnight with Neil Butler. It's been great to have your company tonight. I look forward to being back here another time with some more great music. Don't forget, if you want to know anything more about this radio station, you can find out everything you need to know at 947thepulse.com. But now, here is some latter-day Skyhooks to see us out with the jukebox in Siberia.

0: 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The Pulse is not just a radio station. 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When you tune in, you are not just hearing music or talk. 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That's why the Pulse matter. 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
17: 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Welcome back to another edition of Aussie's Overnight on 94.7 The Pulse with Josho. Let's get straight into it with the Pierce Brothers, On and Off.

Nice indeed. The Stamps. She bangs the drums. Here on 94.7 The Pulse, the voice for Geelong and Surf Coast. This is Aussies Overnight with Josho. Prior to that, we had Renee Geyer, Say I Love You. 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This is Aussies Overnight with Josho. Oh.

Lovely song by Will Gibb. That was Born the Wrong Age here on 94.7 The Pulse, the voice for Geelong and the Surf Coast. This is Aussies Overnight with Josho. Prior to that, we add If You Love Someone by the Veronicas. So hope you're enjoying the music. 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So if you like that sort of stuff, be sure to tune into that. Lee Moy and Josho, Friday nights, 4 to 6 p.m. on 94.7 The Pulse. Anyway, let's keep the music going, shall we? Xavier Rudd, Follow the Sun, here on 94.7 The Pulse. This is a live version, by the way. The voice for Geelong and Surf Coast. This is Aussies Overnight with Josho.

Nice song by the Angels there. That was a cool one. Take a long line here on 94.7 The Pulse, the voice for Geelong and Surf Coast. This is Aussies Overnight with Josho. Before that, we had Ziggy Albert's Runaway. So, hope you're enjoying the music. 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Next, we've got a lovely song, Trying to Be Brave by Ben Provost, here on 94.7 The Pulse, the voice for Geelong and the Surf Coast. This is Aussies Overnight with Josho.

is The Party Over by Dressed here on 94.7 The Pulse, the voice for Geelong and Surf Coast. This is Aussies Overnight with Josho. Before that, we had My Island Home by Christine Anu. Next, we got Eskimo Joe, Black Fingernails, Red Wine here on 94.7 The Pulse, the voice for Geelong and the Surf Coast. This is Aussies Overnight with Josho.

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12: Hey, it's the Gangster of Love. 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

again from Grant Bench and welcome to Aussies Overnight. There's John Farnham with Talk of the Town. Tonight in the show, we're going to feature some fantastic music from a CD that came out from Sony BMG, simply called Home, Songs of Hope and Journey. And it was put together when Sony BMG asked some of their top Australian artists to record a song that details the journey and hope that result from living in such a big country as we do. The CD also supported Beyond Blue. It's a fantastic CD. It's got some great songs. And let's continue with Alex Lloyd. This song's called Coming Home.

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And there's Anthony Kalea doing Home, along with Coming Home from Alex Lloyd. Now, you know, I love a good duet, so here's two of them. And this is Shannon Knoll and Natalie Bassingthwaite doing Don't Give Up.

I do like some duets, and they are fantastic. That one's Guy Sebastian and Amy Pearson with We Both Know, and Shannon Knoll and Natalie Bassingthwaite before that with Don't Give Up. Now, one thing we don't give up here on The Pulse is for the future of Geelong, and if you'd like to help us contribute to the future of Geelong by being a huge part of it, we'd love you to have us as a subscriber to the station. 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

Songs, 94.7 The Pulse. Grant here with you for Aussies Overnight. And we're listening to some songs from a CD simply called Home, Songs of Hope and Journey. And that's David Campbell, Journeying with Sailing. And great to hear David Campbell. I've got a lot of time for him. I saw him a few years ago do Johnny O'Keefe in a stage show, and it was absolutely fantastic. But of course, you can see him on the TV most days. Also, before that was The Young Divas with 2,000 Miles and Human Nature. Great to have these shows with Aussie Overnight featuring some fantastic Australians as we continue now with one with Kate Miller-Heidke, and this one's called River.

That was Michael Painter and Better Be Home Soon. You're on Geelong's 94.7 The Pulse. 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

That was Kane Alexander and Get Here, along with Dave Dobbin and Welcome Home. Hope you're enjoying our Aussies Overnight special. Let's continue with a little bit more.

0: closing out this edition of Aussies Overnight with the late, great Johnny O'Keefe, a real pioneer in Australian music, and his song, I Thank You. And Grant Bench thanks you for listening to my version of Aussies Overnight. Stay tuned for more, but I look forward to catching you every Saturday at 5 p.m. with For the Love of Elvis. Till then, enjoy the rest of your day.
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1: We had Brendan McMahon, and it was called Sugarcane, followed by Ash Moore's The Long Way. 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
1: Now, here's DMAs and their version of Believe, followed by a song from a chap called Errol Taylor. He's from Horsham, and it's called You'll Never Walk Alone. Here on The Pulse with Aussie Overnight, with your host, David Steele. Hoping you're enjoying the evening. Stay with me through the night.

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1: 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So my new single, Running Out of Time, is about suddenly realizing someone very important in your life has slipped under the radar, and now you're trying to make up for all the time that you've lost with them. But thank you so much for listening. I hope you enjoyed the track.

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0: 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This edition is Jazz and Chill. This is Australia. Yes, this is my chance to play some different music other than the classical music I normally play on this station. And I have many musical interests. Classical is only one of them. For this particular hour, I've selected a program which I've called Jazz and Chill. Some Australian jazz performers and a couple of nice chill, quiet selections as well. You might not necessarily know them, but by the end of the hour, I'm sure you will appreciate listening to them. The first is the Jenny Game Jazz Quartet. This is a quartet consisting of Jenny Game on tenor and soprano saxophones, Elaine Velods on guitar, Sergio DeLuccio on percussion, and Nick Haywood on bass. This is a recording that was made in 1995, and it consists entirely of Jenny Game compositions. The track I've selected from the album is Shadow.

And that was the Jenny Game composition Shadow, performed by the Jenny Game Jazz Quartet from their 1995 album Seven Seas. 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Thank you for tuning in. Let's change gears a little bit now and go to a recording that was made in concert by the Raga Dolls Salon Orchestra, led by David Osborne, and it consists entirely of compositions by David Osborne. The one I've selected for you is Masquerade.

recorded live in concert at the Elizabeth Murdoch Hall in the Melbourne Recital Centre on the 20th of August 2010. That was the Raga Dolls Salon Orchestra, led by David Osborne, and his composition, Masquerade. You're listening to Aussies Overnight with James Fernan on 94.7 The Pulse, my opportunity to play some other music rather than classical music on this station. I've now got a piano soloist, although he does have a backing band with him. You might not be familiar with his name down here in Victoria, but as a young person growing up in Queensland, I was certainly aware of this person, particularly on TV. His name was Hugh Cornish. He passed away a couple of years ago. He was the first person to appear on Queensland television in the 1950s, and for a long time he was the general manager of Channel 9 in Brisbane. He had a parallel career as a pianist and used to play regular dates in restaurants and other similar places while he was manager of the TV station, and certainly afterwards, after he was unceremoniously relieved of his position thanks to Alan Bond. We won't go into that. Anyway, here is Hugh Cornish from one of his albums. It's a medley from the musical Fiddler on the Roof. Contains Sunrise Sunset, Fiddler on the Roof, Matchmaker, and If I Were a Rich Man. Hugh Cornish.

And that was Queensland pianist Hugh Cornish and a medley from Fiddler on the Roof containing Sunrise Sunset, Fiddler on the Roof, Matchmaker and If I Were a Rich Man. 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That's between 9 a.m. and 4 p.m. Monday to Friday. And the phone number is 5-225-947. 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

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And now on Aussies Overnight with James Vernon, a classic jazz track played by someone who has become a legend in Australian jazz. This recording was made while he was still in his 20s. The person I'm referring to is James Morrison, and it is his ensemble performing Basin Street Blues.

recorded live at the Rothbury Estate Winery in New South Wales in 1992. That was James Morrison with the Basin Street Blues. That was his ensemble from the album James Morrison at the Winery. There was a series of albums that ABC Music produced titled At the Winery. It was X person at the winery. Don Burrows was one. I think Bob Barnard was one as well. And we've got James Morrison. He was only 22 years old when he recorded that. Amazing talent, James Morrison. You're listening to Aussies Overnight with James Vernon on 94.7 The Pulse. Thanks for tuning in. I'm playing you some different stuff other than classical. This particular hour, it is jazz and chill. And here's a bit of both in this next track. This is from the 2006 album Imagine. And the lead performer in this is Fiona Burnett, soprano saxophonist. She's performing here with Leonard Gregorian on guitar, Christopher Hale on acoustic bass guitar, and Andrew Gander on drums. This is the Churchill favourite song from the film Snow White and the Seven Dwarfs, Someday My Prince Will Come. Fiona Burnett.

0: Fiona Burnett on soprano saxophone with Leonard Gregorian on guitar, Christopher Hale on acoustic bass guitar, and Andrew Gander on drums with Someday My Prince Will Come from the film Snow White and the Seven Dwarfs.
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0: You're listening to Aussies Overnight with James Vernon on 94.7 The Pulse. I'm up to the last track for this particular edition of the program. And I mentioned before that there was a series of albums released by ABC Jazz called At the Winery, X-Person at the Winery. We heard from James Morrison before, so I thought I'd pull out the Don Burrows edition of that particular series. This was recorded a few years earlier than the previous one. This was 1985. And the classic track that they are performing is Satin Doll.

0: And that was Sat and Doll, performed by the Don Burrows Sextet, recorded live at the Rothbury Estate in New South Wales in 1985. And that from the album Burrows at the Winery. And that was the final track in this edition of Aussies Overnight with James Vernon. Thank you very much for tuning in. Until next time, look after yourselves.
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That was the Veronicas Untouched on Aussies Overnight. 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And before that, we heard from Alex Lloyd and the Hunters and Collectors with The Holy Grail. This is Aussies Overnight with JD. 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And of course, you can listen to it on our podcast now if you can't join us live. That goes out every Friday afternoon from 4 p.m. Right now, though, we've got Sneaky Sound System, Silverchair, and Natalie Imbruglia. So make sure you're sticking around for that. 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

Natalie Imbruglia there with Torn. And of course, we had Pictures by Sneaky Sound System, followed by Silverchair, Walking in a Straight Line. In a few songs' time, you'll be hearing from 2007 sensation Gabriella Chilmi. But before, I need you to go to 947thepulse.com and subscribe to help keep the pulse alive and well. 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

Gabriella Chiumi there with Sweet About Me. Now, I said it was 2007, but it was in fact 2008 that Chiumi went on an absolute winning run, winning 7 ARIA Music Awards. So hello, if you're listening. You also heard their Happiness by Powderfinger and 20 Good Reasons by Thirsty Merc. 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This is Yothu Yindi with Treaty.

0: be.
1: Road Chat is there with Watching You. And we also heard from Pete Murray, Better Days, an absolute favourite of my fellow presenter over at Wake Up with Jaddy. Liam Murphy is a huge fan of Pete Murray. And hello, Pete, if you're listening. That's all from me today. 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Would be greatly appreciated. And while you're at it, tune in on Friday mornings where you'll hear Ailish, myself, and Liam Murphy for Wake Up with JD. I'm going to leave you with a bit of Guy Sebastian, Paul Kelly, and of course, a favourite of the gems. It's going to be Kylie Minogue. This has been Aussies Overnight with JD on 94.7 The Pulse.

0: 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When you tune in, you are not just hearing music or talk. You are hearing the heartbeat of a city that welcomes you all. That's why the Pulse matter. 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

I'm Hoax, and I'd like to welcome you to this edition of Aussies Overnight, right here on 94.7 The Pulse. Got some great Aussie songs fit to play for you today. I hope that you'll enjoy them as much as I do.

Australian artist Jade Hurley with a couple of songs from the past. Well, all right, Buddy Holly song, and It's All Over Now, the made popular by the Rolling Stones. We've got some great artists lined up for you today, including Donna Fisk and Michael Christian, Slim Dusty, Daddy Cool, Johnny Chester, Chad Morgan, Smokey Dawson, Howie Brothers. So I hope that you'll be able to stick with me and enjoy some great Aussie music on the Aussie Overnight program on 94.7 The Pulse.

From an album, The Very Best of Slim Dusty, it certainly was one of the great tracks, Cunnamulla Fella. And we also had the Indian Pacific from Slim Dusty. Oh, I tell you what, that guy did so much for Australian country music. He really did. And had the distinct pleasure of having my photograph taken with him. He invited me to step in and have a photo taken, which most of the big stars don't do that. But yes, he certainly said, oh, come on, Oaks, come and have a photo, which I did. So anyway, you're listening to Aussie Overnight with Hoagz on 94.7 The Pulse. And I would like to make sure that you're aware that we are looking for subscribers. Yes, we certainly are. 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All you got to do is either ring the office during business hours on 5225 947, or go to the website 947thepulse.com, and it's very, very easy to do. 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We'd love to have you on board. And for those of you who are already subscribers, thank you. Okay, back to the music, and we've got a couple of songs from Daddy Cool, one of the best pop bands that came out of Melbourne. And let's have a listen to Lollipop and Come Back Again.

0: taken from his album Listen. That was Johnny Chester and Tie a Knot in Your Hanky. Before that, we had Daddy Cool and Come Back Again, and also Lollipop. 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So
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think the game will... Oh, dear. Speaking about going back a few years back, just about all cowboy, hillbilly, country songs, whatever you like to call them, they're usually very sad, mostly about a horse breaking his leg or somebody's dog racing over someone else's dog. Anyway, this one's very sad, too. It's called The Fatal Wedding.

0: I just had to play those two songs on Aussie Overnight with Hoagz. The Fatal Wedding and the Shotgun Wedding. Chad Morgan, a brilliant entertainer, and so sad that he has passed on, but we've got his recordings left behind to enjoy. 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
1: Back to Gamewell. Oh dear, speaking about going back a few years back, just about all cowboy hillbilly country songs.
0: Oh, we just played that, didn't we? I pressed the wrong button again. Oh, geez, tell you what, Hoagz. You want to watch which button you're pressing, mate.

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The maid's gone all cranky, and the

through the eyes of a child, if I could see the world that way. That was Smokey Dawson along with Angry Anderson from his album Riding All Over Again. And we also had another one from Smokey Dawson, this time with Ann Kirkpatrick and Where the Roper River Flows Tonight. A really good album, and if you see it in the shops, grab it. Although I've got a funny feeling it's going to be very hard to get hold of, but it's well worth getting buying if you come across it. Smokey Dawson, Riding All Over Again. You're listening to Aussie Overnight with Hoagz on 94.7 The Pulse. And we've got a great song now from the Howie Brothers. Hands up all those who remember the old Dad and Dave radio serial. Or some people will anyway. I just vaguely remember it. But it was very, very popular, and this was the theme for that show. And it ran for many, many years. And this song was originally recorded by Peter Dawson, but this is the Howie Brothers.

Southern Roar, it tells me that we've run out of time again. Because the train's always on time. We've run out of it. I hope you've enjoyed Hoax's version of the Aussie Overnight program. I hope that I'm inviting you to join me next time we do Hoax Aussie Overnight on 94.7 The Pulse. Till we meet again, this is Hoax saying thanks for your company. Bye for now.

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1: And welcome back to Aussies Overnight with me, Liam Hare. We've got some great music for you coming up for the next hour. Let's start with a classic from Jebediah from their 1996 EP, Twitch. It's the final track from the album, and this is called Tracksuit. You hear the sing on Aussies Overnight with me, Liam Hare, as we play some great Aussie classics and undiscovered gems.

0: releasing in 1996, Tracksuit Jebediah from the Twitch EP. A great song and a great closer was the one that won them the Battle of the Bands contest in 1995-1996 to get their deal with Murmur. Here's what they had to say on the track in 2015, looking back 20 years on.
1: Tracksuit is the only song on the compilation that we've chosen from our first release, which was our EP Twitch. Came out in 1996, so it's an old one. This was a song that we were playing from our very first few gigs. In fact, we played it in the campus band competition that we went on to claim the title of in 95. Probably due to the strength of this song, it's probably was far more complicated than any of the other songs we had at the time. More chords. A bit more musical ability, I think, and yeah, that's why it's there.
0: A great song from Jebediah there, Tracksuit from the Twitch EP from 1996. We've got some double plays now, the first of which is from Birdles, Shorrock and Goble, B Birdles, Glenn Shorrock and Graham Goble from their Full Circle album from 2003-2004. First of two tracks will be Help It's On Its Way, followed up by The Night Owls, both live cuts, here on the Aussie's Overnight Program with me, Liam Hare. 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It's the best place to be in Geelong.

the old mighty Beebs, Shark, Birtles, Shark and Garble, the Night Owls, and also Help Is On Its Way from the Full Circle Live CD recorded in 2003. An interesting situation for me of what could have been if they didn't have Wayne Nelson, that Beebs Birtles could have been a suitable sort of fit in, if you will, for taking on the vocals of this very iconic song from 1981, originally on the Time Exposure record. Moving on now to another double play artist, we've got the Angels featuring here. Two songs from them, from the Dark Room album and also from 2 Minute Warning. We'll start with this one from the Dark Room album from 1980. It's Face the Day, a real classic here on Noisy's Overnight with me, Liam Hare. 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

front page news from the Angels from their 1984 album, 2 Minute Warning. Previous to that, Face the Day from the Greatest Hits album and also from Dark Room from 1980. And from the start of that trio there was the Night Owls from Biebs, Shorrock and Goebel from the Full Circle Live album from 2003. Let's jump forward in time to more present, the more modern day. Let's dig around and see what we got. We got two, one from Chloe Styler, one from Joshua Barton. This one was a recent single that came out in the last few recent years. This one is called Placeholder from Chloe Styler. And then we'll have Existential Guardian from the Learn to Live Again album from Joshua Barton. So here's Chloe Styler now, here on the Aussies Overnight with me, Liam Hare, with some great country music from up north in Queensland.

0: the existential guardian from Joshua Barton from part three of the assessment suite from the Learn to Live Again album released in 2022. A fantastic release written about his experiences during a turbulent time in the recent years. It says here on the booklet that comes with the CD, despite now having a target for my rage and exasperation, I still felt unhappy and dissatisfied. I had held on to my anger and pride for as long as I could until there was no escaping the simple truth. The only person in control of my future was me. It's a great record, great CD. You can listen to it on any available streaming services. You can even get it on AmRap as well for your own radio playlists. And you can get it on CD as well. Going now to 1981, we got two picks from Mondo Rock here from the Chemistry album. We have Cool World and we have Chemistry. So we'll start off with Cool World here on the Aussies Overnight program with me, Liam Hare.
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14: Yes, and a very big welcome to you from Alan Mitchell, and welcome to Aussie's Overnight, and some great music here for you, Aussie music. And of course, we'll start off with one of our old favourites, Slim Dusty.

Republicans anxious for the quota to come, and there's a faraway look on the face of the bum. The maid's gone all cranky and the cook's acting queer. Oh, what a terrible place is

Yes, Aussie's Overnight Alan with you. That was Bad Habits with Billy Field. Before that, All the Good Things from the Carol Lloyd Band. And the start of the program today, Slim Dusty, Pub with No Beer. Okay, here's Delta Goodrum. Born to Try.

Cheap Wine from Cold Chisel, and before that, Breakfast at Sweethearts, also from Cold Chisel. You're listening to Aussies Overnight with Alan Mitchell. Before that, we had Born to Try from Delta Goodrum, of course, started that bracket off there. 94.7 The Pulse. 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

Yes, that was Ego Is Not a Dirty Word, and that was from Skyhooks. Before that, we had Men at Work, Down Under, and Don't Go from Pseudo Echo. Aussies Overnight, Alan Mitchell with you, playing some great music, great Australian music, and we'll keep that going with this one. Let's see.

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3: Hello and welcome to Gigs, Gigs and More, where we bring you great tracks, news and information about artists who have appeared in the Geelong region and those who will be coming to Geelong soon. I'm your host, Matt Giggs, and I've got a big program for you tonight, full of mainstream and independent music. So let's kick off with the late, great Renee Geyer.

0: addictive cases aren't always straightforward for volunteers or the public.
1: We have to remember that a lot of the impacts that we get with wildlife can be from road strike, they can be from other viruses, they can be from flu, they can be because the animal's unwell or needs has been displaced. So some of the symptoms can be confusing.
0: The US says it's launching another round of strikes on Iran. It's the second to occur during daylight hours on Wednesday local time. The US Central Command says the strikes are targeting Iranian military capabilities used to threaten vessels freely transiting through the Strait of Hormuz. Ukraine and the European Union have agreed to establish joint projects to scale up the production of drones. Ukraine has developed a highly sophisticated industry to fight the Russian invasion and has sold its expertise to 9 countries, including the Gulf states. Speaking in Kyiv, European Commission President Ursula von der Leyen said the deal would combine Ukraine's ingenuity with European industrial capability.
2: Europe has so much to learn from you. About the ingenuity of your defense industry, about the speed with which innovation moves from the front line to production, about your ability under the most difficult circumstances to adapt, innovate, and build the capabilities that modern warfare demands.
0: That audio from the BBC. More university bosses will front the Royal Commission into Anti-Semitism and Social Cohesion today. The Vice-Chancellors of the Universities of Melbourne, Sydney and New South Wales yesterday spoke about encampments and pro-Palestinian protesters on their campuses. Representatives of the Australian National University and Monash will appear today. A report has found Australia risks being unable to properly protect its resources if it doesn't adopt a more focused approach and boost funding. The Australian Strategic Policy Institute is calling on the federal government to develop a specific polar strategy and appoint a polar ambassador. Australia's Antarctic Territory covers about 42% of the continent and contains 3 research stations. Report author and polar geopolitics expert Elizabeth Buchanan believes the government's current 20-year Antarctic plan is outdated. A specialised physiotherapy program targeting migraines will be tested in clinical trials. Senior physiotherapist and PhD candidate Peter Farmer has developed a combination of physiotherapy methods and at-home exercise strategies to improve neck mobility and function. Researchers from the University of Queensland are recruiting 55 people aged between 18 and 65 who have a history of migraine and neck pain to take part in the trial. Participants will record symptoms with a daily diary and attend 4 weekly 1-hour treatment sessions. Turning to sport, Geelong has made 7 changes for its AFL clash against St Kilda tonight. Jeremy Cameron and Tanner Broon are out with injury. Mark Blitzovs, Jake Colajasny and Jack Martin are being managed, while Mitch Nevitt and Jack Bowes have been omitted. Jay Polkinghorne will make his AFL debut. The Saints have made 1 change, with Hunter Clark replacing Angus Hastie.
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5: And the Geelong forecast for today will be a maximum of 15 degrees with a minimum of 8. There will be a little bit of cloud around. Friday will be 15, minimum of 5, and the sun will come out. And Saturday, 15 with a minimum of 4, no rain. Sunday will be cloudy, but no rain, a maximum of 15 with a minimum of 5. So 15's the go. Good morning.
6: When's 15?
5: Every day. Friday. Okay,
6: well, that's why
5: 15, Saturday, 15, Sunday, 15.
6: Bloom at the Botanical Gardens is going to go crazy.
5: It's going to go off.
6: It's going to go off, Sam.
5: It's going to be blooming amazing.
6: Blooming amazing, which was last night because the weather was good. Everyone was...
5: I know, and the school holidays are over.
6: Yeah, but it's just warm. It's not cold.
5: Yeah, that's Aaron said this morning, it's for the middle of winter, it's quite... He likes to use the word balmy. I wouldn't. But
6: I wouldn't say balmy. Balmy is going a bit far.
5: Balmy. But, he says quite balmy's warm for this time of the year. It should be like 2.
6: Well, it has
5: been. And it was 11. So that's
6: balmy's
5: quite warm. Yeah.
6: But,
5: That's pretty good. 11's pretty good.
6: What's going on, Sammy? What's going on?
5: I'm going to have a What Cheeses Me Off straight off the bat.
6: What's cheesing you off?
5: Because something I heard on the news just before I came here
6: What was that? What really, cheesed you off?
5: Really peeved me off.
6: This is Sam's therapy session.
5: This is going to peeve you off too. It's going to make
6: me.
5: You know what? Like some things annoy me, some things make me angry, but there's a lot of things going on at the moment that are really, really making me angry. Really making me angry.
6: Yes. So sock it to me.
5: How many of us would love, and I'm talking about women.
6: Yes.
5: Women. How many of us women, and guys, actually, I'm not going to exclude the guys because the guys might as well. How many of us would like to go and get facials and you know, maybe go and get on some of these amazing new weight loss things and maybe go and have a nip and tuck.
6: Yes.
5: And just don't have the money.
6: Of course.
5: Majority of us would not have the money. You go, oh, wow, that'd be good just to, you know, go and get something and lose a few pounds or blah, blah. But there's a woman in prison who has not only applied, and I don't know whether she got it or not, so I'm not going to say whether she did or not. She applied for IVF while she was in prison. And now she's getting Ozempic. And she's just going to go and get, she's already had some fat removed and now she's going to go and get a facelift. And guess who pays for that? Guess who's paying for that?
6: I have actually heard the Ozempic a lot. I don't think that's a first.
5: Like, seriously?
6: Because it's a mental health.
5: Well,
6: do you want to hear something really funny?
5: I don't care. If you're in prison, you have given up the rights to just go and have facials and, you know, say, oh, while I'm in here. Apparently, she stabbed to death her roommate. So the parents of that child are going, what? Like, seriously, how is she allowed to be doing this?
6: No, it's crazy.
5: It was on the news this morning and I was just going, is this true? Like, is this real?
6: They have personal trainers and a gym and pool and...
5: Yeah, I know. It's not right. It's
6: not cricket.
5: It's not cricket.
6: It's definitely not cricket.
5: And don't get me wrong, I think that's, you know, there should be rules for different why you're in there. And I do believe that some people are in there that shouldn't be in there. And there's people out here that should be in there.
6: Live there and they can't be educated.
5: But
6: and
5: if
6: they can't better themselves.
5: You've lost a child.
6: You can't go beautifying yourself and having you shouldn't be beautifying yourself and having a...
5: On taxpayers' money.
6: No, you shouldn't. No.
5: Otherwise, let's all get in there.
6: I don't think you should have personal trainers either. I didn't think they did. Yeah, well, I have been told they do.
5: But I know they have gyms. So
6: they have gyms.
5: I mean, if I was locked up, I would just be getting fit. I'd be going, now you've got no excuses, Sam. You get in that gym and you bloody well get in there every day and work hard.
6: Oh, she's serious.
5: Yeah.
6: But I was sitting around a table with a group of children the other day.
5: Mm.
6: And
5: what age group are we talking about?
6: We're talking
5: little
6: five
5: children?
6: To
5: babies.
6: Eight.
5: Little ones.
6: And there were lollies or cake or something around. And one of the children said, and they were joking, but they were serious, can we hurry up and have the cake because this is causing me mental health issues.
5: Oh, my Lord.
6: And we were all laughing, but we're saying that's what kids are being taught now, like that if they don't get the cake in time, it's going to make their mental health suffer.
5: Jeez.
6: So that, if you're taught that, like how are you going to cope with anything?
5: Well, yeah, because you have to wait for a lot of things. Just saying. You have to wait for a lot of things, so... Yeah, might want
6: to. If you pick the cake up and shove it in their face and they say, that'd be a mental health.
5: Just you don't mean
6: then
5: that.
6: Then you go to jail
5: you
6: for that.
5: You don't mean that. When you put a sponsor on, so thank you to all
6: funny,
5: our sponsors, you're going to tell me who it is.
6: Oh, it was the person was joking. It wasn't a serious comment.
5: Oh, it wasn't serious.
6: But what it was a pun. Like,
5: Oh, they were joking. They weren't serious.
6: They were joking, but for a seven-year-old to joke
5: about that
6: means that they understand the concept
5: of, with you.
6: I could get something
5: if I use that.
6: Because I can use my mental health. Like, they weren't saying.
5: Oh, that's terrible.
6: And that's why we were all laughing, yeah. And they were laughing too. But I was thinking, how smart is it that they know that if they bring up the mental health card.
5: How scary is that?
6: I know. I'm going to start using it.
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5: So there you go.
6: Anyway,
5: so that was my What Cheeses Me Off. Remember, that's what I think it used to be on Hey Eight Saturday. What Cheeses Me Off session.
6: Isn't it on some footy thing?
5: No.
6: Well, it's not What Cheeses Me Off, but it's something else.
5: Do you want to talk about the footy?
6: Well, you can talk about it. I don't know anything about it. I
5: just want to say we're on the top of the ladder.
6: Oh, you
5: still
6: are?
5: Oh, yeah, we've been on top of the ladder for a long time.
6: Are you normally on the top of the ladder?
5: No.
6: Are you normally like in the middle, bottom?
5: We usually start off doing really well and then throughout the year we
6: get knocked off.
5: So the fact that we're still up there
6: is
5: pretty amazing for us little sand gropers.
6: Coming up towards the final, isn't it?
5: Yes, yes. Last day in September, Trish, we will remember.
6: Up there, Kazali.
5: Well done. Look at her go.
6: One day in September.
5: She doesn't know much about football, but so very exciting. Wonder if I can get grand final tickets. Because there won't be there will be a lot of people coming over from Perth. Watch all the prices go up for flights in September. They'll be
6: crazy.
5: Are
6: you a member?
5: No, I'm not. I'm not.
6: Well, you should have been a bad footballer.
5: No, I haven't been a member for a while. Excuse me, I used to be, but not anymore. You can't afford everything, Trish.
6: That's what they all
5: you
6: say.
5: You can't afford. Hang on, I've got a text.
6: That's what they all say.
5: Sam. Me off. My car, it just broke down again.
6: Who did?
5: Oh, Aaron's car's broken down again.
6: Tell him I've got one that's his.
5: Yeah. Wow. Oh, that's really sad. He's got a car, and it's his work car, and it's just, it's just been a nightmare for the last few months. So cars, like when
6: it's
5: cars...
6: It's not so bad when it's a work car, though.
5: No, it's better than if it's your own car. But
6: absolutely.
5: Oh, yes. Sorry, honey.

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1: Better in Excess.
0: Because they are one of the best.
1: I don't know how they come up with that name.
0: In Excess.
1: Yeah.
0: Do you know? I feel like I did know, but now I can't remember. But it's a pretty good one, isn't it?
1: Yeah, it's a good name.
0: It's a really good name.
1: Well, In Excess, as in there's a... Got a lot of stuff.
0: Yes, yes. I've been binge watching a lot on Netflix, and I binge watched Beef. Have you finished it?
1: No.
0: Are you liking it or you're not liking it?
1: No, I like it. Jeff is just a bit
0: at the beginning.
1: He gets a bit like
0: it's got to catch him right in the first.
1: No, he likes things that are a bit more straightforward.
0: Okay, well, I don't. I like them when there's.
1: You know, I didn't.
0: You're not really sure what's going on.
1: I just, you know, when we're watching like, you know, Yellowstone and stuff, like it's you know,
0: yeah,
1: it's
0: yeah. Whereas Beef's a bit of a twist. Yeah. There's lots of twists and turns.
1: But
0: it's good though.
1: I'm not home at night because I'm working.
0: No,
1: that's
0: you're not home. Anyway, we could watch it during the day when you're chilling.
1: No, but to watch it
0: together. Yeah, no, well, that's no good. Anyway, and then I watched a movie last night.
1: Chilling.
0: Well, you could chill during the day because you worked at night.
1: Get organised to work the next night.
0: So I watched one last night called Juror Number 2. And the reason why that's really good, and it's a short movie, and Aaron and I were talking about this morning, saying, like, a lot of people like the series because, you know, each one is like 45 minutes, whereas a movie, you've got to sit down and be prepared to sit for a couple of hours.
1: Yeah.
0: So, you know, what's too long? But you know how people go, oh, I'm not going to go and see that movie. It's like 3 hours. Well, when I go and see a movie, I like that it's 3 hours.
1: If it's a good movie.
0: If it's a good movie, obviously. If it's not a good movie, nothing needs to be 3 hours. But so, but the great thing about Juror Number 2 is it's a moral dilemma. And so the whole, throughout the whole movie, you're thinking, what would I do? What would I do? What would the right thing?
1: Ah.
0: What would the right thing be? And then, no, I don't know whether I would do that. And yeah, so, and I don't know whether you've ever been on jury duty. Have you ever
1: been called up heaps, but I've never had to end up going.
0: Oh, okay. I've never been called up, but I would think that if you got called up for jury duty and there's a, you know, it's a really serious one, it's very interesting when you get a whole bunch of people in a room and just their take on what they should, you know, they hold this person's life literally in their hands. And it was just really interesting as some people just want to hurry up and so they can get back home. And then other people going, well, hang on a minute. This is a person's life here. Hello. We should really need to think about this.
1: Yeah.
0: And, you know, so very, very good. And, yeah, good. Watch it. It's called Juror Number 2. Toni Collette is in it. Our Toni is in it. And she's amazing. I've never seen a bad film of hers. She's just a really, really good actress.
1: She is.
0: She's amazing.
1: She is.
0: She's amazing. She's one of the actors that can pretty much play anything. I've seen her in so many roles, and probably the and I told a Porky because probably the only movie of hers that I don't, and I'm not going to say don't like, but I didn't enjoy it, is her, the one that made her famous here, in The Wedding Dress. With the ABBA songs and everything. What was that called? Muriel's Wedding.
1: Muriel's Wedding.
0: Didn't like it. Didn't like it because it was so sad. Do you remember it?
1: No, I don't think
0: it was.
1: I
0: was sad about
1: it.
0: The mother. It was sad that her friends were mean. It was sad that her best friend was sick. It was sad that she wanted to get married so bad. It was sad when I just found it really, really sad.
1: Yeah.
0: And her dad was horrible. And her mum.
1: Why is she?
0: Died, and like it was just really sad. I didn't like it. And it's one of, you know, there's a lot of movies you want to watch again. Every time that comes up, I go, why would I want to watch that again? Because it just made me sad. I didn't like it. Just my opinion.
1: If anybody else
0: has watched it and loved it, because I know people love it. And she was amazing in it, like really, really amazing. And so was Rachel Griffiths.
1: No, I don't remember. I haven't really watched a lot of Aussie movies.
0: I love them.
1: Aussie movies are great on my nerves.
0: Really?
1: Yeah.
0: I love them because I think they're so quirky. Did you ever watch The Big Steal?
1: Oh, yeah.
0: A funny movie. The Dish.
1: Oh, hang on.
0: Another?
1: No, hang on.
0: You don't know The Big Steal, I bet you.
1: Let me just have a look.
0: So good. It was about these guys that steal a car. And it's really funny.
1: I've never watched The Big Steal.
0: Oh, it's so funny.
1: What's the other one?
0: So funny. The Dish. How the dish in parks helped the moon landing.
1: Wow.
0: You've never seen the dish. Oh, my goodness.
1: What's another one? The castle.
0: The castle.
1: No.
0: That. You've never watched The Castle.
1: No.
0: What is wrong with you? That is one of the best movies of all time.
1: No.
0: You're dreaming? You don't know any of the iconic...
1: No.
0: That's going in the pool room?
1: No. See, that I don't know. That kind of humour doesn't...
0: Ask him how much he wants for those jousting poles.
1: No.
0: And he says the price gets... Tell him he's dreaming.
1: You know, so I don't know.
0: Wow.
1: No.
0: Wow. I can't even believe that.
1: No.
0: Who's not seen The Castle and call yourself Australian? Well, you need to have a good hard look at yourself.
1: I might revisit.
0: I think you should, because honestly, you will find that is just

0: Queen of the Desert. What
1: you
0: a ripper.
1: You liked it?
0: Yeah, loved it.
1: No, I couldn't even watch it.
0: You need to watch that just to see Guy Pearce.
1: I watched it. I started watching it. I couldn't watch it.
0: You didn't like it. Wow. Wow. I thought that was classic.
1: So what else
0: is
1: there?
0: And there's one Australian movie. I can't remember what it's called, but it's two famous actors, Australian actors. So famous, I can't remember their names. Guy Pearce is one. And, I can't remember her name. I can see her face, but I can't remember her name. And they swap. They go into each other's body. That is really good.
1: What is that?
0: Where he's in her body and she's in his body. And it is just, put Guy Pearce movies and it will come up. And that is a really, really good movie. You will just love it. It's very, very fun. Funny. Aaron said one goat.
1: One goat.
0: Gosh,
1: one goat
0: just because I gave you one movie that you didn't like, you're not going to trust any.
1: Has he watched the goat movie?
0: No. I don't think it would be his type of movie.
1: No.
0: No. I think him and I have got very similar...
1: No. All right. You watch it.
0: Yeah.
1: Aaron, watch that movie.
0: Because
1: you'll never watch another movie again with Sam.
0: It's very... I don't know whether he could because he doesn't like horrors. And it's a horror.
1: I mean, it's a horror.
0: Well, there's sheep ripping
1: out
0: guts.
1: It's a horrible movie. That's what it is.
0: We took it to New Zealand. We took it because it's a New Zealand movie. What was it called? Black Sheep? Was it Black Sheep? These sheep go rogue. And just go through town to town ripping people apart. And we went on a holiday to New Zealand and we took it to watch. I couldn't let Phoebe watch it because it would have scared her.
1: Well, I didn't watch it with you in New Zealand.
0: No, I'm talking about my
1: family.
0: Where did I watch
1: That's, it?
0: You must have watched it on your own. I had the DVD.
1: I watched it with you.
0: No.
1: Yeah. Yeah.
0: I don't remember watching it with you. I remember giving you the DVD and telling you to watch it.
1: No.
0: I thought you watched it with Jeff and you both didn't like it.
1: No, I watched it with you because you were thinking it was brilliant and I was thinking it was bad and Jeff was there.
0: I still think
1: anyway,
0: it's good. Anyway, I'm just having a look at because Guy Pearce, who is one of our own, do you even know that?
1: Of course I know Guy Pearce.
0: Oh, God, you don't even, haven't even watched The Castle. Hello.
1: I have tried.
0: He has made so many movies. It's just not funny. We have to talk about so many famous people have died in the last 2 weeks, including Sam Neill, who he has done a lot of quite a lot of movies.
1: He has.
0: With as well. So I'm just trying to find the movie with Claudia Cavan. It's got to be. It's not written
1: down. You're not talking about, Dating the Enemy?
0: Oh, no. Is he in that one?
1: Yeah.
0: Is he in that one?
1: Yep.
0: Oh, there you go. So Sam Neill died and I know a lot of people automatically thought that it must have been from cancer because he had cancer, but he actually beat the cancer and he got pneumonia. He died from pneumonia because the family came out and said it.
1: Claudia Cavan and Guy Pearce was Dating the Enemy.
0: Oh, is that Dating the Enemy?
1: Yes, where they body swapped comedy.
0: Yes, so funny. So funny. You need to watch that because it's funny. So, Dating the Enemy. What year was that? It was a long time ago.
1: Anyway, all right. Well, I've got a few on my list now.
0: Yes, so Sam Neill passed away. Bonnie Tyler.
1: Oh,
0: Bonnie Tyler,
1: Total Eclipse of the Heart.
0: Yeah, and you know what? I always used to get Bonnie Tyler and who's the one with the other raspy voice who sung "Say You Love Me, Say You Need Me, Say All the Things That People Say." What is that song? Don't be afraid to say Renee Geyer. See, I knew it. If I sung it, it would pop into my brain.
1: No, I don't, yeah.
0: She passed away as well, not this week, but a while. But I used to get those two mixed up all the time. And

0: I learnt a bit about Bonnie Tyler because she was from Wales, I think, or Scotland, one of those, and she was funny.
1: Her name was Gaynor Sullivan.
0: Bonnie Tyler?
1: Yes.
0: Maybe that's why I got her mixed up with Renee Geyer.
1: Yeah, because her name's Gaynor Sullivan. And but
0: Gaynor?
1: Her Bonnie Tyler is her stage name.
0: Oh, my Lord. So you have to play Total Eclipse of the Heart.
1: I
0: was going to say the sun then.
1: I will. Let's play that
0: now. Was just... And can I just say... everybody probably knows that, but of course she got that song from Jim Steinman.
1: Didn't know that either.
0: Who wrote a lot of Meatloaf's, because it's a big epic.
1: Well, you know, like Meatloaf.
0: Two out of three. I was going to say one out of two ain't bad.
1: Yeah,
0: Two out of three ain't bad. And you listen to that, and then you listen to Total Eclipse.
1: Yeah, I get that.
0: Big songs.
1: Big songs.
0: Do it.

0: 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They just need a steady, supportive adult alongside them. 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
3: Been outvoted, Sam?
4: You have, because we had a text in from Lisa saying that Black Sheep is her partner Royce's favourite show, favourite movie, and he showed their son when he was young, and he's still scared. So Lisa, my fee was the same. I'm sure if you talked about it, she'd go, "Oh my gosh, I remember that, scared her." And then and she's saying that Muriel's wedding, she agrees, makes her, she still gets sad about the mum. And she likes, is it Two Hands? Aussie movies, Two Hands? I don't know that one. The Castle, of course, and Cracker Jack is another one.
3: Oh, hang on, let me think. I haven't seen that either.
4: Oh, she's a bad person. Anyway, we're going to play a song because we have got a guest. We're running a bit late, so apologies to Sue. But we are going to be talking to Steel Blue Sue.
3: Steel Blue Sue, what a name.
4: It's a good name, isn't
3: it? What a name.

0: Gee, that's a good song, isn't it?
1: That's a great song. It's a very moving song, isn't it? Now, we have Sue on the line. Let's get Sue.
2: Good morning.
1: Good morning. Sue.
2: Hi.
1: You're the name, Steel Blue Sue. What?
2: Steel City Sue.
0: Oh, sorry, did we miss City?
2: Steel City Sue.
1: I'm going by what Sam tells me. Steel City Sue. What a great name.
2: That's fun, isn't it?
1: Yeah, it is really, really fun. How did you come up with that?
2: Well, I was in a band called The Fuelers. Well, probably still am. It's sort of like I'm not in it. I just haven't played with them for ages. They're in Canberra. And I played. Everyone in that band has a band name, Caltech Scar, Blind Boy Murray. And they actually called me Steel City Sue because I was coming down from City Newcastle.
0: Oh, that's cute.
2: To hang with them. And so they named me. And when I went and did my own stuff, I thought, oh, may as well keep that. It's pretty cute.
1: It is really, really cute. Really, it's got a real ring to it.
0: We tried to do that.
1: No, we didn't. We got a name. I was Trigger.
0: That's
1: and
0: right.
1: And Sam was Pony.
0: And what do we call Dale?
1: Dale was...
0: What was Dale?
1: Trigger, Pony and...
0: Oh, isn't that terrible?
1: Our poor he called us.
0: Yes, he was our
1: Trigger,
0: bass player.
1: Pony and so Nails.
0: Nails.
1: Trigger, Pony and Nails.
0: Yes, so that's good. Now, so where are you based, Sue?
2: Newcastle.
0: You are based
2: in... Born and bred, still there. Born on Newcastle Beach just about. There's a hospital that's not there anymore.
0: Oh.
2: And lived there most of my life. I've had a few stints away. I mean, I did get out of town a few times that are... Yeah, Newcastle person.
0: It draws you back. Can I just make reference, Trish, that Sue is saying Newcastle, not Newcastle?
2: I promise you, I will say Castlemaine, and you guys can say Newcastle. So just wherever you come from, that's the way you say it.
0: That's funny, isn't it? So tell us a little bit about your journey and what's going on.
1: Yeah, your whole journey, like from a kid.
0: Yeah, we like to dig.
1: We like to dig deep.
2: Childhood. Oh, well, okay, this is my plug for instrument libraries and music in schools. I had the chance to just get a violin out of a cupboard at our school and go to James's class for $5 on a Wednesday morning with other friends going, and it was just not what you did. And so I got a start on violin, and I can't say I was like, you know, the most dedicated student at that point, but it got me playing, and there was also a piano and guitar teaching up the road. And so I just had a chance. My parents were very, we didn't live like a life of luxury, but they loved helping us do what we wanted to do, things like music, heaps of chances to play music.
1: Opportunities, so, yeah.
2: They just took us,
0: Were they musical themselves?
2: Mum played piano, and her mother, actually from Victoria, her mother was a pianist and used to tour in a dance band.
0: Oh, wow.
2: Trot and all the business. But yeah, she was a classical pianist. So Mum grew up with that. But yeah, Dad professed to be tone deaf.
1: Well, Sue, I'm gonna tell you something that's gonna make your heart warm. I went to Cry Primary, which is Cry Primary is a little bit of a rougher area in Geelong, and I loved my music teacher, and we had the band and all the rest of it. Well, I've hunted her down now, and I think she's probably in her 90s, and I found her, and I don't even know how I found her, but I found her, and we've been chatting to each other, and it's just absolutely gorgeous. She still remembered me from I would have been, this is primary,
0: pretty
1: so
0: hard
1: I would have been,
0: forget,
1: say,
0: just quietly.
1: Say, seven, eight, nine. And now I'm, let's say, in my 50s. So that was like 50 years ago. And I said, hey, it's Trish. I said, I just want to thank you for everything you did. And she said, oh, my goodness, I can't believe that you've reached out. So isn't that funny that how it stays with you, your music in school?
2: Impact on you. Yeah.
1: It does.
2: Yeah.
1: So violin.
2: But from there on, that was classical, and then I just kept going. And when I finally found folk music, or trad, like Irish tunes.
1: Oh, I love it.
2: American tunes got me fired up. So I started pursuing that, and then there was just heaps of bands you can be in Newcastle growing up. It was a great time to my first band at 18 called Headbin. It was like a, I joined it, I didn't start the band. It's psychedelic kind of disco rock, piss take band kind of. We used to do Hot Chocolate covers, and I used to sing the Doctor Who theme. I was Nina Hagen and just put a curse on the audience. And we could sound like an experiment blast band kind of thing. So I was in that for years, and then I was an a cappella trio and all sorts of bands, and then the Fuelers. Eventually, I sort of started recording my own songs, my secret stash of songs that I've been writing all my life.
1: Oh, that is amazing.
2: It took me a while to get to it. Some people get to that phase sooner, but, yeah, it took me quite a while.
1: And how does it work with Sarah? Because Sarah's in Victoria and you're in New South Wales, and how do you know Sarah?
2: Sarah, sort of for the, it's sort of like a network of friends that any time her kids stayed at my place a few weeks ago, like, Fen and George, yep, and their band. We've just sort of known each other through the... Actually, Glennie Ray's probably the connection. Glennie Ray was down here, friends with her. I don't know, it's just band friends.
1: Just through music.
2: And anyone that's going through, they've stayed lots of times. We've hung out in places like Tamworth. And,
1: oh, I love it.
2: Anytime any of her bands come up, they stay, or we see each other's bands or whatnot. So, yeah, Sarah's a real... community person, and her extends her generosity.
1: She's gorgeous.
2: Out through the nation, but also, yeah, it's reciprocated. It's a community.
1: Absolutely. Well, I taught George when he was preschool, music and movement.
2: Did you? Oh, God, he's just, I love that boy.
1: I know.
0: He's got acting in his veins.
1: On our little concerts, he used to strip.
0: Yes.
1: And I did offshore work music, and it was a very, very easy flowing. And Sarah and I would be laughing our heads off and be going, George,
0: stop it, George.
1: Put your pants back on. Put your pants back on. And he's like, with all the little 3-year-olds, 4-year-olds. So yeah, he was
0: sorry,
1: cute.
0: George wouldn't sorry, even George, care that she
1: no,
0: told you that.
1: No. We laughed. We still laugh. I think she's still got the videos of it.
2: I told Sarah I was coming down. I was keen to launch the album and finally get out of Newcastle. And she said, oh, good. I'll learn some gigs up. And within almost like 20 minutes, she went, right, we're playing Medusa Bar on Thursday night and The Door on Friday night.
1: So tell us all about that. Where can people see you?
2: Tonight at Medusa Bar.
1: Yep.
2: And Sarah Carroll with Shannon Bourne tonight.
1: Yes.
2: In Geelong. And then at Byronsford, which I understand is not too far from Geelong.
0: The Door Gallery.
1: The Door Gallery, which is amazing.
2: The Door Gallery.
1: So you haven't been there before?
2: No.
1: Oh, you're going to love it.
2: Yeah, I'm looking forward to both of these gigs. I'm really looking forward to being in Geelong. Like, where am I right now? Ocean Grove? Where am I?
0: Are you in Bowen Heads?
2: Clifton Springs.
0: Yeah, just around the corner from Trish's house.
1: You're just around the corner from me. So you're at Sarah's now.
2: Yeah, I'm at Sarah's now.
1: Hi, Sarah.
0: Hi, Sarah.
2: Oh, she's still.
1: She's in bed. No.
0: Well, I don't blame her.
2: Garden.
1: It is pretty early.
0: If we weren't on radio, we'd be in bed too.
1: If I wasn't working tonight, I'm working every night. I would definitely be there to see you, because it would be amazing.
2: Yeah, the shows have been going great. Like, it's just been every stupid joke and every reference. People have been really tuning in and getting it. But I've had a really lovely run of sort of Palomino Bar in Sydney. That was a bit more of like a bar experience. But then we went to Smith's Alternative in Canberra, and then the Braidwood Folk Club, and they were both really great listening audiences and all piled in and just bought CDs and laughed and did all the things. It was great.
1: Well, that's the thing, isn't it? It's the atmosphere that you bring. It's I have had a listen to your songs, and I've watched your video clips, and it's great. I love it.
0: Your video clips are gorgeous. I like your Cole. One where we got everybody doing a jig.
2: Yeah, it's in your face. I'm just sending you Yeah, it's like you just sing what you know, and we really do have the coal industry is right up in our faces in Newcastle and the Hunter Valley. They bit of a exploitative. I don't know. They're just taking. They're just take.
0: So was that wasn't filmed in Hamilton?
2: Was there any sites in Hamilton? Oh, there was like lots of little derelict sites all around Mayfield. Is there any Hamilton sites?
0: I reckon there was.
2: I reckon there's a Hamilton one that you recognise. Do you know Hamilton, Newcastle?
0: I don't know it really well, but yeah, there was something that I think it said, but there was a shop with Hamilton something or other. So, and I do know it's
1: like
0: kind of, it's out there, yeah. Yeah, but it was good. I really enjoyed it.
2: It was Heidi Lee Douglas, a friend who's a filmmaker or documentary, and filmmaker. She made that with me. Really great. It's probably about time I made another one, but I've got to get the, after putting an album and everything on the presses.
0: It's a lot of work.
1: So tell everyone how they can, obviously say it again, where you are playing, what times, how to get tickets. Right. Also, where to see you, where they can find you on Facebook and all the rest of it. So, because we're chatting to you, but we haven't actually gone into detail about people can look you up and have a. And it's definitely worth watching your video clips.
2: Steel City Sue Music on Instagram. Steel City Sue will find me on Instagram and Facebook, and then the clip, that clip you're talking about, that's still in my banner image. That's right at the top of the page in the banner. It's like, Boomtown is on YouTube or something. I haven't got a lot of video. I'm a bit videophobic, to be honest, so I don't have heaps. I'm not one of those people that can get on the camera and go, hey, I've got this thing happening. Which, no disrespect to people that can do it, I envy them, but it's just, I find it really
1: hard. It's just
2: hard.
1: Not you,
2: I don't know if it's a generational thing, but...
0: maybe, I reckon,
2: I sort of do posts and here's my music and here's what I do, but I don't talk on camera that much.
0: And we've got, I've put links on our socials.
1: And they can just rock up
0: to Sue as well. So
1: to see you tonight.
2: I pinned the two Geelong gigs at the top of my Instagram page. So they'll be right there, the Door Gallery Cafe and the Juicer Bar tonight.
1: And when are you at the Door Gallery?
0: Tonight.
2: That's tomorrow night.
0: That's tomorrow night.
1: Yeah, you can't be in two places at once, Sammy.
0: Sorry.
1: That would be a tad hard. Mm. And how long are you in Geelong for?
2: And so, till Saturday. So just two nights. So we've got the Medusa Bar, 7 o'clock doors tonight, and then 7:30 door at the Door Cafe tomorrow at Spinesford. And then, we're heading into town. I'm doing two gigs on one day with my magnificent trio, who I should mention. Got this Naomi Jones, a fiddle player, fantastic fiddle player, multi-instrumentalist, who just really... been working with me for a while now. She really knows my songs and it's a singer, and so she's worth the ticket in her own right. She's in a band called the High Street Drifters. They're like the premier bluegrass band of Australia, I reckon, at the moment.
1: Wow.
2: And also she's in Midnight Chicken, who are the festival darlings of the festival scene. They just come back from New Zealand, and she's worth the ticket alone, I reckon. And Tim American on bass, he's a fantastic bass player, double bass. So that's, and so then we head into the, we're playing with a band called Raucus. It's a six-piece women's ska punk band. They've got a hit at the moment on community radio called FAI. Don't want meta to write my letter. That's like an anthem about AI data centers and AI.
0: That's big at the moment, isn't it?
2: Yes. They've sort of got a bit to say, and they just don't give a rat's. They just say what they want to say. And then there's Emmy Ryan, a beautiful Americana folk musician, opening that show with us at the Bendigo Hotel.
0: Oh, that'll be a good one.
2: Bendigo Hotel in Collingwood, doors are 2:30. That's an afternoon matinee, so you can be home in time for dinner. And the night time, we've got a late show starting at the moment at 9 with the Wobbly Boots Old Time String Band. We'll open that one and I'll take it out and we'll all have an old time fiddle jam at the end.
1: I wish I was there. That's my kind of thing. Not that I play the fiddle, but I would absolutely love. I love that. I love the jam feel. Love it.
2: The old time fiddle.
1: Yeah,
2: so we all play old time Americana. So we also like a lot of us Wobbly Boots and Naomi. We all play those tunes, so we could all just sit down and go, let's play That's My Rabbit, My Dog Caught It.
1: love it. Well, you know what? Next time you're down, maybe I won't be working at night and I'll be able to come and have a look.
2: Oh, you got to work at night.
1: Well,
2: the early start? That's a bit rough.
1: I know.
0: Thursdays are never great.
1: Because there's this thing called Bloom and it's a lighting show at the Botanical Garden. So we've just done a month of every night. But it's great. It's magnificent. And there's lots of families going through and it's really, really, really beautiful.
0: So when you come next to Geelong, because I'm heading up to Bacchus Marsh tonight, because my beautiful daughter who's been travelling and living in Chiang Mai, who is very, very good friends with Sarah Carroll's boys. She and the boys are very close and she's coming home tomorrow. She's flying home tomorrow morning. So I'm going up to Bacchus to stay there to get to the airport in the morning to go get her. So
1: next time you're down, we will come and see you.
0: She would have loved to have come too. Do you think you'll be down this way again?
2: Yeah, I'm only just getting started. This is my first trip south. It's the first time I've really toured this act, and especially because I've got the new album. Just feel like we need to get out of Newcastle a little bit.
1: good on you. Well, we're going to play some of your songs, and thanks for chatting to us.
2: Oh, you're welcome. Did you get the links all right?
0: We got it. Took us a while, but
2: Boomtown. Boomtown,
1: Trish?
0: We've got a
1: few. We've got another hour, so we'll just be...
0: we'll pick and choose.
1: Yes.
2: All right. Well, I'll text you the Bandcamp links as well, just in case that helps.
0: Awesome. Thank you. And thanks for chatting so early to us. We know how hard it is sometimes to get up.
2: I did drive for 2 days. Anyway, thanks for the call. That was really lovely.
1: Chatting nice to talk soon.
0: See you,
1: Sarah. Bye.
0: Bye. Yeah, doing all that travelling and then after getting up for us. Good on you.
1: Good on you. But, talented musician. I think that's what I love about these people, Sam. We're not gifted musicians by any means, but we're great, I believe, good entertainers. But people that are classical guitarists I really admire.
0: Nothing like a fiddle player too.
1: Oh, I love it. So this is Steel City Sue. Red Zone.

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0: I didn't do that one very well. I was trying to get all the fun, but I will. We will do that one in a minute, Sammy. Hey, I was going to say, I've had this thought today. It wasn't an thought. But I don't understand how, I think we were talking about it the other day, when people call their children a name, right, how does that name, like you called Phoebe Phoebe, right?
1: Yeah.
0: And Phoebe's a Phoebe. She suits Phoebe.
1: Yeah, but don't you grow into your name?
0: Well, I don't know.
1: Well, I think you do.
0: No, I don't know.
1: Well, if you've never known her to be anything else.
0: Well, I suppose if she was very conservative, she could look like a conservative Phoebe. But do you know what I mean? Like, all the Phoebes I know are quite hippie, right?
1: Yeah, do you know a lot?
0: Yeah, I know a couple, probably know three.
1: I don't know.
0: I went to, did fashion design with Phoebe, who was just absolutely gorgeous.
1: Yeah.
0: I've only reason? Is there a reason for it? Like, you know, I don't know, is there something in the stars? Is there?
1: Well, Phoebe's Phoebe because of my great grandmother and her great great grandmother on my Anglo Indian side. So she was when I went over to England when I was 19, I met her. And she was 92, and she was probably the most beautiful little lady that I'd like. She was just lovely, and she was funny. She was really funny, and I knew that if I had a little girl, that I wanted her to be a Phoebe after her. And at that time, because when I was 19, a while ago, there was no Phoebes, and there was no, I think it was just before Friends, because I remember when Friends came out, and obviously they had that Phoebe, and look at that person, look at that character. She was a little bit...
0: Yeah, no, that's what I'm saying.
1: So and I think, and that kind of brought Phoebe out as a name as well, because you know, as soon as you know something becomes famous, it's just everybody jumps on it. My mum said to me that she wanted to name my sister Michelle, but the Beatles brought out that song Michelle. You know, Michelle, Michelle. And she said everybody was naming their child Michelle, so she changed.
0: Okay, so. I've looked at this. It's a surprisingly common impression, and psychologists have studied it. There isn't strong evidence that people literally grow into the facial features their names imply, but several effects can make it feel as though people suit their names. So expectations, shapes, and perceptions. If you're told someone's name is Emily versus Gertrude, you may unconsciously expect different ages, personalities, or characteristics. Once you know the name, your brain interprets the face and the clothing style. So because you called Phoebe Phoebe, you may have influenced Phoebe to be the free-spirited person she is by calling her Phoebe.
1: Maybe.
0: Well, this is what it's saying. So as she's grown up as a Phoebe, everyone has treated her as a... So, because it's very interesting. I always wondered why name suited, but maybe it's not name suited. Maybe it's as people
1: And what
0: grow.
1: About people that have a name and they get called something else, like your mum?
0: Well, that's different because in Ireland that is exactly what they
1: do. No, but my dad used to call my mum... my mum's name is Barb.
0: Yeah.
1: And my dad used to call her Liz.
0: Yeah.
1: It's not his second name.
0: Does he still call her Liz?
1: No. No, he did it for a long time. He would call her Liz, and I never understood
0: family called her mum, their mum Jack.
1: Yeah, and there was no reason really for it. And he doesn't anymore. I haven't heard my dad call my mum Liz for a long, long time. But yeah,
0: but that's a nickname. I don't know, but I'm just going with this concept of why someone called Phoebe looks like a hippie, because I've never sort of seen a Phoebe that doesn't have that kind of...
1: Feel. What about Alicia's friend, Phoebe? Well, is she a bit of a hippie? She's the only other Phoebe I've ever met.
0: Yeah, she's a hippie.
1: Yeah. Oh, yeah?
0: Okay. Yeah, absolutely.
1: There you go.
0: So here, names carry social and cultural signals. Names are associated with an era. They, when they were popular, making age easier estimates. So if someone was a Gertrude or an old style name, they tend to be maybe a little bit more, you know,
1: biblical names.
0: Yeah, or they might be very, I don't know, dress.
1: Yes.
0: What would you call it? Like proper. I'm not saying that's a bad thing. I'm saying some people dress proper. So a name can associate an era, or it can be a, so say you've got a little girl at the school and her name's what's an old name?
1: An old name, Elizabeth.
0: So Elizabeth. So the teacher might say, Elizabeth, would you like to play this game? Phoebe. What do you want to do, Phoebe? Would you like to, you know, or
1: so do you reckon the name might influence the way people talk to you?
0: That's what it's saying. Yes. So from a young age, people talk to you in a certain way, which then molds the way you are. So that's what it's saying. See?
1: Yeah.
0: If you're told your name is Emily versus Gertrude, you may be unconsciously expectations are put on you, which is, you know, the age, the personality, the characteristics. So here, because people associate with era,
1: if you've got
0: cultural, ethnic, patterns, gender, let me keep going. Self-fulfilling influences. Some researchers have proposed that people may gradually adopt styles and expressions that fit how other people respond to their names. For example, if your name is stereotyped as serious, outgoing or artistic, repeatedly people will treat you that way, and slowly but surely you will become that person.
1: Well, so what about a name that hasn't got any of that? Like, I don't think my name has.
0: Keep going. I'll keep reading first. Memory bias. We notice the matches and for mismatch. She totally looks like a Sarah, sticks in the memory. She doesn't look like a Daniel at all. Danielle at all is less memorable. This is a form of confirmation bias. And, you know, that doesn't make a lot of sense. Hang on, let's have a look.
1: No, you're getting right into the psyche now.
0: Yeah, here you go.
1: The real psyche.
0: Is there scientific evidence? Yes, there is some scientific evidence. In experiments, participants have identified strangers' real names at rates slightly above chance, and when choosing the small set of names. Let me keep going. I'll try and read it. You have a chat about something.
1: I was going to say now, I don't understand what you're saying now.
0: No, because I'm reading ahead.
1: She's reading ahead.
0: So talk about people who think.
1: Well, I reckon in my whole lifetime, I reckon I've met probably three, maybe four Samanthas.
0: All right, so if I said a Harold.
1: Harold?
0: I think it's changing now.
1: It's
0: because
1: a stern name.
0: We might not.
1: But Harry
0: isn't. Let's say 10 years ago, right?
1: Mm-hmm.
0: Not so much now, because a Harold.
1: Harry.
0: Yeah, but that's.
1: Is Harry short for Harold? Harry.
0: Yeah, possibly.
1: I think not really.
0: Harold. My dad's name's James Harold. So anyway, yeah, if you met someone called Harold, you could possibly think of them as an older personality.
1: Gee, conservative, you don't meet many Harolds anymore.
0: Clothing, short haircut. Certain facial expressions. That's the what you would think without realizing it.
1: Mm.
0: Yes. And if the person matches your expectations, then that person will take on the way you talk to them, and then they will become that person.
1: Okay.
0: That is a phenomenon. Yeah. It's learned culture, stereotyping about their name, a subtle social shaping over time, and the brain's tendency to connect labels with appearances.
1: Well, you know what the funny thing is? My partner's Aaron, and my really, really good friend in Perth, her son is Aaron. They're very similar personalities.
0: Yeah.
1: They both think they're really funny.
0: Okay, let's look at... Okay, let's have a think of names. Who have we got? We've got... Well, Phoebe is a kind of an unusual one because all Phoebes seem to be very similar.
1: Yeah.
0: So let's go for what? James's. James's all seem pretty similar too. Pretty just.
1: I don't know any James.
0: Well, James is my dad. James is my nephew.
1: Susanna's James.
0: Susanna's James. Yeah, he's a bit out there.
1: Well, he is. He's very creative. So,
0: if you want to join the conversation, text 0488 877 947.
1: And you can disagree. We're okay with that too.
0: You know, I just thought it was really funny because I just thought. So, well, my name's Patricia and I don't think I suit Patricia.
1: But no, I don't
0: see,
1: either.
0: There you go. So maybe if people had called me Patricia all my life,
1: you'd be a little
0: maybe
1: bit
0: I'd
1: more,
0: be a bit more,
1: classy.
0: Patricia, be a bit classier. Because they called me Trish, it allowed me to be...
1: Well, but there you go. When you're born in Australia and you get a long name, you're ultimately going to get it shortened unless you make it very clear... Because I've got a girlfriend whose daughter is Catherine, and she made it very clear right from the very word go, she did not want to be called Kathy or Kath. She liked her name, Catherine.
0: Yep.
1: And everyone, right up to now, she's 28, 29, she is Catherine.
0: Yes.
1: Nothing else. And same with Bernadette.
0: Yeah, she's Bernadette.
1: She's Bernadette. I would never call her Bernie. Or whereas we've got another friend, Bernadette, and we all know her as Bernie.
0: And Bernice...
1: She's
0: other people call her Bernie.
1: Oh, really?
0: And I don't. And sometimes I've said Bernie and she says, yeah. And I say, you're not Bernie, you're Bernice. And she goes, yeah, but other people call me Bernie.
1: And Andrew, some people call him Andy and I don't think he looks like an Andy at all. Because I think he's an Andrew.
0: Yeah.
1: There you go.
0: What about Tiki Tiki Temba, No Saranda, Charibo Richie, Pip Peri Pemba?
1: No, I don't know him.
0: Have you ever heard of that story?
1: No. Nah.
0: You serious?
1: I'm serious. Well, is it a Victorian thing?
0: We were talking about this the other day too, that there's a fable about Tiki Tiki Temba, No Saranda, Charibo Richie, Pip Peri Pemba. And I started talking about it and then Julie said, I don't know what you're talking about. And I said, I cannot believe that we went, like we're the same age and we went to school at the same... same school, but same area. And she has no idea. It's a fable and she had no idea and you've got no idea either.
1: Do you know the one about Chikaraka Chichai Chanchikanora?
0: No.
1: That's one I knew.
0: And what's that one about?
1: It was just a ditty that there was a man named something or other. His name was Chikaraka Chanchikanora. His legs were long and his feet were small and the poor old man couldn't walk at all. Chikanakachi, Chai Chan, Chikanora, Auntie Nora, Inny Winny Wink, Hocus Pocus, Hit Him on the Nocus, Inny Pie, Impin Pee. I don't even know why I remember that.
0: I do, I have heard that.
1: It might have been a brownie thing.
0: No, well,
1: I think I might have learned it at Brownies.
0: That was Pemba, No Saranda, Charibo Richie, Pip Peri Pemba. Message in on 0488 877 947.
1: I think I might have said mine slightly wrong.
0: I'll give you the short version. Because you know I like these kind of jokes.
1: You do.
0: So there was a man brought his children down to the well and he had several children and he was doing something and one of his sons ran over and he said, Dad, he said, Tiki Tiki Temba, No Saranda, Charibo Richie, Pip Peri Pemba has fallen into the well. And his dad said, Son, I can't hear you. You'll have to speak louder. He said, Dad... Tiki Tiki Temba, No Saranda, Charibo Richie, Pip Peri Pemba has fallen into the well. We need to throw a rope down and get him out. And the dad said, I can't hear you, son. There's too much noise around. Can you say it louder? He said, Dad, Tiki Tiki Temba, No Saranda, Charibo Richie, Pip Peri Pemba has fallen into the well. The moral of the story is don't give your children long names.
1: Is that it? Do you think that's funny?
0: See, I've got a really weird sense of humour. I think that's really funny.
1: Oh, God.
0: Except I normally drag it on a lot longer than that.
1: Oh, look, Tim, the local legends have walked in. Tim looks like he's come out of the snow.
0: They're not coming in today.
1: He's got his little beanie on.
0: Still looking very handsome in there. Oh, look at them. They're all colour-coded.
1: Yes.
0: Yes.
1: They've got their greens on again.
0: So there you go.
1: Greens and creams.
0: Greens and creams.
1: Yeah, no, I don't think that was very funny at all.
0: Well, I did.
1: Yeah.
0: I'm sorry.
1: Okay. Shall we go back to Sue.
0: We're going to go back to Sue.
1: Let's go back to Sue. Oh, the boys have got their new Pulse T-shirts.
0: Oh, well, you were supposed to order out.
1: Well, I was, but I didn't know what size to get. Or did I?
0: You did. You had it all organised and you were going to put a label on it and you didn't do it.
1: Why didn't I do it?
0: Because you forgot.
1: I was there talking about it.
0: You were.
1: Oh, there you go. I'll have to redo it. That looks really cool.
0: I think you've got time. Here we go.
1: I think I've got time.
0: Now, this should be...
1: Have fun, the fun one?
0: No.
1: Oh, I thought
0: I've gone away from that because I did.
1: She accidentally played the same one.

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6: Yeah, that was... Oh, I've forgotten again. Steel City Sue.
7: Steel, I love it. If I wasn't working, I would be there. And that was Small Town.
6: Yes, so if you're not doing anything, I have got the link to Sue on our Instagram page. 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And you can pop along and have a listen.
7: Hey, Sammy.
6: Have a nice night out. Some good music.
7: We missed the 8 o'clock weather. 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
6: Do you know what? 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Well, I don't even have to recap. Ready? I'll do it.
8: Geelong's up-to-date weather. 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
1: Well, I don't even have to look because it was all 15. So just letting you know, it's 15 today, it's 15 tomorrow, and it's 15 the next day.
2: Saturday 16.
1: Or Saturday's one up, 16.
2: And sunny.
1: But it doesn't seem to be any rain around for the next few days.
2: No, so, come along to Bloom at the Botanical Gardens.
1: Yes, if you're not going to go and see Steel City Sue, you can pop around and go to Bloom. You can do both.
2: Bloom starts at around 5:45.
1: Bloom is on every night till the end of July.
2: Well, no, next Monday, Tuesday it's not.
1: Oh,
2: anyway, and it's, anyway, look it up. It's great.
1: Liar, pants on fire. You said it was for the whole month.
2: Well, it finishes just before the end.
1: Well, that's not the end of the month.
2: Okay.
1: You said the end. The whole of it. So it's not.
2: I think it's the 27th or something.
1: And if you go, get a donut.
2: Yeah.
1: If I was there, you would be able to get an amazing milkshake.
2: Yeah.
1: Oh, Sammy, you still can
2: let's talk
1: get
2: about
1: an,
2: the milkshake.
1: You can still get an amazing milkshake.
2: Sammy didn't want to waste milkshake. She was working in the donut van the other day.
1: Well, it's not that I just don't want to waste it. I'm not. The difference between Trish and I are where she's a sugar fanatic and I'm not. I'm a savoury fanatic. But there are certain things that I would be pulled on, like chocolate. No, she would that, but not now because she's been hypnotised. But my thing that I do love is ice cream. And I do like milkshakes because I like milk, ice. When I was young, I used to come home from school and just ice cream and just pour milk on top of it and drink it. I loved it. I loved it. No flavour, just ice cream and milk. Love it. And I love milk too. I really like milk. So when I was making, I went to help Trish and Julie in their donut van, and I hadn't done it for a while, so I was a bit out of sorts.
2: She put a little bit too much in each time.
1: When I first did it, that was disastrous because remember it kept going
2: over
1: everywhere, and I had milkshake everywhere. And when I'm under pressure, Trish and Julie are cool as cucumbers, and I'm not. I get very stressed when I'm under pressure, and I see people waiting in line and looking at me. And that's the worst thing about that donut van. It's like you're on stage, and everyone's staring at you.
2: It's part of it.
1: And I don't like it. So everyone's looking at me, and I'm turning around. I'm trying to make all these milkshakes, and I kept making just a little bit too much. So I was pouring the dregs into a separate cup. It didn't matter whether they were vanilla or chocolate.
2: There was chocolate is a blue heaven.
1: And I was just putting them all, and then I was drinking it.
2: And then I turned around and I said, "What are you doing?" And she goes, "Oh, I'm just drinking it."
1: Drinking the
2: dregs. And I looked in it, and it's like
1: all different colours.
2: Brown, black. And I go, "You can't drink that." So I pour it out, and she goes, "That's okay. I got another one.
1: I reckon I had about four cups.
2: It's going to be six." She goes, I'm not.
1: And I hadn't eaten either, so I was a little bit hungry.
2: And then she got home. I was so sick.
1: I wasn't sick. I was pinging off the ceilings. And then I dropped a pot plant on my head just before I went to bed. Seriously, Tim, I was concussed and I was on a sugar high.
2: I couldn't stop laughing.
1: And the next day, Trish asked me, how did I sleep? And I said, well, I had the best sleep. And I don't know whether it was because I was in a sugar coma or why I was concussed. I was both. So
2: I had a great laugh. She just goes a little bit too much. There's a little bit. I just put a bit too much in again. But don't worry. So she poured it into a cup and then another one and then another one.
1: Like,
2: but she's mixing all these flavours. And I'm thinking, you don't do that.
1: It all tasted like ice cream and milk. But it was.
2: How are you going?
1: Hello, Tim from the local legends.
3: Good morning to you both.
1: How are you?
3: Having a great show.
1: Can you hear him, Trish? Can you speak up again, Tim?
3: I don't know.
1: There you go. I got you now. There.
2: I can hear you.
3: We're in for another great show, Keith and I.
1: Who? So, tell us.
3: Who have we got? Well, first of all, we've got a guy called Rod Charles, not Ray Charles.
1: Oh.
3: Rod Charles is a local who is 86 and he's been into cycling for a long time around Geelong. He still rides his cycle. And he's written three books.
1: At 86, he's riding around
3: Geelong,
1: on the roads.
3: Yep.
1: That's amazing. I'm scared to ride. I'd like, even any cyclist. I've got a friend who's, been hit by a car. And I think once upon a time people on the road concentrated, but I think now with phones and everything, I worry for cyclists. So I think he's very brave and amazing because it's hard work as well. There's a lot of hills in Geelong, Tim.
3: There are, and there's a lot of discussion at the moment about bike lanes and whether they should be there should be more of them. I know that they're trying to get them, although they were trying to get them up in High Street Belmont so that you could basically ride from Belmont right into town. But then that narrows down the street so much, and the shopkeepers up there, I think, are concerned that it will reduce the number of people who'll drive up there and park. And
1: maybe, yeah.
3: But, so there's all sorts of things to sort out.
1: But you've got to make it safe.
3: Out.
1: And you know what? He must be fit.
3: Must be. We'll find out today.
1: Yeah.
3: It comes in. All right, so he's number one. Number two, we got this story out of the Guardian newspaper.
1: Oh.
3: About an event that happened in Apollo Bay, or a group of people in Apollo Bay who are part of an organisation called... Rural Australians for Refugees. So basically they've set up this little group who saw after the Afghanistan war a lot of people who were... That ended so suddenly that people were trapped there, people who feared the Taliban, people who were opposed to the Taliban, could not get out and were stumped there and feared there for their lives. And I'm sure there's some really, really horrible stories there. But a few people who were actually working for the Allies over there, this particular guy was working as a translator and other things, they were left there. They were always promised, if at the end of the war, if the Taliban come in, we'll get you out. There wasn't time to do that. It was a real panic. Anyway, so there's a group, a lot of groups around Australia called Rural Australians for Refugees, and they offer themselves as a contact for people over there who want to get out, and they then, from this side of the world, go through a whole heap of time. Now, this particular group bought from Apollo Bay, the Apollo Bay group, brought out a family of Afghanis. The guy was working for Australians over there and was left. When they left, he knew the Taliban would be after him, so he took his family, two kids and his wife, and they went up into the mountains, had to live in caves, and I think it took 4 years for them to pull all the strings here, to organise them to meet so-and-so, to get across this border and then get
1: How
3: to here.
1: Terrifying.
2: There's a movie.
1: Yeah.
3: But what good people it is. It's very easy for us to say, oh, you know, that's really sad that they're stuck over
1: there. Yeah, but it's the people that do things.
2: No, what it is really wrong. It's really wrong that a country does that. I mean, you see it in movies, you know, but... You just don't expect. If you're working for a country, you're helping a country, you shouldn't be left there. You just shouldn't be.
3: No, particularly when you've promised them, look, you do this for us. Because I know they're putting a big red mark across their name saying, look, they know I'm working for you guys. So.
2: Of course, it's crazy.
3: Yeah. Anyway, so that was a happy ending story. But the whole idea of that group, hundreds of them around Australia. I think that the Apollo Bay group have brought out 20 people overall. And that's, you know, contacting lawyers, finding out what the laws are, find out where the person is.
1: Mm. Little Apollo Bay, good on them.
3: Little Apollo Bay punches above its weight, doesn't it? And finally, we have our final interview today is with Kayla Patton. Kayla Patton is from a group which we've talked about before called Friends for Good.
1: Yes.
3: Yeah, so people who want somebody to talk to.
1: Yeah, another really
3: find
1: really
3: someone
1: good
3: at
1: group.
3: The other end of the phone line through these people here. And they actually have, they're one of the groups, and I should let our listeners know that if they wanted to be part of this, they have an office in here at the Pulse. The Pulse has got a huge building.
1: Yes.
3: We've got lovely offices all over. It used to be used as a training centre. We've got whiteboard spaces. We've got spaces with lots of room for people to gather. And they're rented out on one-off basis, or this particular group, I think, use it once a week.
1: Perfect.
3: And good, cheap prices, and would help us along if people use them. So if you know anyone who is looking for space...
1: We've got it.
3: Let us know.
2: Cool.
3: That's it for today, folks.
1: Thank
2: well
1: you,
2: done.
1: Tim.
2: Thanks,
1: right.
2: Tim.
1: Enjoy
2: have a good show.
1: Have a great
2: and
1: show.
2: And have a good week.
1: So if you're listening, 15 minutes, we're going to finish and the local legends will be starting. So stick around because they've got really good guests.
2: Oh, yeah.
1: Speaking of that group that so you can ring in and all that, there's a guy on Instagram, and I would have sent it to you, but I don't know whether you would have seen it, and he lost his brother to suicide. So he started up this Instagram page,
2: yep.
1: And it's called Reasons to Stay.
2: Right.
1: And what you do is random people from all over the world write a letter giving someone a reason to stay.
2: Oh, there you go.
1: And it's gone
2: crazy. I did see it.
1: It's gone crazy. It's gone crazy and saved lots of people who were on the edge of not wanting to be around anymore. And so they just go and get a random letter, someone saying there's reasons
2: like
1: to stay.
2: Just an email or message or like a written
1: I'm
2: letter
1: not,
2: in
1: I,
2: the mail.
1: I can't remember what the actual process, because I only just been watching him on talk about it. And the last post he did, he was crying because he had reached like so many thousands of people saved, so many thousands of people, and he just didn't expect it to help
2: be that big,
1: but apparently it has. And anybody like you, me, anyone can write a letter and put it in. And how cool is that? I thought, isn't some people just come up with
2: it's just perfect,
1: the best. Now you did a Bonnie Tyler.
2: Yes, and who else do I need
1: song.
2: To?
1: The I was just going to say the other person who he hasn't got a song is Darren Hinch, passed away as well. And I always really liked Darren Hinch.
2: Yeah.
1: One thing I did learn, because his saying was, what was his saying? Was that's life.
2: Yeah.
1: That's life. I think that's what everybody thinks it was shame, shame, shame, shame, shame. But that was Steve Weisart.
2: Right.
1: The comedy guys. Right. He used to do a great Darren Hinch on the comedy show. And at the end he'd always say shame, shame, shame. But that actually wasn't Darren Hinch. But I really admired Darren Hinch because he went into bat for a lot of like really, really big issues.
2: Yes,
1: and
2: he
1: went to jail a couple of times for standing strong. And
2: see, isn't that funny? Because I just put in who said shame, shame, shame, shame.
1: Did they say Darren?
2: Australia, and they said Darren Hinch.
1: No, he didn't.
2: However, Hinch himself
1: never said
2: actually
1: it.
2: Said it.
1: No.
2: On air.
1: Yes.
2: What was it? Was Steve Weisart?
1: That was
2: what
1: Steve
2: was? What was? Let's put in.
1: I think Darren Hinch said that's life because I think that's what he wants to be said at his funeral or something. I was listening to on the news the other day, and he was amazing because he had a liver transplant. They gave him like so many months to live, and he ended up having a liver transplant when he was about in 2011 or something, and went on to do really well. Apparently he liked to drink or two, And went on.
2: Oh, he stated because that was Frank Sinatra's saying. That's life. Yes, and that's how he signed off.
1: Yes, yes.
2: There you go. And that's how he's going to sign off his life.
1: Yes, yes.
2: Unbelievable.
1: But he had a good one. He was married
2: What's our sign off?
1: He was married to Jackie Weaver for a while as well.
2: What's our sign off?
1: Our sign off is.
2: Can you remember?
1: See ya.
2: No, I'm. Well, no, it doesn't surprise me. You don't remember our sign off.
1: What's our sign off?
2: Have a think. What's our sign off?
1: Goodbye?
2: No.
1: It's not Gawaddy.
2: Not our sign off for the radio. Our sign off in life.
1: Oh, in life?
2: Yeah. Come on, Sam.
1: Wing it.
2: We wung it.
1: Yeah, we wung it.
2: You know, my dad's sign off is it. I did it my way, which is a lot of people's.
1: Yes.
2: But well, I think ours is, we always said we'd have on our tombstone, we wung it.
1: We wung it because we're always winging it. We never organised enough.
2: Yeah, wung it.
1: We're wingers.
2: What's your week have in store?
1: My baby's coming home.
2: So that'll keep you busy.
1: So I'm going to drive up to Bacchus Marsh tonight, and my child who's been away for 6 months.
2: She did well.
1: She's coming home. She's got got to get some more money.
2: She's coming home.
1: It's a great thing about travelling.
2: You get some more money.
1: You
2: then
1: can
2: so
1: travel
2: can
1: and
2: again.
1: Then you go, whoops, I need to go and get some more. I said to her, because she went with a backpack and she did Europe
2: and
1: with a backpack.
2: She's coming home with a suitcase.
1: She's coming home with a suitcase. I said, what happened? I don't know, Mum, but it wasn't good. It's because she was in Chiang Mai.
2: For too long.
1: And there's the markets and she said, I'm coming home with a lot of shoes and bags. I said, shoes and bags, this is my hippie child. She doesn't do shoes and bags, but apparently she does.
2: She does
1: in
2: now.
1: Chiang Mai.
2: Yeah.
1: So she's, she said, make sure that your ute is empty. Oh, my Lord. So that's in the morning. So I will be spending the weekend with her.
2: So she's going to Bacchus.
1: We're going to stay in Bacchus for the weekend. We'll be back on Sunday, so that will be lovely. So I'm glad there's not going to be any rain because she's been used to the very hot and humid weather. So when she gets here, she's going to be freezing. And I should imagine she's going to do a lot of whinging. I said, don't whinge about the weather. She goes, I will.
2: She said,
1: I've had such beautiful warm weather, even though she did say the humidity got to her a little bit because us sand gropers are used to dry heat and humidity is a very different heat, isn't it? Because it kind of sucks the life out of you, I reckon. That's just my take on it. But it does make my hair look good.
2: Hey,
1: so there's twos and fours. Mm.
2: I want to play that song, but I don't want to spoil it. But I'm trying to find the song without spoiling it.
1: What do you mean spoil it? You don't want to tell anyone.
2: I don't want to tell you what it is until I put it on. But I'm going to see if I can find it. Just for the last song because it's going to be appropriate. But I'm just going to try and turn everything down.
1: Okay, turn everything
2: down so I can see the lyrics to make sure I'm picking the right song. Sam.
1: Oh, okay. Is it? who is it?
2: Well, I don't know.
1: Oh, okay.
2: I've just got the little earworm. Have you had an earworm lately?
1: What's an earworm?
2: When a song goes around and around in your head.
1: Is that called an earworm?
2: Didn't you know that?
1: I didn't.
2: Yeah.
1: I didn't know
2: that.
1: So
2: when you're in bed and the song's going over and over your head.
1: That happens
2: a lot. It's called an earworm.
1: I need to change my alarm because I'm waking up to Morgan Evans' Steel Blue, which is funny. That's what it's called.
2: Oh, there you go.
1: Yeah, and It's now kind of driving me crazy because every time I hear it, I know I got to get up. Do you find that with your alarm, you have to change it? Otherwise, it starts
2: worst.
1: To annoy you.
2: Oh, my God, the worst.
1: What?
2: Worst song.
1: Well, change it. I love this song, but I want to change it so that I don't get sick of it because I like it so much. Actually, we can't play it because you've got another one.
2: What's that?
1: Of the one I listen to wakes me up.
2: Yeah, what's your wake-up song?
1: It's Morgan Evans, who's an Australian country singer.
2: Where's my alarm? I'll tell you my alarm.
1: It's a shocker. It's called Steel Town.
2: Hang on one sec. Let me get that. But just let me tell you mine because I really dislike it.
1: Well, you had to change it.
2: I know.
1: You dislike it because it wakes you up.
2: No, I don't. I just
1: when you do just a sound to wake you up, like Aaron's alarm annoys me.
2: It's not good.
1: You've
2: got to
1: change it up.
2: I can't even remember. I've lost it, but it's a terrible one.
1: And I think you need a soft sound to wake
2: what
1: you up.
2: What is it? What's your alarm?
1: It's called Steel Town.
2: Because I know everybody
1: this
2: would
1: is a great
2: love
1: song.
2: To know your alarm. They might put it on their phone.
1: Put it on your alarm. It's really
2: Steel.
1: Good. Steel Town by Morgan Evans. I heard it on when I was watching the supercars up in Darwin. They played it.
2: Here we go.
1: And I thought, I like that song. So I looked it up. It's a really good song, except for the talking.

perspective.

0: Oh, how good
1: okay,
0: is that?
1: Okay, so Sammy wakes to that in the morning.
0: That's what wakes me up.
1: And
0: every
1: she's
0: morning,
1: like, she wakes up in the morning and she's like,
0: yeah,
1: I'm pumped and ready to get up for the,
0: and racing
1: the day.
0: Cars
1: and I wake up to this and I hate it. And I'm so lazy. I'm not lazy. I don't even know how it got on there because I didn't pick it.
0: See, I don't like waking up to just a sound. I like waking up to a song.
1: Well, you know what? This does wake me up because I want to turn it off so quickly because I don't want to hear it anymore. Are you ready? I'm going to play it because this is going to be the
0: end of
1: it.
0: It's not a local song, I hope.
1: No, it's not. No. No, I didn't choose this song.
0: Oh,
1: right?
0: Okay.
1: I wake up to this and I wake up quick because I don't want to hear it.
0: Okay.
1: Anyway, we're going to say goodbye to this
0: song. Oh, you're
1: going to
0: leave it on?
1: Yeah, it's a good song.
0: Oh, okay.
1: It's just that you don't want to wake up to it.
0: Okay.
1: Here it is.
2: No, I can't take one more step towards you.
1: Yeah, that's pretty depressing.

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2: Good morning, I'm Laura Devoy. A New South Wales wildlife rescue organisation says there is a concerted effort by governments to prevent the spread of H5 bird flu. WIRES is reminding members of the public to follow the avoid, record and report procedure if a sick or dead bird or marine mammal is found, or if other wildlife is showing signs of H5 bird flu. Speaking to National Radio News, spokesman John Grant says it's important concerned members of the public call the relevant national hotline.
3: At this stage, everything that can be done is being done. There's surveillance along a lot of the waterways where birds have been found. Everything that looks even vaguely suspicious is being reported to the Animal Disease Hotline.
2: The hotline can be reached on 1800 675 888. The federal government says mandatory minimum standards will apply to new data centres but not existing ones. The Prime Minister yesterday outlined new rules which will force data centres to minimise water use and pay for their own electricity supply. Attorney General Michelle Rowland told the ABC the government is open to AI development but not at any cost.
4: This is an issue that not only state governments but local councils have been dealing with as well. And I think the fact that the federal government, through the Prime Minister is showing leadership in this area, really demonstrates that we want a coordinated approach. We want to say Australia is open for business, but on our terms.
2: An Australian healthcare provider says patients' personal information has been accessed during a cyber attack. Partnered Health, which operates medical centres across the country, says a malicious actor accessed some of its data late last month. Personal information, including health information, was taken from 21 clinics in New South Wales, the ACT, Victoria, Queensland and Western Australia. The company says it has obtained an interim injunction from the Supreme Court of New South Wales, ordering the accessed data not be used or published. Residents of the New South Wales Hunter Valley will have their say on a proposal to extend the life of an open-cut coal mine. The Hunter Valley operations employs around 1,500 people and the owners want to keep it open for another two decades. The Independent Planning Commission, which is considering the proposal, will hold its first public hearing in Brankston, northwest of Newcastle, today. In the US, three people are unaccounted for after a boat with 20 people on board capsized near Alcatraz Island off the coast of San Francisco. At least one person died and 16 were rescued. A dog also died. Authorities say the vessel began to take on water and was turned over amid rough seas in the bay. Germany's Chancellor has warned against US interference in state elections in September. In the run-up to last year's federal elections, US Vice President J.D. Vance and businessman Elon Musk both openly supported the far-right Alternative for Germany party. Speaking in Berlin, Friedrich Merz said Germany and the US should not interfere in each other's polls.
5: I have always said that for our part, we do not interfere in American elections. We have always stuck to that. And conversely, I do not want the American government or government-affiliated institutions to interfere in German elections. And perhaps I should add that it is illegal to finance political parties in Germany from abroad.
2: That audio from the BBC. Turning to sport, Søren Verenskold has won stage 11 of the Tour de France. His time of 3 hours, 10 minutes and 6 seconds was the fastest stage in 113 editions of the Tour. Tadej Pogacar remains in the overall leader's yellow jersey.
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9: We are sitting on 11 degrees at the moment, heading for a top of 15. A delightful run of weather coming up tomorrow. 15 with a chance of morning fog. Saturday, 15 with a chance of morning fog. Sunday, 15 with a chance of morning fog. Monday, 15 and mostly sunny and light winds. Tuesday, 16 and partly cloudy. And Wednesday, 15 and partly cloudy. Light winds through all of that. The unfortunate part is there's virtually no rain, but it does sound like a delightful little run coming up.

0: Here we go again. It's 6 minutes past 9 o'clock. This is Local Legends with Tim and Keith. Good morning, Tim.
1: Good morning, Keith, and good morning, listeners. Thank you for joining us today. Hopefully we've got a great show lined up for you. We intend to have a great show lined up for you. And we can only, because we're a live broadcast, we can only hope that that's how it works out. But we'd love to hear from you, as we do every week. We've got a text line. It keeps us going if we see a little text come up on our screen. And our number is 0488 877 947. So 0488 877 947.
0: Another great show from the gyms, as always. I think it was, what did they play? Sam's wake-up music to finish there.
1: I didn't catch that, but yes, always a great show. Always very friendly people, and they would they have a lovely chat and play good music and start your day off in a really lovely manner.
0: All right, so starting your day off here.
1: Yes.
0: In the first hour, Tim, we're talking to Rod Charles, and I think you set the scene if I tell you that when he was the mayor of Geelong West, his mayoral vehicle was a bicycle. So he's got a love affair with riding, and it's a current issue. There were letters in the paper this week complaining about more bike paths out at Belmont. So it'll be very interesting to talk to Rod about that. He was a foundation member of Cycling Geelong.
1: Yeah, that's going to be so interesting. And he's just come in. I don't know whether he did bring the bike in, but we'll be ready to go. So then after 10, we've got lots of interviews. One is with Ali Cork and Vicky Thursfield. That'll be just after 10. Now, theirs is an amazing story, and we'll tell you more about that in the second hour. But the long and short of it is we discovered them because we read an article in the
0: Guardian
1: newspaper, which described how they were part of a group in Apollo Bay called Rural Australians for Refugees, which we'd never heard of. But those groups, there are lots and lots of them around the state of Victoria and around Australia, who seek to find people in need in other countries, and who need support in some way. And they recently just brought out a family of refugees from Afghanistan. This was the husband in the family was working with the Allies when the war was on in Afghanistan, and they were always promised that if the Taliban ended up winning the battle and still being in power when it was over, that they would be kept safe by bringing them to Australia. Now, that war ended up so quickly, there was panic all around and people were stranded. So these people got stranded. Their word, that story got back to this group in Apollo Bay, and they spent the next, I think, 4 years it took to actually get them out. And in the meantime, they were living in mountain caves and travelling from one place to another. Exceptionally moving story. So that'll be good to have a chat to.
0: It shall be very interesting, I'm sure, Tim. And we're finishing off with Kayla Patton, who's for Friends for Good. It's an organisation along the lines of Lifeline, but for not serious cases, just people who want to have a chat. They can ring and book an appointment to talk to someone. And Friends for Good is looking for volunteers. Unusually, they've never had any problems in the past, but the service is so popular, they do need a few more volunteers to take the phone line. So we will talk to Kayla about that and the opportunities available with that. It is, of course, a volunteer organisation. Lovely Fantastic. Weather coming up, Tim. You heard the fog and light winds. Beautiful, wasn't it?
1: Look, I think it'll be nice. The days will clear up and be pretty good, I think. Now, we talked last week about all the elite sport that's been going on in and around the world. And it's not stopping, is it? Because this the soccer is coming to an end, the FIFA World Cup. And we just discovered this morning that the final is going to be between Spain and Argentina after they beat the English this morning.
0: Did you
1: watch a little bit of that? I watched the last 5 minutes. It was already 2-1 when I tuned in. Right. But you were a bit earlier.
0: A bit earlier. England was leading 1-0 into the 80th minute. So with 10 minutes plus time on to go. And England is a bit of a heartbreaker. I think people like Collingwood Barrackers could empathise with England. they sort of get so near but so far so often. They've only ever won the one in 1966, I think it was.
1: Wow.
0: So it's a perpetual heartbreak. But you would have thought that 1-0 up with 10 minutes to go, you'd be able to hang on. But Argentina were all over them. They were running.
1: Just from my point of view, watching the Aussies play, and your heart's in your mouth every minute. And I was worse when we got the goal early and then had to try to defend
0: it.
1: But it's a stressful game where you can see that any second a goal can be scored, but most seconds there isn't anything scored. Anyway, so that's finishing. That's finishing probably in the next few days.
0: Can I just tell you one more thing about the soccer? A Swiss bloke got a red card for diving.
1: Oh, no.
0: Yes. Was quite in the box, you know. He just took a... It was a genuine dive.
1: There should be a lot more of that, I think.
0: Oh, they do tend to go down a bit, don't they?
1: Yeah, they do.
0: Absolutely. Hey, Tim, now, before you start, you'll be very excited about this. You just appeal for text. We've got a text. Straight off.
1: That's brilliant.
0: That's the good news.
1: Tell us a little bit about it.
0: It says, good morning, Tim and Keith. From Brendan. So thank you, Brendan. Good morning to you too.
1: And Brendan... thank you very much for that. We really appreciate the fact that we've got someone out there listening, and that's good enough for us. Now, Keith, the other thing that's happening is the Wimbledon final has been played, so that was another one of the major events that's finished. Our Alex de Minaur was very, very disappointed with his performance in the quarterfinal. Tends to get to the quarters. I think he reminds me a little bit of Leighton Hewitt.
0: Well, Leighton won a couple.
1: He did, but he would always be up there. He would always be having a crack and getting near there. I just want Alex de Minaur to have a good win, maybe the US Open coming up.
0: It's very hard. Hewitt suffered the same thing. When it's a big, powerful game now, and if you're not a big server, you struggle without the free points if you've got to fight for every point.
1: That's right. Every service game is even a battle.
0: Yes.
1: But the other thing that's coming up at the end of the month, and I hadn't realised this was coming up so soon, is the Commonwealth Games, the ones that were meant to be in Melbourne or in Victoria. They were going to be spread across, weren't they? Until we decided that it wasn't worth our while to do it. And people have different opinions on that, of course. But it's now coming up in Glasgow at the end of the month, so the 23rd till the 2nd of August. So that'll be great to watch. I'm not sure how the times will match up, but there'll be some things that we can see freely. Look, the interesting thing that I read in the paper on the weekend was how you often wonder how people become Olympians, whether it's just luck that they fall into a sport that they happen to be good at, or an event that they happen to be good at, and then get picked up, get followed and helped, go to institutes of sport and stuff like that. But I read an article in the paper the other day, and I sort of heard of this years ago, where the sporting organisations, so the Australian Institute of Sport or the Victorian Institute of Sport, hunt for people with not only the skills they show as a young person, but also a lot of sort of unknowns things. Like, for example, rowers, they've worked out what they regard as the perfect body ratios to produce a rower, the best sort of rower.
0: That makes sense, yes.
1: So it's a ratio of leg length, arm length, yes. That sort of thing. And so they're actually doing one of these recently where they got 600 children from all over Victoria, I think this was, through Facebook advertising and stuff like that. They went to the State Sports Centre. They were invited to the State Sports Centre in Parkville and tried to find national talent. There was a national talent search for potential Olympic talent. So they wanted find out who they can work, start working on now in order to get them to the next Olympics, which you say, or the ones after. What's the next one's in 28? 28.

0: 2 years' time, yes.
1: 2028. So scientists from the Australian Institute of Sport are looking for hidden gems, people aged between 13 and 23 who have the unusual metrics that might make them stars in pole vaulting or discus as examples. It's less of a talent competition and more of a spotting the hidden talent competition. So the things that make you a good athlete are to do with your body dimensions or your shape or your parents. In this case, they also interview the parents of the kids and take measurements of the parents. Among other things, they do a beep test, which we've all heard of, you know, run up and down, rub it up and down until you can't run anymore. And they have, they do sprint times, they do jumping power measurements. It's a bit like a AFL draft camp.
0: Yeah.
1: Standing reach and all that sort of thing. They measure your wingspan, so how long your arms are, basically. Rowing needs long arms and long torsos to drive the boat, and so do the kayak sports. So those things. So they know what they're looking for, I think, is the bottom line. Scientists have done this. The best ones in this sport have a very similar ratio of this to that, and there you go.
0: Years ago, if you go back to the end of last century, there were suggestions that Eastern European countries were doing this, and it was regarded as being sinister when they were doing it, that they were mass producing or sort of almost cloning their athletes.
1: I don't know. It's a bit of a fine line. But look, the other example is this: a woman called Reagan Molyneux is hunting for gymnasts. So she gets them as gymnasts and takes them to the slopes and teaches them how to ski, because skiing, those downhill jumping aerial skiers, I think they're called, aerial skiers, need to be able to do somersaults in the air. So if you get someone who can already do that, then all you have to do is to get them to be able to stand up on a set of skis and run very fast, not run, actually slide very fast down a hill.
0: That's a scary sport, isn't it?
1: I know. I wouldn't be advising any of my family to do that. Okay.
0: All right, I'll just lighten it a little bit. I have received a text from my daughter Alexandra from the football last week, and she said, "I've just seen a bit of nominative determinism."
1: Wow, and there's a description
0: of it. And I'd heard of it, but I'd forgotten it. And it was...
1: I get it. I think
0: provoked
1: it
0: by the fact that there was... Collingwood played a bloke called Liam Puncher.
1: Yeah.
0: And he must have got involved in a fracas. And she said...
1: Your name determines what you do or what you are.
0: Yeah, like Baker and Cooper and all that sort of thing. And I think... We were talking about other ones, like Dr. Harms is not a good one.
1: Or Dr. Blood was a dentist.
0: Yeah. And there was a Dr. Death, and he called himself Dr. Deeth. and our son Tony was telling us, there's a bloke called Joy Amos plays for Fremantle. He's a very good kid, never misses. And so his nickname is Never.
1: Never a miss.
0: Nev. Come on.
1: That's lovely.
0: That's good, isn't it?
1: That's very good.
0: Tim, yesterday, you saw the news, finally somebody doing something about Albanese. You're sceptical about whether they'll go all the way or whether they'll peak.
1: About AI, yes.
0: Yeah. But
1: look, you always have to be sceptical because you don't know what else is happening in the background. I've heard... people claim that they've got everything under control, and you discover a few years later that no, it wasn't actually what they tell us it was. So look, I was really pleased to see that somebody, a leader in one country at least in the world, is saying, hold on, we're not going to let them. You know, the desire for money is always paramount to someone who is in a leadership position, but to enable these great big storage places to come in, data centres, and where people are talking about the fact that they do take a lot of money to cool them, a lot of water to cool them, and a lot of electricity to run them, whether you let that happen without any clear rules about what they have to provide themselves to do it. So I think it's a fantastic move, and I hope they do it properly, because what happens now is all the what do they call the people who go into Parliament and
0: lobbyists.
1: Lobbyists, that's right. They lobbyists lobby. We'll get to them and be twisting things and promising this. Anyway, look, I'm being a bit negative, but I hope it works out. And I love the fact that they're doing it. It's now 21 minutes past nine, folks, and the temperature outside the studio is 11.3. 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

0: That was Thelma Plum, and the song was Wise Man. We hadn't intended to use that particular song, but it came up, and it's a beautiful song, and we're very happy to have played it. So, thank you, Keith.
1: I've told you this before. You never confess to something that you did wrong if nobody would have known if you hadn't said anything.
0: So. No. That's good to keep our listeners informed, and they'll let us know too, I'm sure, on 0488 877 947, if we're doing anything wrong or if they'd like us to do something else. I get home each week after the show and my wife will say, did you get my text? And I won't go into explaining why, because there were certain things that weren't working perfectly on that day that we missed out on.
1: No worries. Look, in the studio we have Rod Charles, and it's a very timely interview because there's so much discussion going on bike lanes and also on public transport. They're talking about moving the centre here because of the associated trouble with the crowds in the Mall. So Rod Charles is a foundation member of Cycling Geelong. I think I mentioned in the promo at the start that when he was the mayor of Geelong West, his mayoral vehicle was a bicycle. So welcome, Rod.
2: Thanks very much, Keith.
0: So was riding bicycles something that you grew up with?
2: I probably did, bear in mind that I'm in my late 80s now. But when I came to Geelong, because you could get around so easily, I just had to ride down from Manifold Heights to Vines Road. So it was a natural sort of thing to do. But then when we moved out to Deakin, out to Warren Ponds, the hills were a barrier. So I've on and off my bike all my life.
0: So your job at Vines Road, was it a teacher's college?
2: Yeah, teacher's college. Yeah. So I was a primary school teacher.
0: Yeah.
2: And got a job at the teacher's college to prepare the students so they could go out and be reasonably good teachers in the classroom. That was my job.
0: So Keith and I were both teachers, but I don't think either of us went to Vines Road.
2: Yeah. And
0: then Deakin Uni opened.
2: Yeah, Deakin Uni opened in the 70s.
0: Yeah.
2: And then I was lucky enough to get a job there. Deakin Uni then became sort of, I think, focused on research, which is very appropriate. That's what universities should do. My interest maintained itself in preparing the students for the classroom. Mm. And one of the things that happened then, I was asked first of all to talk about Southeast Asia, and I didn't know very much about it. And

0: the councillors. John Matthews was another school teacher on the council. And how do you become an active participating citizen? Well, can we improve the rubbish collection? Because rubbish used to be just collected. And one of the things we found was that if we went out to the rubbish tip, and because nothing was recycled much in those days, then if we put a 44-gallon drum at the gate and say to people, stick in your
1: or whatever.
0: Well, they filled up sort of in the next minute. So it was armed with that. What are you doing about trees in the street? Well, if then what we were doing was getting local people. If local people wrote and said, what are you doing about trees? We would rope those people in and get them to be as involved as we were. So that was the sort of thing that was going on.
1: What a great philosophy.
0: Well, the other really interesting thing was that we had the lovely little cottages in Geelong West in Middle Ward, and you could buy a little cottage. I remember people like Will Wainwright could buy a little cottage for $10,000, effectively. Mm. They were falling down. But if we said to people, you've come into Geelong West, why do you... Well, it's close handy to facilities. We're with one another. And so, ultimately, over 20 years, we got a heritage overlay. But the whole idea of the heritage overlay was that we've got something here together. Mm. Now, if you do something in your front yard or wherever, not an inside, I don't want to get into people's private lives, but we're living together. So one of the first things was that we said, well, if you chose the right colour scheme for your house, for instance, then people said, you can't tell us what colour we're going to paint it. But when we went to the estate agents, well, the estate agents said, well, if you painted a really good colour, you get a good price, but if you painted a bad colour, you get a bad price. So
1: so they were on board with what you were saying.
0: Oh, very much so. Yeah. Bob McDonald is a super guy. And you couldn't do anything. You might have an idea, but unless the community is moving with that idea and you're moving with that idea in the community, then things can actually happen.
1: It's a great concept because, I mean, wherever we've moved to in Geelong, there's always heritage overlay, which now that's explaining more to me about why it was a concept, because the other idea was, oh, these are lovely houses, so we just look after them. But it's more about the people living there together, not messing it up.
0: Precisely. And if you live next door to somebody, you should be saying, I wonder how that will affect them.
1: Mm.
0: Because ultimately, what we've got to do is we've got to live together.
1: Mm.
0: We know in the world that if you live together cooperatively with people, you don't have to do exactly the same thing. But and if you do something, that colour scheme or that little building there is not too big or not or whatever, that contributes to both their life. We've had a situation recently in my own neighbourhood. A fella bought a big property and put on a house that was very conducive to it. All features. You look at the features of the locality and you say, that feature and that feature and that feature, these are all coming out in this development that he's doing. It was a brilliant development.
1: Right. So it's good to see those sort of ones, isn't it? Because we always highlight the ones that destroy the environment. Yeah.
0: That's right. So that was a big thing. The other big thing that happened in my time, Frank DiStefano and the Migrant Resource Centre. Now, we're talking about the 70s and early 80s here. always Geelong West has had mixed community, or from

0: people from absolutely everywhere. Why don't we have a festival?
1: Ah.
0: Well, why don't we? We could march down the front street. We could close off Paco for half a day and have a march down the street. And a band. We've got to have a band because that pulls people together, and got to have various clubs that were. But Paco Fest has kicked on.
1: I know. And this station is a sponsor of it, or we attend it every year and broadcast live from there. Yeah,
0: absolutely.
1: Which is one of our strongest connections.
0: Absolutely marvellous. The other good thing about Geelong West is that we've got a library in Geelong West. Now, if you want to see a library that's really working, you've got what you've got to have in your life is you've got to have people coming together. We all know that if you walk your dog in the morning, people will say g'day, and as soon as you say g'day, you've made connection.
1: Mm.
0: And that's really, really important for you and for the dogs and for the other people as well. Well, the libraries for Geelong West is always got lots of people. It's a very active place. Geelong West is a super place to live.
1: Mm.
0: I'm so lucky. We are so lucky that we fell into Geelong West when we came to Geelong. We are so lucky.
1: There's a really strong community feel about it.
0: I think so.
1: Yeah.
0: And when we had the council, now, if we had the council, then if people could come to me and say, Rod, I've got a pothole, or I need something doing, I could immediately go to the people in the office and say, can we do something about that? And you could get stuff done.
1: Mm.
0: Immediately, almost.
1: Mm.
0: It was, and it was all personal. Somebody said on the wireless the other day, they wanted something done, and they went to the local council, and the local council said, "Oh, it's up to the bureaucracy to do that." Well, a councillor's job is to be a voice for them.
1: Mm.
0: So you have a problem, you come to me if I'm a councillor,
1: and I'm on
0: I
1: your
0: say,
1: side. Yeah,
0: yeah. If I reckon it's a real good idea, well then. We do it together.
1: Mm.
0: So, yeah.
1: It sounds like an amazing philosophy. And look, at the moment, as Keith was saying, there are things happening. Bike lanes are being discussed.
0: Yeah.
1: Belmont, High Street Belmont, they're not comfortable with it. But the whole concept is a great idea. But, I mean, between them, they've got to figure out the best place to put it, don't they?
0: Oh, yeah. Now, it's really interesting. One of the... I had some bikes pinched, a bike pinched when I finished work, so I ended up doing a history of cycling in Geelong, a three-volume work, and it was since the 1890s, this is a long time ago, I wasn't even born in the 1890s, we had bike plans being put, bike lanes being put along the river in the Yarra. Now, those bike lanes still exist there. We had bike lanes down through the peninsula on the other side. So bike lanes have been talked about and worked on for donkeys years. Now, come along the 1920s, Ford comes, and nothing wrong with Ford. Ford comes along to Geelong, and suddenly the car culture. Now, I was brought up in the... Born in the 40s, in the 50s and 60s, if you said you rode a bike, you were seen as a nutter.
1: Mm.
0: Because you were fighting all the time with the cars on the road. So constantly since then, bikes have been arguing their case. Mm. They're arguing their case, and with I remember. What happened? It was interesting in the 1970s, about 1975, 76. We had an energy crunch. Surprise, surprise.
1: Yes.
0: The energy crunch happens. Brian Dixon comes along and says, "We've got to have bike plans." We had the first bike plan that was done in Australia was done in Geelong. The first in Australia. Brian Dixon came along. Gave money for that. You go out and...
1: Sorry, was Brian Dixon in foot parliament?
2: Yes.
0: Yeah, that's right.
2: Yeah. Liberal politician.
0: Yeah, right. Federal, state politician.
1: State,
0: Melbourne footballer, terrific little footballer. So we had the bike plan came along in the 1970. The bike plan in the 1970s for everyone said you've got to have, but people won't get on bikes unless they have got a proper place to ride.
1: Designated path.
0: Yeah. I'll ride on the Ted Wilson Trail. I'll ride on the Round the River. I'll ride on the Hovel Trail and down the peninsula. But anywhere else. I mean, riding in this morning on my bike at 9 o'clock with the traffic that's going to and from school, you've got to be crazy.
1: Mm.
0: So since the 1970s, we've got this... We've been fighting this thing. Geelong is a very car cultured town. Mm. Very car cultured. Very car cultured.
1: Mm.
0: We've got to live together. And if you use public transport, you know that you have to live with older people, people with disabilities. You've got to live with them, whether you like it or not. You just got to live with it. Mm. I couldn't care less whether that.
1: And we've got to look after them, yeah.
0: Precisely. So if you. I remember one day I was in catching the bus and somebody from Geelong City said, "What's wrong, Roy?" Right? I said, "Oh, I'm catching a bus. Oh, the car broken down." I said, so the people that are making decisions, I'll bet my bottom dollar that the people that making decisions locally had never used the public transport. Mm. Public transport hub at the moment is in the right place.
1: Mm.
0: You've got to get people using that facility. The world doesn't work unless, if you have everybody in cars, you've got madness. And we know that.
1: And it's not going to get any better.
0: It's getting worse.
1: Planning for the future means adapting the city so that bike riders... walkers and public transport people have priority access.
0: Absolutely.
1: To
0: now, it happens to you all the time. It happens to all of us all the time. You say to somebody, "Oh, I went to Melbourne by train the other day." Oh, train. I mean, who would go to Melbourne any other way than by train?
1: I go to the footy every few weeks, jump on the train, South Geelong.
0: And they're comfortable.
1: I'm there in an hour.
0: Yeah, and they're comfortable.
1: Yeah.
0: And the government's putting huge money into them. The other thing that I was interested in when I was in Geelong West was green pathways. Now, people will yell and scream and say things that are happening in Mallop Street. Well, Mallop Street green pathway, I think I don't know how the council did it, but I suspect it came from the state government. But you've got to have green pathways because people getting from point to point need to be in a safe place. They need to rub shoulders with one another. The green pathways are really critical.
1: Mm.
0: And when we were organising planning for green pathways in Geelong, it's easy to take a green pathway from a park to a park to a park to a park.
1: Mm.
0: It's dead easy to do it, but you've got to be committed.
1: Mm.
0: Now, if we lived in Denmark or one of those places, they spend a specific amount of money every year on bicycle. I know you're looking. And then what happens then is that they actually get things that built up. Now, one of the really good... I passed by the Geelong College. The Geelong College is a magnificent school. A magnificent school. But how did they do things? Well, they built something well, and then they add to that, and then they add to that. When I go down to the river on Saturday morning, I pass through, and I constantly say to myself, this is the model. You build something, and then you add to it, and you don't pull it down, and you look after it, and gradually you build up this magnificent facility that's part of the school, part of the locality.
1: Mm.
0: That's the model that we need. Mm. But what we do, we say things like, we'll give it a try and then we'll pull it to bits.
1: Yeah.
0: You can't do that. You've got to build on things.
1: Mm. That's a very good point.
2: Let's look specifically. There are two letters on Tuesday in the Addy complaining about the Belmont one. What do you do there? You've got a narrow street, cars on both sides, bike lanes going to create opposition.
0: Belmont High Street. I think Belmont High Street is a no-no for me. I think whenever I look to go anywhere, I look to go on a dedicated path, which is off the main drag.
1: So not just adjacent to and with a line separating you.
0: No, that's right. Up Gerringhap Street at the moment, people are accepting of that now, and that's reasonable. But you wouldn't do it down Moorabool Street, wouldn't do it down. You'd do it down the green pathway in Mallop Street.
1: Yeah.
0: So you've got to be just off the main drag.
2: Yeah, makes sense.
0: You know that. You use your bike.
1: I use my bike mainly to go for rides, fitness sort of rides around to the. Around the river, river ride, I'm able to ride from my place in East Geelong out to the Splashdown Centre, the gym out there, and attend a gym session and ride home because there's a nice path.
0: Perfect.
1: Off the road. You cross a few roads, but you always got to cross
0: those. East Geelong is fantastic, fantastic, because you could ride your bike down to Queenscliff if you wanted to.
1: Yes.
0: Have lunch at Queenscliff.
1: Have done it. I don't think I'd do it again.
0: It's a long way. I ride down to Drysdale from Geelong West.
1: Yeah,
0: now that's really lovely because you're going up slowly, and then when you're coming back, you've got a nice run down. So Drysdale's a nice easy ride.
1: Yeah, it's a good town for lots of things.
0: Mighty town.
2: I've got a text from Steve saying, you ride a bike, you want to be seen to be safe or suffer the consequences.
0: Yeah, that's right.
2: Flashing front and rear lights should be law.
0: I reckon they certainly should be built into every bicycle. Mm. Every bicycle, yeah.
1: I think that's fair enough. And, you know, a lot of drivers don't appreciate the fact that they have to share the road with the bike.
0: But that's right.
1: The sooner they get over that and just say, well, okay, I'm not... You should never... And I did a motorbike riding course a while ago and rode a bike. I was too old to be doing it anyway. I did it and rode a bike for a few years. But the thing they taught you there was you have to assume that other road users can't see you.
0: Precisely.
1: And that's when you're riding a bike, you're the same. You look at the eyes of the drivers to say, he hasn't seen me
0: yet. That's right.
1: You squeeze your brakes a bit.
2: Yeah. It's hard with tinted windows.
1: To see the driver.
2: So get eye contact with the driver.
1: Well, through the front windscreens are never tinted, though, are they?
2: Yes.
1: Front windscreens? I don't think they're legally able to.
0: I don't know, but I'm always very, very careful with any vehicle on the road.
1: It's defensive riding, defensive driving.
0: And you've got to ring your bell. And you can't just ring ding. You've got to ring ding, ding, ding, ding, ding. But then you have the problem of walkers because they're locked in with their headphones.
1: Oh, my God.
0: But never mind.
1: So many things to worry about. What we don't... we need more sort of policing of, I think, is the electric bikes and scooters.
0: Oh, yeah.
1: Some of them are powerful enough to be a motorbike, but motorised.
0: Yeah.
1: And we've got kids 13, 14, 15 riding on the road. Now, something bad's going to happen there.
0: Oh, yeah, I think so too. I see when I'm walking the dog in the morning, scooters, you can't hear a scooter coming. Mm. I think something's got to happen. But the other interesting thing with electric bikes is that I haven't got an electric bike because I need to have the exercise, and that's why I'm not going to have an electric bike. Now, I belong to an organisation called Cycling Geelong, mighty organisation, absolutely fabulous, very supportive of everybody. At the moment, we've got many people riding electric bikes, so that means that I'm always last up the hill. Now, I can get up the hills all right, but I'm slower than an electric bike.
1: You're doing very well, though, I'd say.
0: But you've just got to become. You've got to say to yourself, "Well, that's the way it is." Mm. And the good part about Cycling Geelong people is that they say, "Yep, that's fine. We'll just wait at the top of the hill."
1: Yeah,
0: no problem.
1: That's right. It's a team doing it.
0: Yeah.
1: Rod, thank you very much for coming in. I'm not sure that we covered a quarter of what we intended to talk about, but I love the fact that we talked about riding and the fact that that's been a very important part of your life.
0: Oh, yeah.
1: And also your time on council.
0: Yeah, yeah.
1: And really the important attitude you had at the time. So that's amazing. I think our current people could probably take a leaf out of your book.
0: Well, it's one of the good parts about Geelong is that you can actually become involved in things. I often think that if I lived in Melbourne, I would be less likely. And when we had the nine councils, I had that opportunity of becoming what I call an active participating citizen. Always used to say with students, unless you're making decisions in the public domain, then you don't know what decision making actually is.
1: No.
0: So we have that opportunity here. We're very lucky in Geelong. Mm.
1: Good on you.
2: Thank you very much,
1: Thank
2: Rod.
1: Thank you very much for that.
0: Pleasure.
1: It is now 9:52, 8 minutes to 10. 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

0: everybody.
1: Gather round, everybody. This won't take very long because it's 5 minutes to 10 o'clock and we'll be coming up to the news. So I'll go quickly, Tim. I'll get into it because we've got Ocean, we've got Apollo Bay in the second hour. I'll tell you one about the earthquake down on the Ocean Road, and the route is on shaky ground.
2: Oh, these are headlines. I didn't know where we were at.
1: Okay, so I'll do another one then while you're getting organised. There's a baker went broke and he owed so much dough. Fairly predictable, wasn't it?
2: Oh, very good. Okay, I've had one from last week. Picking a fight is the headline, and they have a Cycle built a waste processing picking station, and so they're being told to tidy up their act somehow because they're making too much noise at Finesford.
1: The same both papers used checkmate for the result of the women's final between Noshkova and her friend Muchova. So checkmate. Isn't it extraordinary? Two other Czechs have been in the finals in the last 4 years. I've never heard of any of them. You've just lose touch, don't you?
2: Yeah. Headline, bullseye, herd hits the target. And that's the running of the bulls in Pamplona, where unfortunately the bulls scored some injuries to the people.
1: Oh, goodness.
2: Well, they're silly enough to get in their way of an angry bull. I don't have a lot of sympathy.
1: No, I don't either. Last week when Rod Cameron texted in to tell us about a couple of things, I meant to tell you a headline I had from Rod's show last week. He talked to an author called Rod Halstead, who had a colourful life that involved a bit of drug dealing or whatever, but got himself together, had an A-list of celebrities that he was talking about in the course of it. But his book title was Take My Advice, I'm Not Using It.
2: here we go. Diminor serves up wedding surprise was one heading after he was knocked out. He married his longtime sweetheart and fellow tennis player, Katie Bolter, who was an English tennis player.
1: You told me that. I missed that. I chose this one for an odd reason, but Stefanovic breaks silence. I don't remember Stefanovic ever being quiet. I can't see how that could be news.
2: All right, this headline was to do with the fact that St Kilda strangely made an announcement this week that they wouldn't be chasing Lachie Neale. And there's some backstory to that. I'm not sure what it is. But the photo on the back shows the coach of St Kilda Lion, and the headline reads, read between the lions.
1: Oh, the
2: L-Y-O-N-S.
1: Very good. Sam Neale, a reference to Sam Neale, the headline was This Charming Man. Just exactly right, isn't it? Remember,
2: it was that's in the way he came across.
1: The Assembly with Lee Sales.
2: Yes.
1: Was just beautiful in that, wasn't he? Two others to mention. I've got another headline, actually. It was That's Life. That was Darren Hinch. He's gone too. But Barry Dickens, a lesser known one, but a beautiful author who wrote about the northern suburbs of Melbourne.
2: He died as well.
1: Barry Dickens, D-I-C-K-I-N-S.
2: Okay.
1: But he wrote a lot about the Fitzroy Football Club in the years that they were going.
2: Right.
1: And it was very from the heart.
2: Remember him?
1: Yes, he was a lovely writer.
2: Mm. Okay. City sees red over purple. And like what we're talking about with Rod here. The fight over a compulsory purple bin for Geelong households is heating up again. Stretch doesn't like it. He reckons it's going to cost us millions. It's an extra one that just takes glass or bottles, not glasses.
1: Mm.
2: But I think for the future of the world, we probably need to do it. I've got one more. Keith, have you got any others?
1: I've got one more. Straight back to war.
2: Yeah.
1: I'm not straight. It's scary, isn't it?
2: The world is in a mess, and it's due to one particular or two particular people. Bad taste in mouth for Tulip voucher holders. So the Tulip is a restaurant in Geelong West. It's closing down, and people over the journey have bought vouchers or given people vouchers, and suddenly those vouchers become unusable. And it doesn't look like they're getting, people are going to get money back for it.
1: And Steve, we'll get to your headline after the news. I'm afraid we've run out of time.
2: Okay.
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4: Good morning, I'm Laura Devoy. Iran's health ministry says a US missile hit areas near a hospital dedicated to cancer patients. The US Central Command says American forces launched two waves of strikes on Wednesday, which was the fifth consecutive day of American attacks. It says the US disabled a non-compliant vessel in the Arabian Gulf. The Federal Treasurer has directed Australia's corporate regulators to support growth and productivity following criticism overregulation was stifling investment. Jim Chalmers has updated the government's statements of expectations for the Australian Prudential Regulation Authority and the Australian Securities and Investments Commission. The statements issued this morning outline the government's expectations of how the regulators will carry out their functions. They were updated to place greater emphasis on not getting in the way of productivity and economic growth. A specialised physiotherapy program targeting migraines will be tested in clinical trials. Lewis Donaldson has more.
5: Senior physiotherapist and PhD candidate Peter Farmer has developed a combination of physiotherapy methods and at-home exercise strategies to improve neck mobility and function. Researchers from the University of Queensland are recruiting people aged between 18 and 65 who have a history of migraine and neck pain to take part in the trial. Participants will record symptoms with a daily diary and attend four weekly one-hour treatment sessions. An earlier study of the treatment found reduced migraine frequency in 8 out of 10 participants. Mr. Farmer says some people were able to prevent migraines when they felt one coming on by using the exercises.
4: New research shows 1 in 3 Australians underestimate the difference checking in on someone can make. Suicide prevention strategy, Are You OK?